0: is Weekend Breakfast with Sam Lane on Triple J.
1: Good morning. It's Triple J Weekend Breakfast, Sunday, 9th of August. I realized yesterday was it was the 8th of the 8th, and that means it's 808 day. The famous Roland drum machine. It's probably been on every, like, half the songs I've played this morning. For music nerds such as myself, I cannot believe I missed such a memorable day. Oh, well. I guess I'm going to have to play you some music with 808 today. I will call out if I hear an 808 in the songs, because it truly isn't everything once you start hearing it. Oh, my goodness. Sam Lane is my name, and I'm very excited. Get to play a lot of fun music. Today, there's so much fun stuff to play. We're going to kick off with one from Genesis Owusu, Big Dog. But you should stay tuned, because I've got a really fun little rock number coming up in about 20 from an artist that usually makes dance music called Cherry Chola, but they've come out with a rock track that I found on Unearthed, and I've really, really been enjoying it. So I'll give that a bit of a spin. You can get in touch with me, 0439-757-555. People are sending me their coffee recipes, trying to pimp my instant coffee. I'm appreciative of it. There's so many steps in a lot of these, though. I need to write all them down and try them. Genesis Owusu has promised, Big Dog. Keep it locked, Triple J.

Maisie Peters right here with Questions from her record Fluorescence. Before that, Lude with his song Never Adds Up featuring Inez. He's playing Yours and Ours in October if you want to see him. Renee Rapp before that with Leave Me Alone. And at the top, Genesis Owusu, Big Dog. He's playing our One Night Stand in September alongside Nina Jirachi, Betty Reyes, DMAs, and maybe you. If you live in Griffith, head to Triple J Unearth's website. Last year, Full Nelson hit the stage in Busselton. We're looking for a local band, and it could be you. Triple J Unearthed is the place to go. It's going to be a massive, huge, ginormous evening of music. So I was talking about a little earlier, me being, I should introduce myself. I'm Sam Lane. You're listening to Weekend Breakfast on Triple J, and I was going to play you a rock track from an artist called Cherry.

Chola, who I've known primarily through her dance music. She collabs with the DJ One Tablespoon quite a lot. She was just on tour with him in Europe, playing some big clubs over there. And then this came across my desk, and by my desk I mean my computer, and by it I mean an MP3 file. A new track she has out called Crystallina, and it's a rock track. It's so, so good. Completely unexpected, but absolutely loving it. Got one from Radio Free Alice up next. Continue the rock. Triple J.

0: Here on Triple J Weekend Breakfast, that was Bieber Doobie with Sun Has Set from her forthcoming record, Pile On. Before that, Ready for Alice, and then a rock track from a dance artist, Cherry Chola with Kristalina. Oh my goodness. Jono Wakely is in the studio.
1: I'm in the studio. I'm here.
0: We were both to have it rocking out. Newsreaders can do it all. Newsreaders can rock out too. But this is your rock concert. It's time for you to be a rock star.
1: I'm the star of the show.
0: And read the news.
1: G'day, Jono Wakely here with a quick Triple J news update. Iran says it's very close to reaching a deal with Oman on a temporary shipping route through the Strait of Hormuz. Iran's foreign minister says the route would operate

0: while technical and legal issues around a permanent passage are resolved, but he says the agreement must include compensation for US violations of an earlier memorandum. The death toll from a school shooting in Thailand has risen to 9 after a 12-year-old girl caught up in Friday's attack died. 14-year-old boy allegedly shot his grandparents before killing 5 more people at his school and then turned the gun on himself. Experts have expressed alarm by the inland spread of bird flu after the New South Wales government confirmed the state's first cases of H5 avian flu in Australian native birds. One was found dead near Narooma on the south coast and another near Wentworth in far western New South Wales. The Invasive Species Council says the Wentworth case is a major development because it shows the virus has moved far inland. A man is fighting for his life after being stabbed overnight in South Yarra in inner Melbourne. Police say he was first assaulted before the stabbing. It comes on a violent weekend in Melbourne, which includes several men being charged over a brawl in the CBD on Friday. Rescue crews have remained with an injured hiker overnight who has become stuck in the Glasshouse Mountains in the Sunshine Coast hinterland. Rescue helicopter will assist with getting the injured person and the rescuers to safety this morning. About 100 workers in the combined BHP Ports unions will undergo a 24-hour work stoppage today in the Pilbara after the Australian Workers Union placed a ban on loading ships at BHP's Port Hedland operations on Saturday. BHP say they are already committed to providing an updated proposal at the next meeting before the Fair Work Commission later this month. And fans of the Tour de France Femmes say they're pissed off after broadcasts of the race were snubbed.
1: Snubbed, you say? So snubbed. What does it mean by a broadcast being snubbed?
0: Yeah, so this year's coverage of the Tour de France Femmes has been an absolute phenomenon, with viewing figures increasing 40%. A lot of this can be chalked up to a really tight racing pack. Top 3 riders in this year's race are separated by just 39 seconds. 6 different riders have claimed stage victories so far, with the overall race lead changing hands 3 times since the opening stage. That's a far cry from the whitewash of Tadej Pogacar in the men's, which is impressive, but it's like watching the All Blacks play rugby. It's just like, you know who's going to win.
1: The sustained dominance can get boring.
0: He finished 6 minutes and 26 seconds ahead of the competition. So we've got this white-knuckle race in the Tour de France Femmes, but fans as of yet cannot watch the race in its entirety, with just 3 of 9 stages this year televised from start to finish. President of the Women's Riders Union, the Cyclists Alliance, Australian former world and Olympic champion Grace Brown has criticised the coverage throughout the race in an Instagram post titled "Women's Sport Done a Disservice" editions number 4,957. She says fans will still miss the attacks, the tactics and the moments that could define the race. I'm getting really annoyed now. I'm getting really, really pissed off. With that being said, the duration of the Tour de France Femmes broadcast has increased to 27 hours and 40 minutes for this year's race, up 5 hours and 20 minutes from what was shown live in 2024. But of course, all 21 stages of the men's Tour de France were broadcast live in their entirety.
1: Yeah. It's kind of, I think people don't understand. Okay, I'm going to come clean. I'm a like wearer. I'm out there. This is my niche interest. And John and I were talking about this. It's actually kind of a convention for cycling races. Mm. They do sometimes chop the broadcast no matter what. It's pretty much just the grand tours that have the full thing. That being said, I think the Tour de France Femmes should have the full broadcast, every stage, all minutes shown, because the tactics and stuff. But something that you should know is that there are a lot of races in cycling that do come in halfway, and it's not usually a thing. But yeah, this is certainly, I would say, bucking convention, because all 21 stages of the men's get shown every minute, and you miss a lot in missing coming in halfway through a stage, even if it is like a super long watch. You tune in and out, similar to, I don't know, test cricket or something.
0: Yeah, 100%.
1: And the other thing as well is that it's a very exciting race, as you were saying. Demi Vollering took the lead yesterday, and the reigning champion, Pauline Ferrand-Prévot, withdrew from the race. So we've got one stage left, a slim lead. Demi Vollering's in her in the yellow jersey. She's usually in the European champion's jersey, which is one of the great jerseys. It looks so cool. And so I think everyone should tune in.
0: Tonight at 11:55 p.m. Australian Eastern Standard Time, you can watch it on SBS or SBS On Demand. I've been digging around online, and it seems this one will be full broadcast. It's not up to the SBS. They can only broadcast what they're given by France Télévisions. They handle production and distribution of the broadcast. So if you are upset, Hate the French, not the SBS.
1: Yeah, the SBS cycling broadcast team, they're so, so great. And one little story to shout out as well for the Australians is that our very own national champion, Mackenzie Copeland, who is 20 years old, she blew away the competition at the start of the year at the Road Nats in Perth. She's racing in her first Tour de France Femme. So very exciting for her. You get to watch, I would say, a future star of Australian cycling, world cycling, make her debut. So tune in tonight. It's a great race. It should be really, really close. I've been catching as much as I could with my early bedtimes for this, but it's a hell of a race. Thanks so much, Jono. Let's get into some music right now from Devin again. Snake the Drain, Triple J.

Paris to Tokyo, Fivio Foreign and the Kid Leroy teaming up for that one. And before that, you had Snake the Drain by Devin again. A little kind of tongue-in-cheek, some innuendos in that one. You're here on Weekend Breakfast, Triple J, with me, Sam Lane. It's so good to be with you. People have been sending their multi-step instant coffee recipes, which has been very, very nice. Kelly sent one. 1.5 teaspoons coffee, 1 teaspoon raw sugar, 1 quarter of the cup filled with milk, microwave 30 seconds, then put your boiled water in. I need to write all these down. Oh my God. The highlight has been the idea of putting in chocolate coconut water to make a mocha. Here's one from the boys called Welcome to My Brain. Triple J.

0: Get around these Aussie tours on Triple J.
1: Spacey Jane has locked in some gorgeous outdoor sets this summer. Indie icons are not only bringing their new EP across the country, their mates Telenova and Armlock are coming along for the ride too. So vibe out in the sun in Brizzy, Melbourne, Sydney and Perth from late November till December 13.
0: You can check out more Aussie gigs on Triple J socials.

Nature is healing, so said the German DJ Horse Girl. That's who we just heard from. The song was called That's My Beach from the record Nature is Healing. You're here on Triple J Weekend Breakfast. I'm Sam Lane. I love Horse Girl. If you haven't seen her, she wears this insane prosthetic horse head. But it's kind of it obscures how talented she is as a producer. She came up making kind of hard dance music, but the record is so varied and interesting. I think people just like, oh, funny Horse Girl. No. Absolutely amazing producer. Put some respect on her name. We were talking about how to have the best instant coffee, and I just had to get this last one in from Steve the truckie. 1 liter bottle of milk, have a mouthful out of it. Add approximately 8 teaspoons of coffee, depending on your taste. Shake well. In about 20 minutes, awesome iced latte. You're welcome. Steve, that's it. That'll last me the whole weekend. Meal prep. Heady one, AJ Tracy Stormzy on this one.

0: Ei, você está ouvindo a Triple J.
1: G'day, Jono Wakely here with Triple J News. Green Senator Sarah Hanson-Young has told the government to put its cards on the table and reveal what concessions it's willing to make on its proposed gambling laws. The Greens want the government to toughen the bill to include a total ban on gambling inducements, including bonus bets and special deals. Senator Hanson-Young has told insiders she's in talks with the Communications Minister.
2: If the government's now willing to move on some things, well, good. But the devil's going to be in the detail. And what I say to the Prime Minister and to the government is put your cards on the table. Let's see how far you're prepared to go.
1: Jetstar says it was following instructions by air traffic control in response to a near miss at Sydney Airport this morning. Nandini Dia has more.
3: A Jetstar plane narrowly missed a collision with a Qatar plane on the tarmac at Sydney Airport when it was taxiing out of its bay about 7 o'clock this morning. The plane, heading for the Gold Coast, had to brake suddenly

0: This is Weekend Breakfast with Sam Lane on Triple J.
1: Morning, Triple J Weekend Breakfast with me, Sam Lane. You just heard from Spacey Jane, East Village. And I'm really excited to play you a track very soon from our feature album, Near Archives, Emotional Junglist. In case you don't know what jungle is, it's a style of music characterized by breakbeats. Fast, sampled drum beats, often from old soul tracks you hear on a lot of dance music. And what I love about this record is that there's the dance numbers, but she's used the same textures to make like ballads and rock music as well. And I can see this kind of influencing a lot of different artists, especially that you might be hearing on the Triple J playlist. And I thought, perfect time to mention that, because this song I'm going to open up this hour with uses that very technique. The new track from Psycho uses, albeit slower, sampled little drum loop. And I just think it's a style that imbues a song with energy, and it just provides you a lot of versatility. You can hear it also on tracks from Holly Hebe and Darcy Haven as well. They're using this. But yeah, I think it's really, really cool. So stick around. Near Archives coming up very, very shortly. But like I said, let's start with Psycho. Look up. You can get in touch 0439 757555. Good morning.

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2: Hey, it's Nia Archives and Triple J are featuring my record, Emotional Junglist, all this week. This track that goes in my head is basically about losing your mind. I won't tell you in what context, you can make it up for yourselves, but yeah, it's definitely about spiraling.

Triple J, your feature album, Emotional Junglist by Nia Archives. The track I just played you, There Goes My Head. I was talking before about how you can draw a bit of a line from that song that I played by Psycho to that Nia Archives one. Use of breakbeats, it kind of adds a level of propulsion to the song, but you can still be emotional over. Really loving that one from Nia Archives. And the punters are responding. Last time she was out, she was definitely playing some big venues, but this time out, she's headlining Beyond the Valley and Lost Paradise and Wildlands Festival at the end of the year. It's going to go crazy. Hearing that here on Weekend Breakfast, Triple J, with me, Sam Lane. I hope you're well on this morning. Going to get into some more music right now. This is Greta Ray with Swimming Crying, a more tender number for you. Triple J.

0: Rufus Du Sol, this track of theirs from 2012, this summer. Before that, Yule, a Singaporean artist with the song Doo Doo from their record, great album title, Evangelic Girls A Gun, and at the top, Melbourne's own Greta Ray with Swimming Crying. You heard those all here on Weekend Breakfast. It's Triple J, and I've got Jono Wakeley in the studio with me.
1: That's this guy.
0: That's this guy, and he's ready to do some news.
2: Hey, Jono Wakeley with a quick Triple J news update. Concerns are growing about bird flu spreading further inland after H5 was detected in native birds in New South Wales for the first time. Two greater crested terns were found dead near Narooma and Wentworth on the Murray-Darling intersection. Operations at Sydney Airport this morning are running on time after thousands of passengers faced delays over the past few days. Air Services Australia have been working through rostering issues in the air traffic control tower, with more than 150 flights having been delayed. Residents near an industrial waste fire in Victoria's north are being urged to stay indoors. A watch and act alert has been issued for the blaze near Kumbuna Road in Kumbuna, northwest of Shepparton. Authorities say toxic smoke is being blown in a southwesterly direction towards Echuca Road, and anyone in the warning area needs to go inside immediately. Overseas, the United States has pledged $1 billion in security assistance to Colombia following the inauguration of its new right-wing president, Abel Arado de la Espirella. Colombia's new leader has pledged to crush armed insurgents and narco-terrorists and rebuild the country. He has also promised a strong military alliance with the US and Israel. Iran has issued a new list of demands around the reopening of the Strait of Hormuz, including compensation, an end to the war, and the withdrawal of the US military from the area. The conditions include sanctions relief, war reparations, as well as an immediate end to the US blockade on Iran's ports. Iran's security chief has presented them as needing to be fulfilled before the Strait of Hormuz can return to full operation. And back home, technological harm experts are voicing concern about the growing popularity of smart glasses.
0: Yeah, so in case you missed it, there came Kmart produced like
2: an $80
0: because there are Meta glasses that are like, you know, $700 whatever bucks.
2: Yeah, as low as $400.
0: Yeah, and these ones were $80, and they've been selling out immediately.
2: Yeah. Sold out this week nationwide.
0: That's a little scary. So what are the main concerns with these incognito recording glasses?
2: Yeah, so the main concerns are around consent. First of all, people being filmed without their consent, but also the footage, even if it's not uploaded online by the users of these glasses, being used for like AI training data without the consent of people being filmed. For a bit of background on these glasses, the most prominent model are the Meta glasses, courtesy of our guy Mark Zuckerberg. And then we've got the Kmart glasses, $89, sold out nationwide this week. Now, these glasses, both models, have a light inside of them that lets people know they are being recorded, but you can just cover the light on the Kmart ones. And I've seen videos online of people successfully removing the light on the Meta glass models. We've seen a rise in content online of men usually hitting on women unprompted on the street, harassing them, and then making videos out of it. So there's been a lot of concern raised over the use there. University of Sydney researcher in digital extremism, Dr. Milica Stilanovic, says women and children are the most at risk of unknowingly being filmed and having their videos posted online. She is a bit of her here.
3: The harms here are dual as well. So not only are the women being filmed without consent, but then this video footage is being uploaded onto platforms where they're exposing women to a barrage of abuse.
2: Now, I've seen a lot on Instagram, and it will tell you like, oh, this is filmed on Meta glasses. I've seen really awful videos of people hitting on people on the street they clearly don't know or aren't aware that they're being filmed. Have you been seeing stuff like that?
0: Yes, I've seen quite a few, and it is quite scary because, again, like you said, you've also, Jono was showing me, there's lots of videos of people removing the kind of identifier that they are filming and people don't know they're being filmed. And yeah, there's this kind of icky pickup artistry side to it that is the main
2: manosphere stuff.
0: Yeah, and it's very, very scary. So is the government going to do anything to regulate these items?
2: Yeah, so there's talk. They currently haven't done anything, and there's nothing from ministers at the moment saying they're going to regulate these items, but there are from other people in the government. Australian Privacy Commissioner Carly Kind says the proliferation of smart glasses, including similar products, likely to be released by Google and Apple by 2020. 1987 would fundamentally alter our experience of interpersonal interactions in both private and public spaces and undermined Australians' ability to make privacy choice without knowing we could be filmed, recorded, or photographed at any time. It would also require consideration of whether we need new laws. So that's promising if you're for regulation of these glasses. Attorney General Michelle Rowland says she had written to Ms. Kind over the potential privacy implications of these glasses and asked that the matter be given a priority. She says privacy is an essential part of our lives. It allows us to be who we are with dignity and without fear. So people in the government are becoming aware of this, but there's no legislation that has been proposed as of yet. Meta has also weighed in on the privacy debate. Meta advises users of the Ray-Ban smart glasses, which retail for as little as $400, to respect people's preferences and stop recording if anyone expresses that they would rather opt out, and to not cover an LED light intended to show the device is recording. They say, obey the law. Don't use your glasses to engage in harmful activities such as harassment, infringing on privacy rights, or capturing sensitive information such as PIN codes. So there's a lot of issues. Just follow the law, guys. Use our surveillance technology nice.
0: Yeah.
2: Be nice about it.
0: It's a bit scary, but I mean, Jono and I have been coming up with a couple ideas to potentially fix this. We each have our own solution for how you could probably fix the Meta glasses situation.
2: Well, you were inspired by the World Cup.
0: Yes, I was. So my solution is like, okay, if you want to wear surveillance glasses, it needs to be like the stuff the referees wore in the World Cup to get the ref cam, which is, it's kind of like a, I don't know.
2: It's like off to the side.
0: Yeah, it's more like huge. A pair of headphones, and the camera's like a big bulbous thing next to your temple. Yeah. So you kind of look a bit stupid doing it.
2: I 100% agree. I also think they should be ugly. I think they should be like the color of the cigarette packages. They should be like poo brown, awful. You should be sourceless, no swag.
0: Yeah, I completely agree. And the other regulation I put, because this is the only good use I've ever seen of recording glasses, someone put them on their dog. Yeah. It was a much better immersive experience because people have put GoPros on their dogs before, but having the recording glasses on, it allowed me to really get into the mindset of the dog, and the dog was wearing human glasses. But again, that would be the same if the dog was wearing like a VAR-style headset.
2: Yeah.
0: So those are our proposed regulations. But in all seriousness, these are... Be safe out there. These recording devices are new. They've sold out the Kmart cheap versions. Just be careful. Try not to get recorded. Someone just texted in 043-975-7555 with an interesting solution. Apparently, if you walk around singing Disney songs, if that ends up online, Disney comes down pretty hard on copyright. Well, there you go. Show tunes are back on the menu. Thanks. Thanks so much, Jono. Let's play music now from Nerve. This one is called You.
1: I saw somebody and they remind me of someone, like I've seen them before. There's this like warmth to them. And I just sat there trying not to stare too long because it's a bit ridiculous really. But then they're gone off at the next stop before I can decide whether this is fate or I'm just being dramatic again.
4: Thought I was just passing through, I was on a boys' night, but the plans might move, the lights in your eyes stopped me in my shoes. I was down all week, now I'm looking at you. Now I don't feel so blue. I hope you don't call me rude, but the time just stopped. Now it's quarter to

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Windows down, sky looking all blue. 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

0: someone, big romantic, like you'll see someone and envision what your whole life looks with them. If you find someone on a similar frequency to you, regardless of if you're very different, like you can, I don't know, maybe I'm extra spiritual, but I wonder how much of that is influenced by like levels of already like knowing someone.
1: What if you don't know them at all?
0: No, but I'm in this life.

the collaboration of the Winter, Nina Jirachi and Porter Robinson teaming up for that song Wanna Cry, and Enter the E to the RVE, Nerve with You before that, fresh off the back of his song Sexy. He did this. Butchered that. His new, like, his like a version did Sexy Back, the cover of Justin Timberlake with Ruby Jackson and Miss Kanina on backing vocals. Check that one out. They really, they put everything into it. It's so, so much fun. Hearing those both here on Weekend Breakfast on Triple J. Let's get into some music from a band with a great name and a very great song title. The band Fat Dog. The song Go F Yourself. Stick around, got some boys soda coming up very shortly. Triple J.

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0: The song really worked perfectly stripped back with just the voice alone with piano and electric guitar. Thom Yorke really goes there vocally, especially when he sings the like, run, run, run, run, run. And then I also really wanted to play my soundpipe, which was really exciting, an instrument that I've been playing for a year now, where you sing into it and use different effects.
2: 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Check it out now. And go behind Like a Virgin 2 on YouTube and the Triple J app.
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Boy Soda, Chase Your Tail, name of this song. Love that solo. In before that, Maya with Last Man on Earth. She's playing our One Night Stand. September 5 at Griffith on Wiradjuri Country. And at the top, Fat Dog with Go F Yourself. Declan on the text line 0439 757 555. Absolutely loving it. Take us to the news. Here's one from Ballpark Music. Exactly How You Are.

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1: Good morning, Weekend Breakfast on Triple J. Into the final hour of the program. And lots to look forward to. Going to play you one from Courtney Barnett's live set at Triple J 50 in Hobart. We recorded it for you. You can hear it tonight on Live at the Wireless. It'll be a little later. Music from King Gizzard and the Lizard Wizard. Kalela, the new Phoebe Bridges. It's all happening. You can get in touch with me on 043975-7555. Let me know what you're having for breakfast. Just had my cereal. Perfectly balanced. Finished off the box of cereal. That's lasted me for 2 weekends, 4 shows. Absolutely perfect. Nailed it. Just the perfect amount of cereal in the bowl. Exactly finished. Completed it. Just feeling on top of the world right now. That's my version of meal prep. Let's kick it off. Bicep Glue, certified classic. Yes, Triple J Massive.

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1: Doing there, it's Nookie, and tonight we're taking Blackout up north to bring you all the action from the 2026 NEMAs. 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

Weekend breakfast on Triple J at the top, Bicep with Glue. Then it was the new one from Phoebe Bridgers, Lost Boys. And right there, the Jungle Giants with A Moment Like That from their record, Experiencing Feelings of Joy. So named because singer Sam was coming out of a breakup and his bandmates would check in on him and they would be say, like, what are you feeling? And he would say, I'm experiencing feelings of insert bad emotion. Then one day he said, I'm experiencing feelings of joy. And so came the inspiration for the record. And it's kind of affirmation themed. Hey, I did some affirmations yesterday for the census. Charlotte texted it in saying, I wanted to express my appreciation for those census affirmations. I believe the good vibes have blessed my weekend. That's why we do it on a Saturday. Set you up for success throughout the whole weekend. One of them was, I am more than a data point. And someone else said, I claim the data I accept and deserve. From a record I love, Kalela's new one, new avatar, Point Blank, Triple J.

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1: Wildlands is ready to burst into the new year with a hectic lineup. They really said back to back to back because they've booked in John Summit, Kiki, Near Archives and heaps more, plus an exclusive Aussie debut from drum and bass heavyweights Worship. 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
1: Okay, we're gonna sing a song. This is off my last record.

Courtney Barnett and Sarah Blasco, Oh The Night is the name of that song, recorded live at Triple J 50th Tour in Hobart. Beautiful, beautiful recording. You can catch the full thing tonight at 7 on Live at the Wireless with Anika Luna. I'm Sam Land, though, and you're listening to Triple J Weekend Breakfast right now. Before that, from Steve Lacy's new record, Oh Yeah, it's called Doom, that was that song. And at the top, Kalela with Point Blank from her record New Avatar, to kind of alt R&B artists that are just absolutely killing it right now, to fantastic records. And I think we should have a little bit of a conversation again, because I have to wake up early for this job. I feel like my pub going days are behind me, but it means I need to maximize the time I do spend there if I do have an evening out. And so here's a question: how do you make the pub fun? I know the pub is already fun, but there are some fun games I like to use to spice them up. I'll give you one. We have a game we play with our coasters. So you have to be subtle about it, but the game is this. You have your coaster, and if someone lifts up their drink, and you just toss your coaster across the table, and they put their drink down on it, they have to finish their drink. I want you to know this. This has only successfully happened maybe a handful of times, but the suspense keeps us coming back. That's a fun game I like to do to spice up the pub. But how do you like to spice up? Do you like to bring cards? Do you read a book? Do you go to a dog-friendly pub and make friends with the dogs? I'd love to hear from you on 0439-757-555. But right now, King Gizzard and the Lizard Wizard into their prog electronic odyssey. This song is called Level 5. Got some Caroline Polachek up next. Oof. Don't go anywhere. Keep it locked to Triple J.

I love Caroline Polachek so much. One of the great voices of our generation. Listen to everything she does. It's so, so good. Bunny is a writer, the name of that track from her record, Desire, I Want to Turn Into You. A fabulous, fabulous dance record. Sam Lane with you here on Weekend Breakfast Triple J. When Caroline Polachek was here a few years ago, she also had one of the most unique merch items I've ever heard. She was selling a thong, a pair of undies that said Desire, I Want to Turn Into You on them. And I know some people who bought them and they said they're actually good undies. Respect. More artists need to think outside the box like that. Before that, King Gizzard and the Lizard Wizard with Level 5 from their forthcoming kind of prog synth dance odyssey alien metal. Constantly switching it up, those guys. I've got about 15 minutes till Frankie Rosethorn hops on to take you into the lunchtime hours, but we still have some time for some music to take us there. I'm going to play you one right now from Ash Nico, and don't go anywhere. I've got new one from This Is Lorelei, who's one of my favorite singer-songwriters at the moment. Triple J.

0: Oh no, now my.
1: This is Lorelei, has a record coming out called The Singer in My Band. He's one half of the band Water From Your Eyes. I love him so much. I'm really excited for the record. And he's got the Hayley Williams cosign. He's got the MJ Lenderman cosign.
2: Wow.
1: But he doesn't have the Frankie Rosethorne cosign just yet. She's holding out.
2: I'm holding out. No, I was enjoying that. And I think I'm going to add him into my little Cameron Winter pocket.
1: Yeah, you put that in there. He's got like a billion records, so it's really good. Anyway, you're right now for the next few minutes. It's still Weekend Breakfast with Sam Wayne, but then we will tick over to Weekends with Frankie Rosethorne. Frankie, you had a gig last night, I hear.
2: I had a gig last night. I was doing comedy, and there was a moment where I did kind of lose the audience because I went
1: We've
2: in on
1: We've all
2: someone.
1: Been there. I've never done comedy before.
2: No, you can relate in a room, maybe you've lost people because you've gone too hard at someone. I went a bit too hard at the Easton Rosella's dad, and then people immediately were like, looking at me like I was evil.
1: I looked at you like you were evil and you told me this.
2: I'm not saying it's a bad song. I think it's a good song. So, but I'm saying if that gets in the Hottest 100 this year, I may have to quit. All right?
1: What's your problem with the dad?
2: I think dance mums get a lot of hate. What about musician dads? What about musician dads who look at their child being born and go, round two for me, baby. Let's go. Let's give my child a guitar and I'll write a song for him. And I think the infantilization of Australia, it's getting to a point. We've already had the Wiggles win the Hottest 100. I can't do this.
1: I do understand what you're saying. Because, like, you know, there are artists out there that just put their blood, sweat, and tears into a song. And then I understand it could maybe feel a little bit that there's a kid who's singing about birds. But I do, it just happens to be a catchy song.
2: It's
1: was likening
2: song.
1: It more to the Northern Irish kids doing, you think got you song yeah. we can do? Yeah, dude.
2: Yeah,
1: like,
2: yeah.
1: It's, I think there's a spectrum here, but I understand you're trying to bring into the cultural conversation this stuff. So you're going to be doing, like, you know, industrial scale hating for the next few hours?
2: No, actually, a little bit. We are going to be talking about dogs at the pub. I'm going to be talking about that on my show.
1: Frankie's going to be just hating so hardcore. Guys, it's going to be so
2: I feel
1: epic.
2: Like it today.
1: I mean, yesterday I saw you were prepping the show in the dark.
2: Yes.
1: Which, I mean, maybe you were saving up all that energy.
2: Mm-hmm. I'm in my Bane era.
1: You were merely molded in the Triple J studio.
2: This won't hurt much for you. Love him.
1: And I love how I've slowly faded up the Calvin Harris under us, which is really soundtracking the end of this. But Frankie, have a great show.
2: Thank you, Sam. See ya.
1: Au revoir.

0: Triple D.
1: G'day, Jono Akeley here with Triple J News. The Greens are demanding Labor crack down on inducements as the government struggles to secure support for its proposed new gambling laws. Jane Norman has the story.
2: Labor's proposing a partial ban on gambling ads, but it's under pressure to also include a crackdown on gambling inducements following explosive evidence aired at a two-day inquiry last week. Green Senator Sarah Hanson-Young says incentives offered to gamblers must be banned.
3: The gambling companies last week tried to tell me there were generosities. I mean, give me a friggin' break.
2: Minister Jenny McAllister told News 24 the communications minister is in talks with senators.
4: And she will have been paying attention to the evidence that was brought forward in the Senate committee over the last week.
2: At this stage, neither the Greens nor the Coalition back the bill.
1: Overseas militants linked to the Islamic State group have attacked a village in the northeast of the Democratic Republic of Congo, killing at least 13 people. A local civil society group says the militants set fire to the village and looted homes during the attack. Officials say the death toll is likely to rise, with a number of villages still unaccounted for. Residents say that the Allied Democratic Forces were behind the violence. Back home, workers at the world's largest bulk export port have downed tools for a second day amid an escalating industrial dispute. Kimberly Putland has more.
5: The partial strike action at Port Hedland yesterday descended into a full stoppage after the Australian Workers' Union claimed members were threatened with no pay by mining giant BHP. The miner rejected the claim, arguing 47 work activities the Workers' Union advised were subject to the ban on loading left employees with no work to do and no reason to attend work. Despite yesterday's work stoppage, the miner says ships continued to be loaded and departed subject to port planning and tides. Strikes are continuing today, with the Electrical Trades Union and the Australian Manufacturing Workers Union joining the AWU. High voltage employees from the ETU bargaining for a separate agreement near Newman are also downing tools.
1: The WA government has announced the new Fremantle traffic bridge will be open before Christmas, ahead

0: of its expected completion date of January next year. The crossing has been closed since the start of February. An exact completion date has not yet been announced. Deputy Premier Rita Saffioti says the bridge's southern side will soon be revamped to provide a picnic area.
1: There's also going to be a lot of terracing and landscaping done around this area too. So it's going to be also a place where people can sit and enjoy their beautiful view.
0: And last night, Italian soccer super clubs Juventus and Inter faced off in a pre-season friendly at Perth Stadium with Inter victorious 2-1 in front of 50,000 fans. Inter midfielder Federico Di Marco opened the scoring as his team led 1-0 at halftime. That's all the news for now. 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

look at my life from Gracie Abrams. Gracie, I'm looking at it. I like what I see. That one is from the new album, Daughter from Hell. Frankie here with you. You're listening to Triple J Weekends coming up. Actually, loving this first hour so far. Some Fontaine's DC.

That one from the Hottest 100 of 2024. That one, Fontaine CC with Favorite. Also some Dev Lemons coming up with Eat the Pavement. That song kind of going off at the moment. Hope you're having a nice Sunday. Right now, this is Any Young Mechanic with Pretty Strange World here on Triple J.

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0: Jiggets and Lamb, Thumbs here on Triple J. Frankie here with you. You're listening to Weekends right now. This week, well, Monday on Breakfast, Abby and Tyrone, they once again played What Do You Do? And it's a game where they try to guess what one of you do for work. And for the first time on Breakfast, Abby correctly guessed that Ricky in Melbourne is a travel agent. However, the glory of this win was quickly soured when Tyrone noticed off air that Abby may have received some extra help from you on the text line, which she admittedly denied seeing. So the footage from the studio cameras was reviewed and the investigation began into Abby Gate. Go on. Say what you want to say.
1: There have been, not accusations.
0: Accusations.
1: But some questions here. The video ref have been called to the stand.
0: Just speak plainly.
1: One of the first guesses to come through on that text line whilst we were still asking questions was travel agent.
0: Let's just get this sorted. Producer Hannah, you're here. You've checked the tapes.
2: I have.
0: What did you
2: say? Well, I've checked the time codes as well. I can confirm that Abby did cheat.
0: What?
1: What?
2: I'm joking. You
1: oh
2: did.
1: Oh my God.
2: Hey, Tyrone, hey. You owe me. No, you owe me too.
0: You did not have my back. I will say though, if anyone has ever been accused of something, and maybe it's like long standing, like maybe you did something as a kid and you're like, I swear I didn't do it. I want to side with you as well.
3: More Abby and Ty coming up on Monday for your brekkie. This song coming up in the meantime though.

Amory right there. You're listening to Triple J. We also heard from Underscores before with music, Lieth from FaceTime and Dev Lemons, Eat the Pavement, which I have been, you know, scrolling on the socials and that song keeps popping up. I think it's having like a, I mean, that one's been out for a while, Eat the Pavement, but it's having a bit of a later resurgence, I guess, from Dev Lemons. Frankie here. You're listening to Weekends here on Triple J. I hope you're having a lovely Sunday. Let me know what you're getting up to today at 0439 75 7555. I have some parcels for you now and some Almost Monday on the way. Right now, To Be Loved from Parcels, Triple J.

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Glued, Charlie Pittman and Paige right here on Triple J. It's Frankie here with you. You're listening to Weekends right now. Shout out to Vanny from Helensburg. Says, today I'm celebrating my great nan's 103rd birthday. Yep, she was born in 1923. Crazy. That is crazy. Also, Rodney says he's chilling the hell out today. Gonna treat myself to fish and chips. Yes. Well, coming up, bringing you to news, Watermat, this one, Bullet.

0: G'day, John O'Wakely here with Triple J News. The Greens are putting pressure on Labor to toughen its proposed new gambling laws to include a ban on inducements. The government's bill would partially ban gambling ads, but does not deal with the issue of gambling inducements like free bets or special offers. A snap two-day Senate inquiry heard explosive evidence last week, including claims betting giants had sourced drugs and sex workers for VIP clients. Green Senator Sarah Hanson-Young has told Insider's host David Spears Labor will need to make some concessions to get the bill through Parliament.
1: Inducements, of course they should be gone.
2: Completely gone?
1: Oh, absolutely. So whether it's special deals, whether it's extra credits, whether it's favours to events, whether it's
2: They all need to go? Absolutely.
0: Iran's security chief has outlined new demands to reopen the Strait of Hormuz, including sanctions relief, war reparations, and an end to the US blockade. The new demands include US agreeing to never threaten Iran again, permanent end to the war, and compensation. A Revolutionary Guard spokesperson says the strait will remain closed unless Tehran gets what it wants. Back home, WA's Deputy Premier Rita Safiotti says she expects Prime Minister Anthony Albanese to keep his promise on WA's GST return, regardless of what the Productivity Commission recommends. The Commission will release its interim report into GST distribution reforms this Friday. The state government is calling for the 2018 deal, which guarantees WA 75 cents back for each dollar paid in GST, to be kept. Ms. Safiotti says with WA driving Australia's economy, what's good for the state is good for the nation.
3: We expect the Productivity Commission to look at the economics of what we're doing. Note that what we're doing and what we're proposing is very good for not only WA but the nation.
0: BHP workers are walking off the job at the miners' Pilbara port in WA for the second day over a long-running pay dispute. Kimberly Putland has more.
4: The Electrical Trades Union and the Australian Manufacturing Workers Union will be joined by the Australian Workers Union in another 24-hour stoppage. We know this is the second phase, with the Australian Workers Union having taken their own 24-hour stoppage yesterday. The impact of that stoppage is so far unclear. We did see multiple ships still being loaded and departing BHP's berths. Now, we also know that further inland near Newman, high voltage workers who are bargaining for a separate agreement and part of the Electrical Trades Union are taking on their own work stoppage for 12 hours, and that also started this morning.
0: And Holly Campbell has taken first place for the female category in today's City to Surf race from Sydney CBD to Bondi in 46 minutes and 35 seconds. Tens of thousands of runners took part in the 14-kilometre charity run. First for the men's was Andy Buchanan, who crossed the finish line with a time of 40 minutes and 27 seconds. 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

Larissa Lambert, Tunnel Vision here on Triple J. It's Frankie here. You're listening to Weekends on Triple J. Coming up in this first hour, Peach PRC, we have some Blusher, Drake even, and some Bieber Doobie. You'll love it all. I do want to get into a bit of a discussion, somewhat controversial, I'd say, regarding dogs in the pub. I know this is getting all of chat recently because I think people are just getting a bit more dog confident in the pub. I will say beer garden does not count. I think that's okay. Outside on the verge, totally fine. I'm talking carpeted dining areas. I was at a pub on Thursday having lunch and there was some barking going on. And when you're going, barking? What the hell? I think a dog is allowed at least two barks inside the pub before I start realizing, wait, there's a dog in here? Maybe I do have a problem with that. 0439757555. Yes. Yes, I'm doing the dogs in the pub debate. Yes, I am. Let me know what your opinion on this is, okay? I know that as a dog owner myself, my family has one. I don't anymore technically, but there is a kind of dream lifestyle into being the person with the dog at the pub who is so well respected and people come up and pet it and you just want to be that one. But hey, I've got a pub dog. Yeah, I do. He's just so chill and everyone loves him, but we can't all have pub dogs. That's not realistic. Let's go float Tula here on Triple J.

0: Imagine this. You went to school here, you work here, pay taxes here. This country is all you've ever really known. 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
1: When you're always rejected and you're always being told you will never be one, it's just so frustrating.
0: 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She arrived in Australia by boat as a child and because of that has been stuck in limbo ever since.
1: Am I going to be able to stay in this country? Am I going to be able to build a future here with my Australian family and friends? It's a constant fear of deportation.
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Lust in a Party, Knocking at the Sky. Here on Triple J, it's Frankie here with you. You're listening to Weekends. Coming up, I have Drake, Future, and Molly Santana.

Today on Weekends, I wanted to discuss the dogs in pubs debate. But you forget that in 2026, discussing dogs, because of the economy, it's like talking about people's children. It really is. It's a sensitive topic, dogs in pubs, you know? Because I can understand both sides. I personally was at the pub on Thursday and there was just a lot of barking going on. And I was, you know, once you notice it, you start to have an opinion on it. But I feel like if you don't notice a dog, I don't really care. A lot of different opinions coming in, a lot of different perspectives. We have Rod in Brisbane saying, I have an assistant dog and it's very difficult going to venues where people have non-assistant dogs running around. They make the lives of and jobs of assistant dogs very difficult and the lives of their handlers difficult. Also Casper saying in Germany, it's completely normal for dogs to be in the pub. It stems from hunters going to the pub with their dog, often dachshunds. And you know what that key word in there, Casper, is? Dachshunds. You don't see that? That's a chill breed. They are laying on the cut. They are sweet. They're laying down. They're tired from hunting and sniffing all day. I want to see more dachshunds. I want to see less yappy cavoodles. I want to see less people showing me a photo of their cavoodle and I have to pretend like I care, like I don't see that dog every single day. I just think chill breeds. I want some chiller breeds, okay? Also, the cavoodle conversation is triggering for people, if you want to let me know how you feel, 0439757555, dog in pubs debate. What is the answer here? What are we going to do? Because there is a lot of talk. What do you think the solution is? And I don't want to make things any more restrictive than they already are, you know, having to get a license for your dog at the pub. I don't want it to get to that point. All right. So let's open this discussion up while we get into Lime Garden with Cross My Heart here on Triple J.

Ran to Atlanta. Drake, Future, and Molly Santana right there. You're listening to Triple J Weekends, and it's Frankie Rosethorn here with you. We also heard from Blusher before with Limelight and Lime Garden. Cross my heart. We are currently having a bit of a dogs in pubs conversation, and I did recently get a bit of a breed mix-up before. I was talking about Dachshunds, and I said, those guys are really chill. What I was picturing in my head was a bloodhound. And then I had to remember, I'm talking about a sausage dog when I said they were chill. And those guys, they are not chill. I have met a few. And if I saw one of them in the pub, I would be bracing for impact. Got a very funny text in from Matea saying, hey, dogs should be kept out of the pub. One threw up on my dad's leg under the table mid-pint. Keep him away. I think that's pretty funny. Also, there are some incidences of

some dogs having some runny poo in the retail stores as well. The text stories that I'm getting in as well, pretty funny incidences. Rob also says the only dogs allowed in the pub should be the ones named after beers like Sid Guinness. I think that's pretty cute. That's not bad. You know, coming up, we have Biba Doobie with Sun Is Set Near Archives on the way as well. 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

Tough Love here on Triple J. It's Frankie here with you. You're listening to Weekends right now. And to kick off the next hour, we're going to be hearing this week's Like a Virgin from Vera Blue.

came in on Friday to cover some Radiohead with Creep. A bit of an iconic song to cover, I would say. I really do get on board with any Creep cover, and this one, I also really loved it. So that one's coming up to kick off the beginning of 1 p.m. Right now, it's Kali Uchis with Moonlight here on Triple J.

You're listening to Triple J Weekends. I was Pamela with Pandemonium. Oh my gosh, okay. Abandoning that mission. I'm trying to say that word. I know what the word means and I know what the word is and that's all that matters. And you know what I'm trying to say. It's Frankie here with you. You're listening to Weekends here on Triple J. Coming up in the next hour, we have Vera Blue's brand new Like a Version. We also have some Julia Wolf coming up. And we might play, once again, my new movie game, the alternative title movie game. I give you a movie and you try to think of a different title for it. Okay. I think what I'm going to we'll hard launch it now. I'm going to go Forrest Gump. If you can think of a title that Forrest Gump could have been called if it wasn't Forrest Gump, text in 043975755. I'm going to pick my favorite. Right now, it's Somba Potential.

Vera Blue, For Lack of Version, Creep, here on Triple J, covering some Radiohead from 1992. It's Frankie Roast on here with you. You're listening to Triple J Weekends, and people did start texting in their alternative titles for the movie Forrest Gump. This is a new game that I've invented where I give you a movie, and on the text line, you tell me an alternative title that that movie could have been named. A lot of people going for Life is Like a Box of Chocolates, which I think is a safe go-to. And I'm not against it whatsoever. I'm not saying just because it's safe I'm against it. Steven saying Run Boy Run, the Box of Chocolates saga. We also have Shrimp Runner. Someone's trying to compare it to Blade Runner, but Shrimp Runner. And then Forrest Gump, this one says Running Man or When Life Gives You Box of Chocolates. That one is from Nick. Yes, yes. It's hard because I guess Forrest Gump is just because it's about his life. It's just that's kind of all it can be named, hey. But let's get more creative. We've had Life is Like a Box of Chocolates. 0439757555. I'm thinking I Was Running. I Was Running, the Forrest Gump story. Right now, it's a Party Boy 69 and Ketama with Pumpin'.

Tate McRae. Literally forgot that was Tate McRae ever because, first of all, the sound of the song. And she sounds so uncomfortable. I mean unconfident. And Tate McRae could be nothing else but the most confident person now in 2026. And we love to see it. We're going to hear her villain origin story, Tate McRae, She's All I Want to Be, coming up very soon. Let's get into Moona. This one, East Side Girls here on Triple J.

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0: Cosmos Midnight are hitting us up with a national tour into spring. The Groove Duo are ready to call you onto the dance floor with their sizzling collabs and catchy tunes. So round up your mates and catch them across Boorloo, Perth, Eora, Sydney, Mianjin, Brisbane and Naarm, Melbourne from early to mid-August.
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The Ryans. Welcome to the conversation here on Triple J. You're listening to Weekends right now, and it's Frankie here with you. We also heard from Tate McRae before, She's All I Want to Be, and Muna, East Side Girls before then. Tonight, guess who's in town? Well, who's in Australia? Slater. Very exciting. I saw a post the other day that was like, do you think millennials felt, is this how millennials felt when listening to Robin Dancing on My Own for the first time, when referring to Slater's brand new Chanels? And I just saw that and I go, yeah, I think it is. It's so beautiful. I'm going to give it a play now. I'm very excited to see Slater tonight. This is brand new Chanels here on Triple J.

0: Hey, I'm Vera Blue, and I covered Creep by Radiohead for Like a Virgin. If I
1: couldn't look you in the eye.
0: The song really worked perfectly stripped back with just the voice alone with piano and electric guitar. Thom Yorke really goes there vocally, especially when he sings the like, run, run, run. Also really wanted to play my sound pipe, which was really exciting, an instrument that I've been playing for a year now, where you sing into it and use different effects.
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Romanticized, TK Maidzar here on Triple J. It's Frankie here with you. Phil Fresh coming in very soon to take over on your weekends. But before I go, I have some Julia Woof coming up. I have some Mallrat to close us out. Right now, it's Rockwave from SD Kid. Triple J.

What's good? What's good? What's goody? It's Triple J Weekends. I'm Phil Fresh with you on the Sunday afternoon, the Sunday session with your boy Freshy. When I say what's good, what's good, what's goody, I promise you it ain't just me, all right? Liv already jumping the gun on 0439757555. She's asking the same thing. So if you're not going to answer me, you better answer Liv. What is goody, guys? You made it through the end of the week. That right there, DMAs, I've been loving that one. I've been loving all the new drops from the DMAs this year. And if you like that too, if you're like me, you're going to want to see that live one night stand. It goes down in a month's time, September 5th to be exact. They join the stage alongside Nina Jirachi, Genesis Owusu, the Betty Rays as well. You can check the full lineup on the Triple J website. And also while you're there, just buy yourself a damn ticket, would you? $15. $15 plus booking fees. In this economy, you're mad. Hey, we're going to have a good one today. Turn your speakers up. We've got some King Stingray on the way. Some Charlie XCX2. But this one right here, we're going to take you up to Brizzy with this one. X Club, stay with me. You better stay with me now. It's Triple J Weekends.

0: Nearly 40% of you told us that you felt ashamed that your sex life was too vanilla. So in this week's ep, we want to unpack whether sex positivity as a movement and hookup culture has created a new type of pressure and expectation to perform. Plus...
1: yeah, there's quite a lot of me and Leo for sure. I think I relate a lot to his performance of his pain. I'm sober now. I've been 9 years sober. So I've struggled with drugs and alcohol for what felt like a long time.
0: You'll also hear from author Josh Silver about his latest book, Fruit Fly, and how his own story as an ex-drug addict shaped the main character of the book.
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King Stingray for your Sunday afternoon right here on Triple J Weekends. No stranger to the Nemas, which went down for this year last night up in Darwin, the National Indigenous Music Awards. And happening later today, obviously, you got Blackout with Nookie. He's going to bring you up to speed with all the winners, some live performances there, and everything regarding what went down in Darwin last night. Crazy. Sorry, I just had a mind blank. Weird to say what went down in Darwin. When Darwin's up. Anyway, shush. Listen, I'm Phil Fresh here with you right now. And I'll be honest with you. Sometimes I look up to see what is the national day today. Another weird sentence to say. But you know how like there's like, you know, today is the day of bread or something like that, right? I checked it out. August 9th, which is the day that we are living in right now. I'm looking at this website and I'm seeing some rubbish, okay? Who knew that August 9th was the National Passion Fruit Day? Not me. Or, if you don't like that, what about Rice Pudding Day? That's today too. Hold Hands Day? Anyone rocking with Hold Hands Day? Listen, the point I'm trying to get at is that the bar is low. All right? For these days, for us to just go, yep, today is Look to Your Left Day. What? You can get that twice. I'm opening up. You know what? I'm actually going to find a way to get in charge of these websites and you guys can be part of it too. 0439 757555. What do you want to celebrate today? August 9th. Sunday, August 9th, 2026. And you better have a good reason. It doesn't have to be a good reason. Just you got to sell it to me, right? Like, I don't really want to sit here and just, you know, let everyone in because obviously the people that run these pages have already done that for me. I'm getting too loud. I'm sorry. But if you want to celebrate some today, 0439 757555. Turn speakers up. This is Grimes right now on Triple J Weekends.

for your Sunday afternoon on Triple J Weekends. I'm Phil Fresh. Sorry, I just had a mind blank. My bad. Look, we are looking for things to celebrate on this day, the 9th of August. All right, the bar has been set very low by these websites that have all these holidays, and I'm giving you guys the option to just let in all ideas. No bad ideas here. 0439 757 555. Robin Bundjalung texting me, saying, according to the UN, today is the International Day of the World's Indigenous Peoples. Now that's something I can celebrate today. That's a real holiday, right? I can get around that. Like National Rice Pudding Day? Psh, stop playing with me, bro. Rodney, my good friend Rodney, has also texted in. He says this. Hi, Phil. How about a day of the kookaburra? I can hear them chirping outside my unit. They're an awesome bird. Good looking, friendly, and they can kill snakes, which is pretty talented for a bird. Rodney, that's a good shout. I had to look up to see if there was already a day dedicated to the kookaburra, and there was nothing there. So you know what that means. August 9th is forever known as National Kookaburra Day. Even the way that thing ends, it sounded like kookaburra. If you guys want to celebrate someone else, 0439 757 555. We have opened up the gates. All right, now is the time to get in. Do not miss your opportunity and to celebrate. Why don't we just put in a little bit of shots, Ollie? Language warning on this one. It's Fair Dinkum on Triple J Weekends.

Olivia Rodrigo with The Cure here on Triple J Weekends. We are looking for things to celebrate on the 9th of August. That is today, in case you weren't familiar. And just before I announced, as of three songs ago, today is National Kookaburra Day. Shout out to Rodney for sending that text in. I'll allow it. Also, someone else texted in on 043-975-7555 saying, it's funny that you mentioned today is the day of kookaburras. I was just at Dulwich Hill for the Sydney Metro Open Day, and there were kookaburras singing everywhere. Take that, Dulwich Hill Metro. We don't care about you today. All right. Just when you thought today was about you. No. We celebrated kookaburras today. We can also celebrate other days today. I will say, though, I'm going to veto this. I'm seeing a lot of birthday shout-outs on the text line. Okay? I'm not including that as part of the National Days of Celebration. All right. So Drew texting in, and Nicole, and even Bonnie. Guys, we are not celebrating you today, but I will send you a big HBD. Maybe today what we can add to it is national in two songs' time. You'll be hearing Jack Harlow. I'm vanilla, baby. I'll choke you, but I ain't no killer, baby. Happy National Jack Harlow Loving on Me in Two Songs Time Day. What are your thoughts on that?

0: From the jump, I don't dwell on a loss. I'm strong, I'm flexing my blessings. 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
1: Yo, my dog. Even the haters giving us promo. Life in the flesh, they're changing tempo. 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
0: Clean up crew, sorry, did it again. 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But she came early, the party's at 10. Elsa, the aura's threatening them. 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Elsa, the aura's threatening. You say feds, we say Garda. 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

0: pretty excited because Race Around the World is almost at the finish line. We've seen breakdowns, missed flights, films disqualified, and some incredible stories from across the world. Six filmmakers, 10 countries, one winner. Join Triple J alumni John Safran and I for the final of Race Around the World.
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This week's Unearthed Feature Artist, coming out of Sydney, her name is Salty. That is her latest drop. It's called The Eye, and you heard it here on Triple J Weekends. For people out there listening right now, rocking with Zara Larson's new stuff, you know, you might be a fan of Addison Rae. Guess what? We got one. Name Salty, added to the rotation, you lot. I feel fresh with you on the Sunday afternoon. I got music coming up very soon from Gracie Abrams, and I'm still looking out for your day, what you want to celebrate today. The National Day celebrations? What the hell am I talking about? You know what I'm talking, you guys know what I'm talking about, right? We've been doing it for like an hour. You guys up to speed? What? As long as one of us is on key, then we're sweet, all right? Tobias right now on Triple J.

lay down and sing. Trust in what you say.

Gracie Abrams with Look at My Life here on Triple J Weekend. You're with Phil Fresh. And look, we are adding August 9th holidays, all right? National holidays, hell, international holidays, I'll add to it. Rodney has suggested the National Day of the Kookaburra. I've accepted it. You guys are getting in touch with me on 0439-757-555 with your additions, and I'm looking at them with a very keen eye, but I'm also looking at it with a very strict eye. I won't let anything go. Shout out to whoever is texting in saying today is actually International Play Glow by Phil Fresh Day. Shout out to you, but not to burst your bubble. I will not be playing that with all due respect, but I appreciate that. What about this one from Ash? Ash says this: what about National Buy Your Crush a Coffee Day? I managed to buy her a small strong almond milk latte today. You know what, Ash? That works for me. Congratulations. Today, August 9th, will forever be known as National Day of Buying Your Crush a Coffee. Actually, and also, Ash, furthermore, if I might add here, let us know when it's National My Crush Is Now My Partner Day. 0439-757-555. If you want to add something else to the list, got some Hills Up Hoods on the way, some Mitski too, and this right here, some North Lane with Evian on Triple J Weekends.

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4: You get it started with a cliche, you know what I'm saying?

Hilltop Hoods right there with 1955. We also heard from Mitski, I'll Change For You, and then at the top, North Lane with Evian on Triple J Weekends. I'm Phil Fresh. Hello, how are ya on this Sunday afternoon? We are adding some holidays to August 9th from now on, okay? I have the authority as of an hour ago. I've given myself that authority to add more holidays to this day. We're already two down. And we're looking for more on 0439757555. Richo texted in this saying, what about National Tofu Appreciation Day? Now, this is kind of the reason why we're in this whole discussion right now, because today is National Passion Fruit Day. There was also National Rice Pudding Day. For what reason, right? That's what I would say to you, Richo. But also, furthermore, unfortunately, it already exists, and you're late. It was July 26th, so Richo, denied, brother. Sorry about that. Add some more, though. Maybe there's some another food item if you wish, but you have to explain it to me, too. You really got to sell it to me. 0439757555 is the number. I want to play a song right now. Speaking of, you know, all the August 9th of it all, I'm going to play a song that dropped on this day 2 years ago. All right, 2024 for those of you playing at home. It was a big song, an unexpected song, and it's a song that landed at number 11 in the Hottest 100 of 2024. It's this one right here. Bit of Addison Rae, Diet Pepsi. You're on Triple J Weekends.

Dua Lipa, Dance the Night, taking you back to 23 with that one on Triple J Weekends. Dua Lipa, shout out to you. And shout out to you guys listening on Triple J Weekends right now. You guys want to, so obviously that song right there, if you didn't know, off the release of the Barbie film that came out with Margot Robbie and Ryan Gosling a few years back. And, you know, obviously we're doing days national holidays today on August 9th. Would you believe when that movie came out, the Barbie film? If you believe that it came out on the 9th of August, which is today's day, you'd be wrong. I'm just lying. Sometimes I just like to lie. I like getting in the mic. Sometimes I like pulling up here and just lying just like that. I did it all day yesterday, guys. Keep up. But if you want to add something to it, maybe we can add National Lion Day. I haven't checked when that is. It might be today. 0439-757-555 or National Gullible Day. Trust me on that one. It's out. I got the feature album this week coming up for you from the archives very shortly. Some Larissa Lambert too. But right now, these guys, you can catch it Beyond the Valley out of Nui Rum Jungle. This is Glass Top Suite on Triple J Weekends. Well,

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1: Hi, this is Nia Archives, and my record, Emotional Junglers, is the feature album all this week on Triple J. This track, This Could Be, is like an ode to pulp. It's very like romantic. I wrote it before my first date with my ex-boyfriend, and it was just basically me getting a bit of a frenzy about how much like, I was excited about going on a date.

0: This week's feature album on Triple J, it's the new album from Nia Archives. It's called Emotional Junglist, and that is one of the tracks off it called This Could Be. Some to add to your rotation. All right, if you need some new music, we got you here, Triple J. This is Weekends with Phil Fresh, and I'm seeing your suggestions for national holidays at 0439757555. We've got a new one come to the table. Anonymous text. Someone says, "Hey, King, we need a national I Need a Boyfriend Day." Then goes on to say, taking applications. Hang on a second. Baby, where the hell is my boyfriend is what that person said right there. Now, I looked it up. There is a National Boyfriend Day. It goes down October 3rd. I will be adding that to the calendar. And while I'm there, I'm going to add National I Need a Boyfriend Day. Congratulations. Wait, actually, hold on, because before there was some, Ash texted in saying that he wanted to add National Buy Your Crush a Coffee Day. Hang on a second, could we cook something out? Ash, if you're still listening, I might sack the crush. I might have something here for you right now, brother. Hey, I got music coming up from Jamie T and Charlie Lucas, but let me run this one. This guy stepped into the Like A Virgin studio last week and smashed it, and this is his latest drop. It's called You, from N to the E to the RVE on Triple J.
1: I saw somebody, and they remind me of someone. Like, I've seen them before. There's this, like, warmth to them. And I just sat there trying not to stare too long because it's a bit ridiculous, really.
2: But then they're gone off at the next stop before I can decide whether this is fate or I'm just being dramatic again.
3: Thought I was just passing through, I was on a boys' night, but the plans might move. The lights in your eyes stopped me in my shoes. I was down all week, now I'm looking at

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I was on a boys' night, but the plans might move. 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
2: Spacey Jane has locked in some gorgeous outdoor sets this summer. 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

Cosmos Midnight right there with Do You Want This? Don't forget, they are on tour of Australia. Last night, they played at the Sydney, Oxford Arts Factory in Sydney. And they are hitting Brizzy and Melbourne next week. So check out the Triple J website to get your hands on some tickets. And while you're there, bro, just buy a ticket to Griffith, man. One night stand, September 5th. Get yourself down there, all right? I'm getting a thumbs up from Nookie. Nookie's going to be there. You better be there too. $15 plus the booking fee. Stop playing with me, bro. Cheapest chips is what they say. Right now, some music from Sam Fender and Elton John. It's called Talk To You. It's been good talking to you. I'm going to stop. It's Triple J Weekend.

Soul One right there for your Sunday afternoon. This is Triple J Weekends with Phil Fresh. Last hour with me before I pass it over to my boy Nookie for Blackout. He's going to bring you up to speed with everything that went down last night at the Nemas. He's got some live performances, everything in between. So make sure you're staying here in an hour's time. But to get you there, I got some good music from Psycho, some Jiggets as well. And right now, love this one. Stormzy and No Deal, 24 hours on Triple J.

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1: Doing there, it's Nookie, and tonight we're taking Blackout up north to bring you all the action from the 2026 NEMAs. 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

Don't Save Me from Haim right there on Triple J Weekends. We also heard the new one from Psycho called Look Up. Some Jiggets in between with Car Crash, and then at the top, Stormzy and Odeal with 24 Hours. I told you yesterday, I'm going to say it again. Odeal dropped a very nice project. Check it out. Add it to the rotation, would ya? Phil Fresh here with you for just under an hour of your weekends. We're getting a couple last-minute national holidays that people want to celebrate to today, the 9th of August. So far, we've added a couple, including National Kookaburra Day, National Buy Your Crusher Coffee Day. Also, Where Is My Boyfriend Day? We're celebrating that too. What are you guys' thoughts on this one? National Mixed Messages Day. That's something. What's going on with you? Okay, who's sending you these mixed messages? Do I want to add that?

0: to the ninth?
1: Maybe I do. Or maybe I don't. You guys see what I'm doing there? A little bit of role play there. That's mixed messages right there. Guess what? It's in. Hey, if you want to add one more in, 043975 7 triple.

0: Boy Soda right there with Chase Your Tail on Triple J Weekends. You're with Phil Fresh, and you guys are getting in touch with adding some national holidays to August 9th. All right, we are getting stacked. August 9th is looking pretty busy. I'm not going to lie to you. May have opened the gates up too much. But we're still getting some on 0439757555, including this one, National Getting a Parking Ticket Day. Now, do you really want to celebrate that? Is that something that we should all strive to do? Is that something that we all want to celebrate? I'm not going to speak on behalf of everyone, but for me, not interested in that. Maybe if there's something like get a good parking spot day, we can get around that, right? I don't know. I'm still on the fence about that one right there. I also had a look to see, you know, if there was any music-related ones. Now, there's not really music holidays, but I found out some fantastic news for those of you listening right now. This song came out on August 9th.
1: Look at this photograph. Every time I do, it makes me laugh.
0: That's all we're going to get from that song. Just that start. We don't need to listen to the whole thing. 2005, bro. 21 years old. Ugh. Look at that photograph, right? That song came out that day. And I know at the start I said that there will be no birthday shout-outs. I will make one exception because I found out today that we are celebrating Cake and Candles to Arlo Parks. So let's do it like this. Two-sided from Arlo Parks on Triple J Weekends. Happy birthday to everyone, except for you, Nickelback.

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1: Dom Dollar and Tiger right there with Don't Worry Baby on Triple J Weekends. I actually saw a post on social media, Dom Dollar hanging out with Zac Efron. Now, what the hell is going on there? That's what I would like to know. How come, where's my invite, matter of fact, to that? Let me know where that went. Guys, you know what? I had a look just before to see if there was any, if there was such a thing as National Earworm Day. I'll tell you this right now, it doesn't exist, but maybe we could add it. Coming up in 2 songs time, I got this one for you. What an earworm. What a song. What an artist. Peggy Goo. If you don't know what an earworm is, it's just something that gets stuck in your ear, you know, like a worm, if you will. That's one of them right there. It comes up after some local heat. From last year's Unearthed Tie winner, coming out of West Sydney. His name is Driz. This one's called Venton. Turn your damn speakers up for your Sunday afternoon. All right, get rid of those Sunday scaries on Triple J.

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What a way to close out weekends here on Triple J with Phil Fresh with some Maiden Lane, one of my favorite drops this year. I got to get on out of here. I'll see you same time, same place next week. But do not even think about touching that dial. My boy Nookie up next, bringing you up to speed with everything that went down in Darwin last night for the National Indigenous Music Awards. Some live performances if you're into that. So don't go anywhere. Cat and Carmel to get you there, though. Laters, bye.

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1: Hello, my name is Gary Lang. I'm a Larrakia man. 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We are made up of many family groups. We, the Larrakia people, are looking forward to having you back here on Larrakia country for the National Indigenous Music Awards. 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
2: We'd like to acknowledge the traditional owners of the land on which we're broadcasting from today, the Gadigal people of the Eora Nation, and extend that respect to all the nations and the mobs throughout the country. 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

doing there? You're tuning in to Blackout with Nookie, and it's time for our yearly NEMA special edition. Look, I didn't make it to Larrakia country this year because I was in Aotearoa with the Crusader himself, Scribe. Can't let on too much on what we were up to over there, but all I can say is keep an eye on the NRL, in particular, the final series. Alas, today's show is not about me trying the pies and power across the pond. Tonight is all about the live performances and the winners from this year's NEMAs. And first up, we got a killer performance from the Boraloo five-piece South Summit. The lads have been on a generational run and have continued to go from strength to strength, carving out a mad career for themselves and dropping their album Run It Back earlier this year. So look, let's hear from them live at the NEMAs right now with their track On The Dash.

0: 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We good?
1: South Summit right there with On The Dash, taken from the 2026 NEMAs. You are listening to Blackout, and it is our NEMA special. And tonight, we're taking you through the deadliest performances and winners of all the awards. It's a mad show tonight, so stick with me. Each year at the NEMAs, Triple J Unearthed send up a winner from their NEMAs competition. And this year's winner, Kyla Bell, sits amongst some of the best to ever take it out, joining the likes of Thelma Plum and JK47. Sis is representing that Maury madness. Kyla Bell burst onto our radar in 2025, taking out the Unearthed High Indigenous Initiative, and now taking home the rare double win, taking out another Unearthed competition with the NEMAs one. Kyla even recently co-hosted Blackout with me a few months back for our NAIDOC special, and now the Sis has made her NEMAs debut, featuring her new single, Let Me Burn.

0: Let Me Burn right there by Kyla Bell. You can check out that track on Triple J Unearthed and find a bunch of other Young Deadly artists coming through there as well. This is the Blackout Nemus Takeover. I'm Nookie, the Mayor of Nowra, and each year the Nemo Awards have the Best New Talent Award, and they give that to one act that's showing mad potential, someone who you'd want to start repping, and here's how it went down this year.
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3: A new sound has emerged from the territory and it belongs to Drifting Clouds, the winner of New Talent of the Year at the 2026 Nemus. Floating on the breeze out of Arnhem Land is Yolngu Keyboard Sorcerer with an immediately distinct sound. This mixture of soft synth rock and immersive songlines is both futuristic and nostalgic and already feels like a trademark for Drifting Clouds.

0: I want to thank my fan, and also I want to thank this guy, Secretary from Melbourne, for bring me out from the bush to the city.
1: In just over a year since releasing his debut track, Drifting Clouds has been busy clocking up shows at festivals like Meredith and Vivid and appearances on the telly. Now a NEMA's Award winner, this is just the beginning for Drifting Clouds.
0: So excited. Thank you guys for supporting me. I love you all.
2: 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I was yarning to him a little while ago and he was telling me how he was in the crowd and he hoped to perform on that stage one day, and now he's taken one home, so that's too solid. 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
1: Drifting Clouds, the NEMA 2026 Best New Talent of the Year. 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The lad picked up a few for himself at the 2026 NEMAs, including Song of the Year and Film Clip of the Year for Thick Skin.
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0: former wrote Thick Skin from a dark place for himself and his mob, coming at it with strength and fire in the belly.
1: Listening to referendum results, and so couldn't, like, you know, come up with any ideas because I was just so sad for the mob. And but you know, I was like, oh, you know what, I'm just gonna try and, like, just talking about it, writing about it. Didn't know that it was actually gonna turn into a track.
0: And he wasn't alone either. On Thick Skin, Baker Boy assembled the Black Avengers around him with appearances from Titters, Thelma Plum, Jada Weasel, Kian, and Emma Donovan to complete this blend of punk, rap, and soul.
1: After listening to Emma Donovan, it's just like, when her voice kicks in, it's just like goosebumps from, you know, head to toe. And I'm just like, wow. And I felt like when I first heard it, I got teary and so proud and excited.
0: A passionate declaration of identity and resilience, Thick Skin also took out Film Clip of the Year at this year's NEMA's ceremony. Big ups to the boy from Arnhem Land.
2: Big love to Baker Boy and his first couple of wins this year. If you haven't seen it yet, Baker Boy's in the mansion with Emma Donovan and Jada Weasel and a heap of dancers kind of taking over the space, and the clip ties into his whole album rollout, the lad shooting all his videos in that mansion. It's energetic, full of flashing lights, draped against the Victorian architecture and Baker Boy's outfit. The lad finally ditched the satin blue Gucci for an all-black get-up. So go check it out. But yeah, let's get back into some live music, eh? We had the Triple J team on site to record all the performances. And here's the fresh Prince of Arnhem Land himself, Baker Boy.

0: Live from the Nemas, that was Baker Boy. It's a big party up in Darwin with all the mob, and we had Triple J's own Outback Tom getting amongst it with Zipporah on Mindle Beach.
1: Actually, as I was flying in, I saw one of the biggest saltwater crocodiles I've ever seen.
2: You're lying.
1: Just over here on the beach.
2: It was actually me.
1: Why do you think having an event like this, having an awards night like this is important for us mob here in the country?
2: I think because we're still such a minority. We're still such an untapped, circle in this industry, in the music industry, even though we're the first creators of it. Mm. And we're still opening doors and we're still, there's still firsts to crack. And so, because things like the BET Awards in America are so massive, this is our version of it. And it's to celebrate black excellence in a really small microscope. And that way we get to see every beautiful detail and every embellishment that our people have, both Aboriginal and Torres Strait Islander.
0: Zipporah also took to the stage. Let's hear from her live at the Nemas right now.

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1: Imagine this, you went to school here, you work here, pay taxes here, this country is all you've ever really known. 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
2: 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It's a constant fear of deportation.
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0: There's Electric Fields live at the 2026 NEMAs. I hope you can hear the sunset coming down on Larrakia Country through that set as they honoured country. We are catching up on all the best moments from the NEMAs this weekend, and we've got some of the big awards to fill you in on. We're about to get into Artist of the Year, and this one's stacked, lad. Black superstars everywhere you look, including the greatest Aboriginal super group ever assembled, second only to Shakaya. I'm talking about 3%. We also got Baker Boy in the mix, Birds and Fred Leone, Bumpy, Miss Kanina, South Summit, and Jem Casadaley. But there's only one winner here, and it's the Cuzzos, Birds and Fred Leone.
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2: 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For the 2026 NEMAs, the judges crowned collaborators Birds and Fred Leone as Artist of the Year. Progress is coming through. This is a big deal for two artists with a rich history of making music for the mob and making music together. The Cuzzos have been releasing music together since the 2010s, most recently with Gira, also earning the duo a nomination for Album of the Year.
3: Man, it's a blessing, my big cuz, Fred Leone, it's a blessing to be able to share this moment with family, you know. I grew up in Catherine, and this territory really shaped me, you know, and inspired me still today. So thank you, thank you, thank you.
2: Birds and Fred Leone have never shied away from truth-telling, and on their latest project, the duo fully commit to capturing the mood of the moment. 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
4: This one's for our kids. I've got a lot of kids. This one's got a couple of kids. For our kids, hey, thank you.
2: When Birds and Fred Leone are together on a track, special things tend to happen. And that's why they're the 2026 NEMAs Artist of the Year.
4: Hey, thank you all the Bachelor Mob, all the Gara Mob, Danny Gara Mob here, Yanula, Mara, Lardo Mob there, Gangalita Mob, love yous all the Bachelor Mob back home, thank you so much.
0: Birds and Fred Leone right there, taking out the NEMAs for 2026 Artist of the Year, dedicating that award to their kids. As you heard, Fred said he got a lot of kids. Birdie, he got a couple kids. But yeah, shout out to Birds and Fred. You are listening to Blackout, NEMAs special on Triple J. And Double J, his Birds and Fred, with a song that they debuted at the NEMAs a few years ago, Wanya Nin Yamanj.
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0: You're listening to Blackout with Nookie, and the Hall of Fame is coming up. It's a stacked honours board with inductees over the years, including Warumpi Band, Yothu Yindi, Archie Roach, and Jess Mowboy. Jess Mowboy was at the Nemas this weekend to induct Saltwater Band, and here's what she had to say.
1: Please welcome to the stage NEMA Hall of Fame inductee, Jessica Mowboy, to induct the Saltwater Band.
2: It fills me with pride to celebrate music from the Northern Territory. From Gullywinkle on Elko Island, Saltwater Band created a sound that was completely their own, creating something timeless, unmistakable, and deeply rooted in country. Their success helped change what was possible for Indigenous music in Australia. It's the countless young Aboriginal and Torres Strait Islander artists they've inspired to believe that staying true to your culture, your language, and your identity is not a barrier to success. It's your greatest strength. As someone who grew up in the Northern Territory, I know what it means to see artists like Saltwater Band standing proudly on stages across Australia and the world while staying completely connected to who they are. Yeah. You can carry it with you. And because of them, so many of us have.
0: It's Blackout on Triple J and Double J. Here's some more music live from the Nemas.

0: It's Blackout with Nookie. We just heard from Saltwater Band, one of the new artists joining the NEMA's Hall of Fame in 2026 alongside Aunty Marlene Cummins.
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2: 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The NEMA's Hall of Fame has just grown a little larger with two deadly inductees, Marlene Cummins and Saltwater Band.

0: An activist and icon of the arts community, Marlene Cummins joins the Nemus History Books this year, honouring the influence and impact she's had as an Aboriginal woman in the blues space.
1: So music is the most powerful platform, you know, to bring about social change, you know, and that's what it's about. And I'd like to acknowledge my sisters who always been there for me, encouraging me. It's been a long journey, you know. And the immortal words of Savannah Doolin, I sing for my people. I sing for my people.
0: Meanwhile, Elko Island legend Saltwater Band are this year's other inductee. The band's music has been a staple soundtrack for Mob over the last three decades, transporting us all to the warmth and water that's such a big part of Saltwater Band sound. The group now join the Hall of Fame alongside their original member, the late Dr. G. Yunipingu, who was inducted by the Nemas in 2022.
2: And we are proud to be all Aboriginal band with Noel Balanda. 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
3: Let's stay on Larrakia country with another live track from the 2026 Nemas. 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

Johnson, a very good friend of mine.

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1: 1-4 are bringing the heat to our stages this spring. 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It all kicks off in mid-September and wraps up on October 17th, so get around it.
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4: A body of work that captures struggle, rage, and evolution. Baker Boys Jan Jay has taken out the big one. It's your album of the year at the 2026 Nemas. Thrust into the national spotlight nearly a decade ago with his feel-good hip-hop tracks, Baker Boy's been on a journey to this career high point with Jan Jay. Now, more than ever, Baker Boy's in command of his storytelling and his sound. The album's named after his grandmother, who introduced a young Denzel Baker to hip-hop, and fittingly, he explores that influence and his shape-shifting modern approach to the genre.
5: Jan Jay, yes, is my late grandmother's name, but also Jan Jay means a spiritual being that takes form of an octopus that with its tentacles guides the soul into the afterlife, which I thought it was a perfect name for this album, you know, because I want the album to kind of like, you know, reach out with its tentacles, grab everyone and, you know, go to this another dimension of listening to Baker Boy's body of work.
4: Filled to the brim with Baker Boy's charisma and iconic collaborators, Jan Jay is a record we'll be revisiting for years to come. A big congrats to Baker Boy and all the nominees for Album of the Year at the Nemas.

Each year, the Nemus showcases the black excellence on display in mob music and sets a good lay of the land on how things are shaping up. Each year at the Nemus, you can see the foundations set by the greats with the Hall of Fame inductees. You get to see the young ones starting their careers through the Unearthed Competition and Best New Artist Award. And you also get to see who is the now with all the other categories they have, showcasing the artists who are setting the trends and making waves in this moment. Voila, it's time for me to get out of here. But taking us home tonight, this is Bumpy with Kanana. Laters.

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3: G'day, it's Sara Glatis here with you on Country Club. I hope you've had a grand weekend and you're ready to settle in for the next hour of country goodness. There's also a wee bit of folk and alternative twang to keep you up to date with all the new music that's happening at the moment, including this new single from Way Dynamic.
4: Officially addicted in an ocean.
3: He's the Melbourne artist who recently signed to Jagjagwell Records. That's the US indie label that boasts names like Angel Olsen, Bon Iver, and Bonnie Light Horseman. It's an exciting time because Way Dynamic dropped a single on Thursday, and I'm going to bring that to you very soon. First things first, let's fire up this Sunday evening with some of the most catchiest hooks I've heard lately. She's going to have you saying the word honey all week long. It's Brisbane's Lottie McLeod on Triple J.

Oh man, what a vibe to kick off our Sunday evening on Country Club. Sari Glatis hanging out with you on Triple J and ABC Country. I'm filling in for Outback Tom for the week. And are you a fan of Stella Lefty? So am I, and if you stick around, I'm going to hit play on a track from her EP, which came out last month. Right now, though, it's a winter warmer to keep you cozy from Way Dynamic, and a joyous love song at that. This one came out last Thursday, and it's got this beautiful energy that I want to pass on and emulate for the week to come. We love

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1: Wildlands is ready to burst into the new year with a hectic lineup. They released it back to back to back because they've booked in John Summit, JK, Near Archives and heaps more, plus an exclusive Aussie debut from drum and bass heavyweights Worship. You can catch these heaters in Mianjin, Brisbane on December 31 and Boorloo, Perth on January 2.
0: For info on these festivals and more, check out Triple J socials. Giddy up because you're listening to Country Club on Triple J and ABC Country.

Lots of love coming through for this track from Stella Lefty and Vincent Mason. I got swept up listening. This song always makes me feel like I'm riding a horse. It has such a freeing quality about it. Something to Lose is the name of that track from those two. And I have great news for Stella Lefty fans. Stella is heading over to Australia this October for Strumming Bird Festival. She's also lined up a couple of side shows in Melbourne and Sydney. Coming up on Country Club, I have Noah Kahan's Orbiter on the way. There's lots of theories about what this song means, which I want to get into. But before we do that, I want to keep the energy high with a local band coming out of the Mornington Peninsula in Victoria. If you know the Bel Air Lip Bombs or the Gnomes or Grogans, there's a fair chance you've heard of the four-piece Stimpies. It's not every day you get a young Aussie band making the blues, and this one's a doozy. Here we go with Stimpies. This one's called A Long, Long Time, and you're on Triple J and ABC Country.

eyes because we love dissecting the lyrics of each and every one of his tracks. I did read online that he wrote Orbiter in reference to an anxious time a couple of years ago. At the Grammys, he was on the red carpet, and this song turns into the most beautiful story about his mum being this grounding force during this experience. His mum is the moon that he orbits. I've also heard the songs in reference to his wife, and I say, why can't it be both? Whatever and whoever it is, Noah is an emotionally charged storyteller. He makes it so easy to play his music here on Country Club. I'm so stoked to get that one in for you. If you've just tuned in, Sara Glatis is my name. I'm going to guide you through your Sunday. There's some West Side Cowboy coming up. The English band dropped a new track on Friday. But first, let's take it back to last year with Hayley Hendricks and Max Garcia Conover. This is Fluorescent Light.

There he is, Noah Kahan with Orbiter on Country Club. I did say there were lots of theories about this song, and if you're a Noah Kahan fan like myself, please rap.

We're rounding out the weekend with a gorgeous set from Courtney Barnett. The Aussie indie icon rocked up to Triple J's 50th birthday in Tassie last year. Oh, the night goes so slowly. And capped off a massive celebration of live music with some old tunes and new faves from her Creature of Habit album. Courtney Barnett, tonight at 7, live at the Wireless on Triple J.

We're in full swing right now with Nashville's Angela Autumn. That track feels like a sunset, doesn't it? And we kept it in the US in the middle there with the king of country, Riley Green. That's his latest single, which dropped last week. It's called Imagine That. You're on Triple J and ABC Country. And in a song's time, I want to introduce you to a Perth band who have supported the likes of King Gizzard and the Lizard Wizard, as well as the Murlocs. They've got an Americana folk blues sound about them. But first, get ready to shed a tear on Country Club with Cook Joey. She's sounding divine on this new one. It's called Franco.

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with the five-piece, the Burez Band. If you saw a photo of these young fellas, you'd be like, oh yeah, they are absolute chillers. And that's kind of what they do with the music. I'm loving the Americana folk blues sensibilities that they pull into their sound. And it's no wonder other people are loving it as well. I noticed that they've supported the likes of King Gizzard and the Lizard Wizard, the Murlocs and Babe Rainbow. So I reckon the Burez Band are one to keep an eye out for. And before that, I gave you an alt-country sound from West Side Cowboy. This song is hot. It's fresh off the press. It only came out on Friday. The band have got an album on the way. It comes out on August 21st. I am pumped, to say the least. And I never use the word pumped. That's how excited I am for that record. Hey, thanks so much for unwinding with me for the last hour on Country Club. What a pleasure it has been to be with you on Triple J in ABC Country. I've got a couple more tracks for you. From Lacey K. Booth and right here, Cameron Whitcomb. I've saved some of the best till last. My name is Sarah Gladys and Outback Tom will be back with you next week. Bye.

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10: 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Yeah, that's right. Taking you back to November last year when she hit the stage in Nipaluna Hobart at the Odeon Theatre, bringing you songs from the past, from the present, smashing it out and getting a bunch of artists on stage as well. I'm so excited to dive straight into this performance. A household name, Australian icon, if you will. This is Live at the Wireless on Triple J, live from the Odeon Theatre in Nipaluna, Hobart. It's Courtney Barnett.

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0: On Triple J, this is Courtney Barnett, recorded live at Odeon Theatre last year.
1: Thank you. This next song's called Right List of Things to Look Forward To. It goes like this.

thank you. This is Bone Sloan over here on the bass. And this is Stella Moskawa on the drums.

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1: Thanks. Beautiful singing, everybody. Beautiful singing and beautiful swaying, side to side. Okay, this is another new song.

Thank you so much. Thanks. Woo! Wow, really, I really screamed a bit too hard earlier. So I grew up in Sydney and then I moved here when I was 15. I moved to Hobart and lived here for a couple of years and finished school. And I turned 18 down here, so I started going to shows. I started going to shows at the Republic Bar in North Hobart. And is it still there? Good. And I saw heaps of cool bands when I turned 18, and I was writing my own music, and it was very exciting. And someone that I saw there is going to be a guest on stage with us tonight. And I saw her a few times. I saw her there. I saw her at the Theatre Royal around the corner. And I love her songwriting. I love her music. I love her. She's great. She's a hero of mine. She's a national treasure. Her name is Sarah Blasco. Please welcome her to the stage.

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1: Thank you. I'm honoured to be here. Just want to say that for the record.
2: Okay, we're going to sing a song. This is off my last record.

0: Thank you so much. On Live at the Wireless, Courtney Barnett ripped the lid off Odeon Theatre in Hobart for Triple J's 50th birthday.
1: Hey. I'm gonna play one more song for you. So this is a new song. We're putting out an album next year, new album, and yeah, it was fun to play some of the new songs for you, and this is one of them. I just hope I don't forget the words, but.

Just the most gorgeous energy playing out for you right there on Live at the Wireless on Triple J. It's Courtney Barnett playing at the Odeon Theatre in Nipaluna, Hobart for the Triple J 50. So many golden moments. Songs from past, present, and how good was this one? Yeah, plenty of golden moments. Sarah Blasco jumping on stage as well for that gorgeous rendition of Oh The Night. So many highlights. If you want to live that back again, tap over to the Triple J website and you can relive it and listen back over and over and over. Hey, Anika is my name. So honored to be sharing this space with you for your Sunday evening. We do this every Sunday, spin nothing but live music and squeeze in a few extra tracks at the end. So we're going to keep doing that right now. Bring you the winner of the NEMA's competition for 2026. New heat, it's Kyle LaBelle.

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It's a song that gets more emotional with every listen. East Village right there by Spacey Jane, playing out for you right here on Triple J. It's Live at the Wireless on your Sunday evening. You're hanging out with me, Anika Luna. And in before that, gorgeous darling angel, Kyla Bell with Let Me Burn. Hey, I'm getting out of here. Colby's coming through for Perfect Sundays. If you want to listen back to that gorgeous set from Courtney Barnett from Nipaluna Hobart at the Odeon Theatre last year for the Triple J 50, you so can. Tap back over to the website. Hey, I'm going to leave you with one more song. It's Devorah right now with Dance Head. I'll catch you next week from 7 p.m. Stay safe, be kind, be well. I'll catch you next week. Bye.

You're listening to Triple J Perfect Sundays. My name is Colby Robertson, here to handpick a playlist of artisanally phenomenal new and newish releases for about half an hour before I get a guest to do my job for me with songs that they consider to be perfect. Welcome to Perfect Sundays, right there, a favourite of the show, one of Australia's best, Way Dynamic, with a new single called Officially. And I'm officially thrilled to bring you tonight's show because there's a lot of good stuff to get in here. There's one I want to start the show off with. It is off what I would say is a remix EP, but it's more of a rework EP, a mixtaped EP of all these songs from an album from an artist called Winter, who put out one of my favorite albums from last year that has one of, I think, is the most instantly classic guitar riffs that you would have heard if you're a fan of the show, that sounds like this. Perfect riff, perfect song. Fantastic artist, Winter. That whole album called Adult Romantics is great. And they're coming out this year with a reworked or a remixed version of that record, which I find super interesting. It's not just remixes, but it's like these full reworkings with collaborators. And this track I'm going to start off with tonight is one of my favorites so far. It features a former guest of the show and one of the all-timers, Soccer Mummy. And I'm telling you, stick around for the harmonies because it made me... I was on the tram and I heard it for the first time and I went, ah, when it kicked in. It was very embarrassing. So try not to embarrass yourself. Hold it in. I know it'll be difficult. Stick around. I'll be back soon. There's heaps of music to go. You're on Triple J.

You're on Triple J Perfect Sundays. My name is Colby Robertson. More importantly, the artist name right there, of course, Masego. Track's called QVC featuring the outstanding Leon Thomas. I'd say one of the benefits of having my partner be Tanya Bunter from Cell Control and living with her is that I get a lot of great music recommended to me very early on, Masego being one of them. And you can actually jump on the Triple J app, the Triple J website. You can give it a Google. But Soul Control's her show on Monday nights, and she aired an interview last week with Masego. Very, very nice stuff. I want to play more that has been recommended to me later in the show, especially from Nia Archives. So shout outs, Tanya. Love you. Thank you very much. But first, tonight's guest that'll be coming in around 8:30 via the Zoom lines here, The Garden. Take your sunglasses off and put them back on again. I've created a force field and I hope no one swings it. Those freaky, handsome twins that have been around a minute. Love them. Love that band. They're very interesting. They're very cool punk duo. They do things their own way. And I'm very excited to see what songs they consider to be perfect. God knows it's going to be some rock and roll. So stick around 8:30. That'll be a real interesting chat. First of all, though, I've got a new single from Westside Cowboy, a band that has been dropping some phenomenally strong singles. Really, really, really strong singles. There's something about this sound as well, being signed to Universal Records, which, you know, owns 30% of music worldwide, but this sort of sound hitting a major, if you're not an industry person, that's kind of interesting. It's kind of an interesting shift, and I'm all here for it. Really am all here for it. The more the better, because I love this sound of the dry drums and that sort of stripped back analog-y sounding edge. The more of that we can get on the airwaves, the better, and I'm going to contribute to that right now. This track I've been loving, it's called Dobro. I'll be back soon. Enjoy Triple J. Look at

No, now my Triple J Perfect Sundays with me, Colby Robertson. Right there, we have This Is Lorelei with the second single off his upcoming record, The Singer in My Band. Funny.

He's the singer in his own band. It's a solo project of Nate Amos. First one through Matador Records, former guest of Perfect Sundays, and that track right there, Oh No, Now My, is the name of that one. In there as well, we had some new ones from Dive, Dutch Interior, and Nia Archives. What a run of songs. But we're going to jump into a guest now to pick the songs instead, songs that they consider to be perfect. And tonight's guest is The Garden, all the way from the United States.

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5: It was 4 Score and about 11 years ago, when the host of this show, Perfect Sundays, Triple J, Colby Robertson, first heard the band I have on tonight to pick perfect songs. They are called The Garden. They released so much music in between those 11 years. They're an extremely eccentric punk band, and I'm very happy to have them here on the show. Wyatt and Fletcher Shears, off the back of the new LP, Bootleg. Let's jump straight into it. What are we going to pick first? What's the first perfect song we're going to listen to?
6: Yeah, sure. Cool. I'll start. One of the songs I picked was from the country artist David Allan Coe, and the song is called Drunk. I think that song is just solid as hell, really, from front to back. There's really nothing wrong with it at all. And I think the clever lyrics and that country fashion is sung in is just, it's addicting. I've listened to it probably thousands of times. It's, so that would be my first pick. How do you

0: having fun now.
1: All right, as expected. It was going to be a good one. That G-R-U-N-K, Drunk by David Allan Cole, picked by my guest tonight as a song they consider perfect. The Garden, twin brothers, Wyatt and Fletcher. Fletcher, it's your turn. We're going to listen to another song that is perfect. What shall it be?
2: For me, I think my first pick would be the song by Killing Joke called Total Invasion. It's a perfect song to me, honestly. That song is, it's just, I can't say enough good things about it. The lyrics, the random voice inflection that Jazz Coleman puts on his voice, the guitar tone in that song, the heavy drums, even the album cover, like looking at that album cover while listening to that song, it's just such a menacing, interesting kind of, like, it's a vibe I don't really get from any other band. And that song, I mean, the lyrics are, I can't tell you how many times I've read those lyrics, and even all the way to the sample at the beginning of that song, it just sums it up. So it's the perfect sample. It's so, like, cheeky, and it's very Killing Joke in that way. It's just great. I mean, it's one of the hardest songs to me, like, of all time.
3: As far as trying to go up against the government, it's just, unless the whole country did it, I guess.

0: One of the goats, Killing Joke here on Triple J. If you can believe it, selected by my guests as a perfect song. I've got The Garden, twin brothers, punk musicians, very handsome, Wyatt and Fletch. Let's get another song. What are we going to do? Another perfect song.
1: I was doing this last minute and was really rushing it, but I do love this song. I do love this song a lot, and so I'm just going to throw it in there. It's from Guns N' Roses, and it's called Right Next Door to Hell. I think that song for me, once again, a little bit of a later in life find for me, but I really don't have any problems with that song. It rips, and with their catalog, it's super underrated in my opinion. It's not really a very talked about Guns N' Roses song, but it's probably their most like thrashy one. And I've seen a couple really bad live videos of it, but it sounds like it would have hit great live back in the late 80s. So I love that song. That's like a top 100 song for me.

0: Once again, if you can believe it, you're on Triple J with me, Colby Roberts, and joined by the band The Garden, twin brothers Wyatt and Fletcher, off the back of the new release Bootleg. We're going to listen to a track from that shortly, but we need one more song that you consider to be perfect. What is it going to be?
1: So there's this, I think I would go with Original Sin Over Fiend. That song has inspired me a lot over the years, and I feel like it's kind of like a perfect jump up type of drum and bass song that it's just, no matter where you play it, who you play it in front of, even if you don't even like music like that, you just can't help but start moving. That song is just so great. So I would pick that song. It's a perfect electronic song.

0: All right, you're on Triple J, and if you've been tuned in, you've been listening to songs selected by US punk duo The Garden, songs that they consider to be perfect. And you're probably wondering to yourself, if you're not familiar with The Garden, what do they sound like? Because they've selected Guns N' Roses, they've selected The Killing Joke, they've selected a country song about being drunk, and they've selected a D&B song. To be honest, pretty good summation of The Garden. So to give it that context, let's get a song to finish the show off with, one off your latest record. Which one should we listen to?
1: I mean, for me, I didn't really feel like this until a couple of days ago, but I feel like the track that kind of embodies a little bit of everything on the record is the song Bootleg, honestly. It's just with the electronic breakdown, the samples we used in between, and the melodicness at the beginning with the guitar, the drums, and the bass. Like, it kind of has a little bit of everything, honestly. So for me, that's probably my favorite track and the one that's the most encompassing of the whole thing, you know?
0: All right, well, let's run with that one. I've learned not to try and get artists to reach a consensus about which one's their favorite, but I'm interested to hear about the process of this record. The mechanics, where did you do it? What's the story there?
1: We recorded it separately for the most part. He recorded it at his little studio spot in LA, and I did the same in Long Beach. So a lot of the days we'd just be in the studios at the same time, but in different cities, and just slinging tracks back and forth and whatnot. So we kind of just made it work that way, and it was easy as hell and fun and natural, and we didn't have to really force anything. And
0: I mean, it's interesting doing it remotely. I imagine that's not always the way you've done it, considering you've always been quite close. Once again, you are twins. What was it like doing it separately?
2: I think Wyatt and I, when we're in the studio for long periods of time together, we get less tension, more lazy. There's too much distraction sometimes. Or like, I think when we're separate, we really, really focus super hard that way. And oftentimes the songs we make are better.
0: To preface, you know, I think we can agree it's pretty much impossible to go in and make an album being like, this is what it's going to be about, right?
2: Right.
0: But I tend to find from doing this show, when I ask this question, that when you step away from it, you've had some time, but when you finish mastering it and you step away, there's a release schedule, and you've had some distance from the album, then it can become a little bit clearer as to what the album's about and maybe what you were saying subconsciously. Was there anything like that on this record, or anything that you found tied it together in that way?
2: Yeah, I mean, I think Wyatt and I are both write songs in a way that are like journal entry-esque. So, you know, just like anybody's day-to-day or your emotions or the things that you go through in your personal life or whatever the hell you might be dealing with, that's the kind of stuff we put into our songs a lot of the times.
1: I've been having a hard time like coming up with an overarching theme for the entire record. But I think the closest I could get to that, giving you an overarching theme for myself only, this is just the way I interpret it, is the record does focus a decent amount, not a whole amount, but a decent amount on like escapism in a way, like almost like when you read a story you really like and it takes you out of the real world for a while and you're happy it took you out of the real world because it gave you a break. There is a bit of a flow with that in the album that I'm starting to notice more over time.
2: It's a mixture of the two, like the hyper personal and then the hyper, you know, taking you out of the real life kind of thing, and then mixing the two.
0: And I think that's analogous to good fiction and good art in general, when you kind of put your own feelings into the fiction and reflect it through it. And I think you guys do a great job at that. You're real musical chameleons, and it's a great record. We're going to jump into it now and listen to it. Bootleg by The Garden, right here on Triple J. Thanks for jumping on, guys.
2: Thank you very much. Appreciate that.
1: I appreciate your time. Thank you so much.

0: All right, that was The Garden, who was my special guest picking perfect songs. If you want to get that playlist or go back to the full episode, Triple J app, Triple J website, plug in Perfect Sundays to whatever search engine you choose and it should come up. You'll find a bunch of other artists there. It'll get you through. You can also chuck it into Spotify and find a big mega playlist with 700 plus songs from each week. All right, take it easy. I'll be back next week with a new set of songs and a new guest. Stick around for the hookup. Have a great night. Bye-bye.
1: This one's not for little ears.
2: I wanted to have sex on a plane.
3: Oh, you should be like really cold-hearted.
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7: Yes, this is The Hookup, where we talk all things love, sex, dating and relationships. So nice to be hanging out with you. My name's Dee Salmon and, yeah, massive show coming up for you. We're going to be getting a little bit philosophical. We're going to be talking and trying to unpack whether or not the sex positivity movement, you know, it's been an incredible movement that has normalized and destigmatized adventurous, kinky and casual sex. But has it put a certain kind of pressure on people? Because nearly 40% of you told us that you feel ashamed that the sex that you're having is too vanilla. So yeah, it's a really huge topic. There's a lot to unpack and we're going to do that very, very soon. And we're also going to explore this idea. Who has the right to tell queer stories and profit off them? It's something that author Josh Silver explores in his latest book, Fruit Fly. It's a really great read because the plot of the story is about a writer who befriends a young gay addict so then she can use his story to write a bestseller. I was really lucky enough to catch up with Josh in the middle of his book tour in New York to hear about why this was something that he wanted to explore in his book, but also about his own story as an ex-drug addict and how he got caught up in the world of chem sex parties. It's a really interesting chat and Josh is so generous with his story and experience. So definitely stick around to hear that conversation as well. But right now, let's get into some music. You're on Triple J.

0: You're listening to The Hookup on Triple J, and we're about to get into our first episode from this week. It's called Are You Worried You're Too Vanilla in Sex?
1: Hi, I'm Dee Selman, and this is The Hookup Podcast, where we talk all things love, sex, dating, relationships. Normally on a Tuesday, I'm sitting here on this couch, if you're watching, together with Pip Rasmussen. Pip, still in Europe. Gorgeous, gorgeous girly, living her best life. I got a DM yesterday. I think she's in Albania. She was wearing a very, very small bikini, as she should, and all I could see was crystal blue water. So to say I'm jealous is an understatement. Anyway, we have been having co-hosts jump into the seat for the 6 weeks that she's away. We've heard from Lauren French. We've heard from Ben from The Grill. And today I have the pleasure of sitting across from Laura Lee, who you would have, if you listen to The Hookup quite regularly, probably heard on the show. But Laura, for anyone who is maybe listening for the first time, tell us a little about yourself.
2: Thanks. Well, thanks for having me. I've seen this photo, by the way, of Pip.
1: Oh my god!
2: So
1: yeah,
2: I'm with you.
1: It's one of the most beautiful. I was like, babe, if you're not gritting that,
2: yeah,
1: that's 100%. Not a story post.
2: No, it's not a story post. We can confirm. So my name is Laura. My pronouns are she/her. I live down the coast. I'm really lucky to live down the Surf Coast here in Victoria. I work as both a psychologist and sexologist, so I see individuals and couples, and it's the best. I love it. I get to talk about like what we're going to talk about today. I get to talk about this stuff all day. It's great.
1: I know. And you're so wise, which is why it's awesome to have you. So the episode that we're going to get into today is actually something that you wanted to talk about. Tell us about it and why you wanted to do this topic.
2: Yeah, it is. I'm always kind of keeping an eye out on what I'm noticing from my clients, like what I'm hearing from my clients, what's going on for them. And something I'd been hearing more about lately was this idea of sort of sex positivity fatigue, like that it seems to have created some new pressure for people, some new angst for people. And I've been really curious to dive into it. I have been researching it for a while now. I've been so curious to understand it more. And I knew you would kind of love it.
1: Yeah, I was so intrigued by this because I don't think we've ever covered this topic. And we're going to get into this, but as a show that I would say is extremely sex positive, and that's exactly what we do, I'm starting to get a bit like in my head about like, wait, are we now part of the problem? But yeah, we'll unpack that in this episode. But we will look at how sex positivity as a movement has potentially created, this is what we want to explore, new expectation or pressure to perform in sex. So in this app, we'll hear your thoughts on if you've ever felt that pressure to maybe have a certain type of sex, whether that's a lot of it or like kinks or just be highly sexual in general, where this pressure comes from, how you feel about hookup culture, the impact of porn, but also we want to talk about what idealistically, what sex positivity should actually look like. Yeah. So we've got a lot to unpack. Let's get into it. So I think it's worth defining sex positivity before we get into it. And to do that, we need to, I guess, like fast track a little bit of the history, because you might be, you know, maybe 18 years old and you're like, but wait, everything's always been, you know, really sex positive. What are you talking about? No, this is not the case. It was only in the 70s, I think, when the contraceptive pill kind of became a huge thing, that casual sex really became normalized, especially for women. It was kind of frowned upon before. And so, yeah, together with that, and then like the 70s kind of hippies, sex positive movement, years went by. Then there was like the college campuses in America and dating apps, and then hookup culture has just become so normalized now, which has really destigmatized casual sex. Together, I think, with social media, which has played such a huge part in sex positivity and talking about things that probably haven't been talked about previously. But yeah, how would you define sex positivity?
2: Yeah, I think you've touched on some really important points there in our relatively recent history, which I think is really important to highlight. I think there are three main things that sex positivity does really well that are like I love about sex positivity. The first is this real destigmatizing, this like dismantling of shame that has plagued sexuality. The second thing is it really centers education, which is obviously again part of our public discourse, but also relatively new to think about sex through an education lens. And the third thing sex positivity emphasizes is communication, which, as you're saying there, about media, about the hookup, right? It's what you do here, having these really open dialogues about sex that are inclusive and consider the experience and voices of everyone.
1: Exactly. And so we are absolutely not saying sex positivity is bad.
2: No.
1: It is 100% what we do here at The Hookup. It is so important. It's why we have so many incredible conversations with you all the time, trying to destigmatize and, you know, make people feel a lot less shame around sex. We put this on our Instagram at Triple J The Hookup, and we asked you, do you think we've become too sex positive? And most of you said no.
2: Yeah. I'm not surprised by that at all. Like, yeah. Not just because of your audience and the work you do here, but because of how early days this journey of sex positivity is. So these conversations that you're having here, these really rich, inclusive, diverse voices, diverse experiences, this is still relatively new in our public discourse. We're talking last few decades at best.
1: I think it was 22% of you said, we're actually not sex positive enough.
2: Oh, wow. Love to hear that.
1: Yeah. So that's, I think, a bit of a temperature check of where we're at, right? It's like, yes, we've made huge leaps and bounds when we think about destigmatizing conversations around sex and normalizing casual sex so much that it's almost the expectation for young people. Mm. But yeah, this ep isn't going to really be about like sex positivity in the fact that like, are we true sex positive or like, are we not enough? It's more about like where we're at now, has this created a culture where some people are feeling a little bit of pressure or a lot of pressure to maybe perform or participate in a sexual culture in ways that they don't really want to.
2: Yeah, yeah. I think that's really important to, you know, critically examine a movement like sex positivity and recognize that for all the good that it does, what else could it be kind of injecting into our society, particularly because we're so new on this journey.
1: Exactly. And this was something that we heard from you. We asked you on our Instagram, we said, if you have felt the pressure to perform beyond your boundaries, nearly 40% of you said yes.
2: Whoa.
1: Yeah.
2: Wow. That's a lot of people, right?
1: That is a lot of people. Yeah. So I think what we'll do now is, yeah, let's hear from you and find out in what ways you felt that pressure and where you think it's coming from. Manny says, as a male, performance anxiety has been a huge issue for me. Chloe says, I often compare myself and feel inadequate, like I should want and / have more sex than I'm actually having. Mm. Tash says, I'm single, a female. I have a high sex drive, but still get sex shamed by some males for enjoying multiple partners. And this is a voice memo from Indy talking about the pressure that she feels.
3: Coming from a bi woman in a straight passing relationship, I feel like society just puts so much value on sex above everything else, the point where when my sex life isn't perfect, I end up just feeling like there's something wrong with me and I end up doubting the worth of my whole relationship. Despite the fact that me and my partner are so happy and so in love, with all the hate and all the struggle you hear coming from so many women in straight relationships, I just feel so much pressure. If I don't finish or if things are meh, I just feel like I'm missing out on some huge, incredible thing and that it's my fault because I'm choosing to be with a guy instead of a girl. I feel like I'm letting myself down and I feel like I'm letting him down too because I just have this anxiety telling me if sex isn't perfect, then my whole relationship is worthless.
2: Oh, my heart. I know. Listening to that. Oh my goodness.
1: What are your thoughts?
2: I think that's, you know, really at the, really speaks to the heart of why we wanted to have this conversation today, right? Is that I hear there's so much pressure, but I also heard, not just in the voice note, but in some of the other ones you read out, this like abundance of comparison because now sex is something to achieve, perform, aspire to do a certain way, and that it means something really big if I get there or I don't. And it's so easy to compare now and to compare ourselves unfavorably. Like there's so much information out there, you don't have to look far ever to compare ourselves unfavorably.
1: Exactly. And I think that if you are young and everyone around you is on the dating apps and swiping and hooking up and having

0: casual sex, especially in your friend group. Like, you can feel that pressure. Mm. That's what Matt said. He said he feels that pressure from his friends sometimes. Some can really make you feel quite down about not being part of hookup culture. In general, though, I'm quite anxious around sex, so the current culture probably works against me there. John's saying, very often I feel inadequate asexually pleasing my queer girlfriend. And Philip says, it's not actually his friends. It's more about the jealousy of his partner's past relationships.
1: Me and my now partner, we met on a dating app and it started out just like regular hooking up and hangouts. I started to develop feelings for her like really early on, but it just like wasn't the right time. She had just come out of like a long-term relationship. She was just enjoying being single. We would talk about the people we were hooking up with. It was just kind of like, oh, we're both single. Like, let's just have fun together. And then the feelings kind of got like deeper and deeper. And after the honeymoon phase, I guess, of the relationship, I just kind of like started to spiral like out of control about how many guys she was sleeping with, like, because she had told me before we were together the rough number of how many guys she had slept with, and I was like, damn, that's like a lot more than me. At the time, I was just like, ah, oh, cool, like, go get it, girl. But after developing these like really deep feelings, it kind of like brought out like this insecurity in me later on. This like post-jealousy and insecurity kind of kicked in, and it was like really intense. I had to really work through that.
0: It's a real hard one.
2: Yeah, I actually can so hard relate to this too. Like, I would consider myself hugely sex positive, of course, but I remember when I first started dating my partner now, who I am just like obsessed with. I think he's just the hottest person on the planet. And it brought out all this insecurity in me earlier in the relationship when we would talk about his previous kind of sexual experiences. And in my mind, like, our mind can be just the worst for this stuff. Like, in my mind, all these previous sexual experiences he had were just with the most, you know, they were just the most adventurous, hottest, spiciest events that I was like, I can't compare. And I really was in my head about it in a way that I had never experienced before. It was so interesting that something I felt so positive about and would like in that voice note, this like get a girl kind of vibes. And now I'm like, oh, now I'm not feeling good in myself. Where did this come from? How did this happen?
0: Yeah. And like, am I quote unquote performing in a way that, you know, previous partners have with them? Like, am I as good as other people?
2: Yes.
0: I remember feeling this so hugely. When I was 18, I hadn't had sex before, like properly. And my first boyfriend was someone who had, I don't even know, it was like 50, 60. Like, I heard like so many, he'd had sex with so many people. And so, yeah, when I like first had sex with him and then we were dating, like, I felt so much anxiety around the fact that like this was my first time, but he was quote unquote so experienced. And yeah, I think sometimes like a lot of our anxiety around or that pressure to perform during sex does come from thinking about the fact that everyone around us is like potentially having a lot of sex with lots of different people and gaining this experience. Mm-hmm. And I think like even in my situation where I was quote unquote a virgin, you know, I hadn't slept with anyone before, like that in itself can cause a lot of pressure. Like, I definitely felt pressure to lose my virginity because everyone around me, like all my best friends had. Yeah. Do you know what I mean? It's like I was 18, but everyone I knew had sex except for me. Mm-hmm. And so, yeah, I think that is a unique, different pressure in itself. And this was something that Bella sent us a voice memo about.
3: I have dated one person in the past and we did not have sex because I wasn't comfortable. I was also only 15. Now that I'm older, all my friends have all had sex. They've talked to me about it and I'm like, yay, go them. But because I still haven't done it, I'm kind of scared. What if I mess up, do anything wrong? And I know that there's nothing to be scared about, but it's just that anxiety of just like the what ifs. I don't know if it's going to go well, if it's going to go wrong, and that all just really scares me.
0: Yeah, it's like I really feel for you, Bella. Like, I 100% related to that. And it's really tricky when, yeah, we live in a world that everyone's kind of having casual sex and hookup culture. And even for those who potentially are like in their late 20s or even older.
2: Yeah, absolutely.
0: And they feel like they're a late bloomer. This was something that Tim sent us a voice memo about.
4: I'm in my mid to late 20s now. And this is the first time that I'm like dating to date, that I'm also like a late bloomer. And so I'm trying my best to, you know myself and my body in that way. But I understand and recognize the BS of the typical straight dude nowadays and on how horrible they made dating. And that can be, you know, that's an onion with layers. You know, it's anxiety inducing because I'm trying to explore, but I'm also trying my best to

0: do it respectfully, but also take charge. But I don't know when that take charge is. I feel like I'm late in life because I was never presented as masculine. I was never told to be masculine growing up, and people would never think of me as masculine. And now everywhere I go, I'm being told of one definition of masculinity, then I'm being told another definition, and this and that for men and women, both sides, and how a man should be this from the men and women in the manosphere, and the women that think that men should be providers, but still be nurturing, but still you need to have money. But hey, if you don't have money, you need to be kind. But if you are poor, you need to be kinder than the rich man. So it's like, it's all over the place. And I'm still trying to be attuned with my body and my soul. My body for sex and my soul for romance and love.
1: I don't know where to begin. I feel that spiral. I feel like, yeah, it felt like a real spiral. It's like there's so much expectation coming from so many different places. And I feel like Tim makes such a good point of it being like really gendered, right?
2: Yeah, absolutely. And how our kind of discourse around sex positivity creates these, yeah, really unique gendered pressures and experiences for people. But I think that's a really important point too, that sex positivity is framed as this individual choice and whatever each person wants to do, but we cannot ignore the fact that is occurring within a really like a broader context. You know, I think about the impact of patriarchy and of capitalism and of just this moment in history that we're in, you know, of fascism and rolling back of rights. And to position sex positivity as purely an individual choice is not possible. It's not possible in that broader context.
1: Yeah. And when we think about the expectations based on how you like present yourself gendered-wise, like I think we see for women, there's this expectation that, yeah, you should have a lot of sex, but not too much sex, right? Like we see all the people talking about body count and that kind of thing. But then it should like almost like you should be masturbating heaps and buying vibrators, like the amount of like vibrators you see in your feed sometimes. Yeah. And it's kind of been framed as like self-care, which is like so important. And these are like such important conversations. But yeah, if you aren't doing all of those things, you might be scrolling and being like, oh, wait, like I don't feel like I fit in to the expectation of my gender when it comes to the type of sex I should be having.
2: Yeah, and also how I'm treating it. Am I treating sex as a wellness project, and am I giving it that emphasis because now I'm getting told that sex is really important for my health and my well-being? And so now there's all these new pressures around, am I, as you said, performing this in the way I'm supposed to for my gender, which can look like I'm supposed to be investing a lot of time and money in these products and these activities, and if I'm not, what does that now mean?
1: Yeah, which I think extends to like dating apps and hookup culture in that sense, that like if everyone's on dating apps and everyone's hooking up and everyone's like having sex in that way, then of course you're going to feel that pressure. And this was something that Hannah sent us a voice memo about.
3: As someone who has been in a relationship since 18, now 26, my experience with hookup culture and sex talk being so prevalent has been these kind of questions and doubts that come about when there's so much talk around having a roster, having a hoe phase, and being single in your 20s to find yourself, and like a big part of that being engaging in hookup culture. It can kind of bring in these thoughts of, am I missing out on some sort of key experience, or like, am I boring for never having engaged in this hookup culture and having casual sex? And then when it comes to like in-person interactions with friends who are deeply involved in hookup culture and casual sex, and a lot of what they have to talk about is kind of their stories of hooking up with people, who's on their roster, all that jazz, those conversations can feel kind of awkward, I guess, when that concept is so foreign to you. As someone who's never engaged in that world, it can just be a little tricky, and like, I don't know how to contribute to this conversation.
1: I definitely feel like, yeah, the brunch with the girls, you know what I mean? It's like everyone's, when you're all single and everyone's talking about like who they just hooked up with, or like, yeah, the roster, or like maybe they've just come out of a relationship. I feel like sometimes you hear friends, like if you've just gone through a breakup, everyone being like, quick, get into your hoe phase, or I'll help you set you up with someone, or let's go out clubbing, let's try and find you someone, you know?
2: Yeah. I think there can be this real pressure of like, if I'm sex positive, it means I kind of need to be up for everything. Like, like I'm kind of up for anything and open to anything. And yeah, if I don't want to have a hoe phase or if I don't want to have casual sex, then how do I reconcile that with still being sex positive? I think can be a really challenging question for people. Sex positivity, of course, is not defined by how much sex we're having. In fact, sexuality is not defined by exclusively by the sex we're having. But I think it can get really tangled up into this sense of pressure of like, what does it mean if I'm doing or not doing these things?
1: Yeah. And hookup culture, like Hannah said, plays such a huge part of that, right? When I think research shows like we are now more single than ever generationally. Yeah. So that means a lot more people aren't having sex consistently with the same person.

0: Not a lot of positive.
1: No, more negative than positive, which is really interesting. Mm. Beth saying there's way more pressure to try things in casual hookups, like what the fuck, these things need safety and boundaries. Eve saying if we were truly sex positive, people wouldn't feel forced to lean into hookups and kinks. But then, yeah, some of you disagree and you think hookup culture has been amazing. Sarah saying casual hookups after leaving an emotionally abusive relationship has been great for my confidence. Georgie saying makes me more comfortable about respecting my limits and exploring. And Nicole saying the hookup culture has made talking and exploring sex so much more positive for me. And we also got this voice memo from Erin.
2: I found casual dating had a positive place in my life after ending a really long-term relationship that was very vanilla and had started when we were in high school. Casual dating was then a place to explore kink that I had never heard about, let alone never realized if I'd wanted to try. Casual dating takes a little bit of the pressure off, as long as you feel safe to say, well, if I didn't enjoy this, if I didn't really enjoy this person, I don't have to see them again. And there isn't that much pressure to do so. And it also led to the online dating that let me find my fiance, and we're so happy with our relationship now, and I know what I like and I can ask for what I like, helping him discover what he likes. I know a lot of people have a really negative experience of casual dating, but for me it had quite a useful purpose.
0: What do you think about dating apps, Laura, in the sense that they've potentially enabled easier communication to create a culture that almost allows experimentation, right? And I guess the ability to try anything and also match with anyone that would be into what you're into? Or do you think it's kind of created an expectation? Where do you sit with dating apps?
3: Yeah. Where do I sit with dating apps? That's such a big one. I'm sure that individual user experience is going to vary widely. And I'm also sure that you can find loads of stories of people who've had wonderful experiences and loads of people who have not. I do really like, you know, some of the messages that you were sharing there, where people have talked about like it being a wonderful opportunity to practice some of these skills. And I think if you are well equipped to manage your boundaries and articulate them, and if the experiences have, of course, been safe, I think if you've had those experiences, they really can offer a wonderful opportunity to practice some communication skills, practice asking great questions, practicing listening, practicing noticing what your own body likes. I do love that for people. I think what's equally important is the meaning we give to people, the meaning we give to the experiences people are having, whether they're doing that or not. And I think that's where it can get a little bit twisty for people if it starts to feel like if I'm not participating in that way, or if I don't want to, that means something bad, or it means I'm missing out, or it means I'm not participating in this culture that all my friends are in and now I'm left out or I'm ostracized. That's not what we want for people. So yeah. Whilst they've played a really wonderful role for people in lots of different ways, it's the meaning that gets loaded onto those experiences that I kind of start to listen for, and that I hear from my clients, that it means something if I'm not participating in this way.
0: Yeah. And when, you know, there's so many different apps that exist out there for so many different types of people who want different things. Mm. Like, that can also open your eyes, right, to being like, oh, I never even thought that I'd be into this, which is something that Russell sent us a voice memo about.
4: A couple of years ago when I was single, I was chatting to a lady on Tinder and she mentioned an app called Field. And I thought, what the hell? I'll go check it out. Open it up and, oh my God, I thought I was sex positive. No. There were acronyms for acronyms. There were people of I don't know how many different types of sexuality. It was such an eye-opener. So much fun.
3: So much fun. I love that.
0: Exactly.
3: Yeah.
0: It's like we definitely are destigmatizing more and more now.
3: Yeah.
0: Like the opportunities for people to match with all different types of people who are into all different types of things.
3: Yeah.
0: And that doesn't feel like there's as much stigma or maybe shame as there once was, which is incredible.
3: Yeah, it is incredible. And I think an app like Field has just done such a wonderful job of making it so okay, more than okay. I mean, Russell said like how fun it was. It's so great to be able to put your desires out there, put your preferences out there and be met with people who are interested and curious and accepting and want to know more about you. Like that is such a beautiful example of where sex positivity can really come alive in such a wonderful way. I love that.
0: Yeah, and not to mention for people to be able to explore like their queerness potentially, or their sexuality in a way that they might not have been able to before if they were, you know, starting to discover that they might potentially not be straight.
3: Mm.
0: We got a really interesting voice memo from Katie, who has a perspective of, I guess, like the pressure that some people feel or the type of sex that people are having based off of being quite young and inexperienced.
3: Mm-hmm.
0: And this is something that she's kind of learned

0: as someone who's sleeping with younger men?
1: I am a 45-year-old woman and pretty much exclusively for the last 2 years have been dating men younger than me, anywhere from 5 to 20 years younger. The feedback I've had from these younger men about why they enjoy dating an older woman is that older women tend to be a lot more comfortable with the messiness and reality of sex, that it's not perfect, that it's about the human connection. You know, bodies make noises and things aren't all gorgeous and porny and stunning. I've heard from quite a few of these younger men that they sleep with younger women and find that the younger women are really performative and really busy looking at their own angles and making sure that they look great or they sound good or they're saying exactly the right thing or they're trying to preempt what the guy is going to want instead of just being really caught up in the moment and just enjoying that, you know, the messy, gritty, craziness of sex. A lot of the guys that I have spoken to about this have been really saddened by younger women not enjoying sex for the real human connection point that it can be and the fun, and that they see it more as just a way to sort of act, which is just such a shame.
0: Camille, our producer, had some thoughts when she was editing this and recording it. Do you want to come and share them?
2: Camille, tell us.
0: Oh, she's coming back in.
3: I do want to come and share them. Hang on, let me get comfy.
2: Yes, get in here. Yes.
3: I'm never on this side of the camera. Yeah, I was disappointed by Katie's response. It, as a 24-year-old who lost my virginity quite late, I lost it at 20, 12% of women lose their virginity between the ages of 20 and 24.
0: Yeah.
3: So that's obviously the minority. And I, at that time, felt so inexperienced. I'd barely even kissed a guy. I felt so unwanted and I felt so much pressure to lose it because all my friends had lost their virginity. And so putting that pressure on myself, I put myself in risky situations to lose my virginity. I lost it to an Italian pizza man, like a porno.
2: Wow.
3: Knocked on my door with my margarita.
2: Is this true?
3: This is
2: wow.
3: True.
2: Yeah. I love this.
3: But not the best way to lose your virginity because he didn't speak English. Anyway, lack of communication there. But what Katie said about young women choosing to perform or choosing to act, it upset me because our sex education is so limited. We aren't told how we're supposed to be pleasured. And what we're taught is what the boys that we're having sex are teaching us. And what they're being taught is through porn. So what all that we understand before we get to experience our sexuality, explore and I guess learn from ourselves is the narrative that we're told. So, and there's also that cultural element of like the males being in charge. There is that physical and social dynamic where they are in power. And so when you are having sex with them, when you don't have the experience, you just kind of go along with it, maybe out of fear, maybe out of shame, maybe out of just not knowing what to do. And so, yeah, I was just disappointed by Katie's response because as a woman, I would hope that she would have understood that experience. Those young men that she's sleeping with also are intimidated, also don't know what they're doing because they are just as young as the young girls. So, yeah, I was disappointed by that. And I think there needed to be a little bit more respect involved because we are all just learning and we don't know what's involved.
0: Yeah. It's true. It's like the way that we learn about sex, we can't not acknowledge that, like, for most people that does come from porn because the sex education you've had has been with a condom on a banana here in Australia. Yeah. And so, yeah, you kind of look to the culture, right, to learn, or you're just experience with having sex and then gaining experience over time and learning what works and what doesn't, or having conversations with your friends and that kind of thing. So we love it, Camille.
2: Yeah.
0: It's good to get, because I think, like, you know, I fully agree with you and I fully relate to that experience, but, like, you know, I'm not in my early 20s anymore. And so, yeah, I think it's worth having that perspective of someone who's like, I'm out here trying to navigate that and it's hard. What do you think, Laura?
2: Yeah, I think I really understand Camille, your response, and we can't critically examine the impact of sex positivity without acknowledging that it's happening in this broader cultural context where we've all grown up with these kind of scripts and stories about sex and gender and our role. And, you know, my own experience of performing sex is something that I've really only dismantled truthfully in the last couple of years. And I'm in my mid-40s now.

0: and have talked really openly before about the fact that I only even stopped faking orgasms in the last sort of 5 years or so. Like it's a relatively kind of new and ongoing journey, even for someone like me, even in my job, to kind of be trying to unlearn and let go of some of these scripts around sex being something to perform and do well and centering the penis and all of these kinds of scripts that we've grown up with. So to reconcile being a sex positive person with someone who's also still kind of consumed these scripts, consumed these ideas, is still work for me. And so I'm filled with empathy when I hear the experiences of the people we've heard from today. And I hear this obviously every day in my own kind of, from my own clients, that we are all trying to do the best we can, having internalized some really kind of problematic and unhelpful scripts for a really long time.
1: Absolutely. Yeah. And that stuff, it can become quite ingrained. Like we know that research shows the average age that a boy watches porn is 11 years old. And so I think that, if this is all you've kind of learned and you've watched and maybe you're not really talking about it with your friends, then of course you're just going to intimidate what you see, right? And this is something that you sent us voice memos about when you've noticed it in your own sex lives. And Eloise sent us a voice memo about that.
2: Some men definitely feel the pressure of performing, and porn plays a big part in that by making it seem like we as straight women are all into these crazy performances. I'd been seeing a guy casually for a while and we were planning a weekend away. He asked me if I would be willing to reenact a porn video he had seen where she was wearing activewear and he basically tears it off her. I said no, because not only did I not want to destroy my expensive activewear, but it was so unlike how we usually had sex and would have felt so fake and performative that I just wasn't into it. And I know for a fact that it would have been really awkward because it just wasn't him either. But he obviously got caught up in what porn said was a fun way of having sex with someone. He was cool with me saying no, and we had the conversation about why, but it was still so out of pocket that I was a bit shocked at the beginning.
1: I love that she was able to say no.
0: Yeah, you know? I do too.
1: Because I think me, I probably would have, like back in the day, would have just felt that pressure and been like, oh, I don't be vanilla. Like, I remember like I just always would like deal with choking, which, you know, is strangulation. And we know now, having done episodes on the hookup, like how dangerous that can be. But because it was so normalized in porn, I was just like, oh no, this is just what we all do, even though I didn't actually enjoy it, you know?
0: Yeah. And I think a lot of us have probably kind of conflated these ideas of being a sex positive person or an open-minded person might mean engaging in some things that I haven't critically examined if I actually truly want them, or am I just told I want them, whether that's from porn or from my friends or whatever it is. Am I just supposed to be up for this when actually maybe I'm not? Maybe I'm not up for it. Maybe that doesn't give me pleasure.
1: Yeah. And I think the same thing can be extended to kink, because we did an episode around fake DOMs, which you should absolutely go and listen to. It was really, really good. And we heard from a listener who basically said like, she hadn't really had sex before. It was like the first person she had sex with, but he had DOM in his profile. And he was kind of putting her in all these positions that were really painful and she wasn't really enjoying herself, but she just thought like, oh no, this is just like,
0: this is what you do,
1: right? Yeah. And like, clearly you're a sex positive person and you're just like, well, I don't know, this is like sex. This is kink and this is what it means to be a dom, which we absolutely disproved. But we had this really interesting point from Jasmine around that.
3: When I first got into the kink space, because I didn't really realize that you can be kinky without needing to enjoy pain or humiliation, I found myself in a few situations where I was getting to know people to dominate me. And when they were requesting to do quite hardcore, painful or humiliating things, and I wasn't into it, I got a little bit shamed for that of, why are you here? Why are you in this space if you don't like to be smacked or hit? And then it took a while after that to discover that I can actually be really kinky and like a lot of aspects of kinky and being subby without needing to enjoy pain or want pain. And I can have that boundary in place of, I don't want you to hurt me.
1: Love that journey for her, though, she's gotten to that place and realized it. But I just like, I have to be really honest, even doing this show, because I've interviewed so many people, we've done so many episodes on like eating ass and like threesomes and orgies and sex parties, and like I absolutely love it, right? Like that's why I work in this space. I find it also fascinating, and like one of my biggest life missions is to destigmatize anything to do with sex. But I do sometimes feel that pressure to be like, oh, am I too vanilla?
0: Yeah.
1: Because a lot of the stuff that I talk about in the show, like, I'm not into, but I just like talking about it. Do you know what I mean?
0: Yeah, absolutely. I feel that too, very much. I feel that. I have conversations about all sorts of things every single day. And then sometimes I might also not feel like having sex. There might be periods in my life or in my relationship where it's not front of mind, and kind of reconciling that with, like, oh, what does that mean? I notice a little still, a little niggly voice somewhere inside of me being like, you should, or you better.
1: Yeah.
0: You know? So I think, unpacking that and being aware of that and unpacking that is, I don't know, I think it's ongoing work, right?
1: Absolutely. Mm. And we asked you on our Instagram, have you felt ashamed that your sex life is too vanilla? 40%, basically 40% of you said you are.
0: Oh, wow.
1: Isn't that huge?
0: That is huge.
1: So we 40% of us feel that pressure that we are too and ashamed that our sex life isn't, like, I don't know, frisky enough or adventurous enough, and that we're too vanilla. Candy sent us a DM and said, I was concerned when I first met my husband that I wasn't quote unquote fun enough. But once we talked about it, he assured me we have open communication about what works and what doesn't. Our friends groups are very private about that. So there's no comparisons. Mm-hmm. So yeah, if you are scrolling and you're seeing like OnlyFans stars maybe in your feed, or like the latest vibrators or sex toys, and then you're seeing people, couples maybe even your feed, talking so openly about their sex lives. Maybe you're watching porn. You are like, maybe you're listening to this pod, you know? Like, there are so many ways that you might be consuming ideas about sex and then being like, oh God.
0: Yeah, and then certain things become aspirational, right? This is where it can become performative again. It becomes something to achieve. Am I kind of kinky enough, or are we doing, like, how's our relationship structure? I hear this a lot around non-monogamy, of it being like aspirational and something to do really well. And if I'm not, what does that mean? So I hear this a lot, actually, more and more from clients, this idea of like, I need to be doing something to an extreme. You mentioned their vibrators too, right? I've had people kind of even be sheepish if they feel like they don't have enough vibrators, or they got a vibrator too late. Like, oh, I've only been using a vibrator for this long. I only own two vibrators, as if it's like I'm underperforming in the sex toy category. I need to be doing it more. I need to have a newer toy. I need to have a wilder toy. I need to have a toy cupboard or a toy wardrobe.
1: My God,
0: like,
1: yes.
0: Like, it's almost like no matter what we're talking about here when it comes to sex, there's an opportunity, unfortunately, for us to feel like we're not doing it well enough.
1: That is so true. Mm. That is so true. Mm. I think it's also just how we're wired, right? What's really fascinating is that research shows there's absolutely no link between quote-unquote spicy sex and higher satisfaction.
0: Yeah.
1: What works is connection, trust, mutual intimacy that will strongly predict sexual satisfaction.
0: Absolutely, yeah.
1: And you would probably see this yourself as a sexologist.
0: Yeah, definitely. The things that really predict sexual satisfaction are around relational and felt sense, felt experience. And that doesn't necessarily mean it has to be like a long-term relationship. It can be someone you met today, right? But it's about, do I have a sense that this person, you know, that I'm with truly cares about the experience we're having together? They're curious. They seem to acknowledge my experience. Do we have that mutual care for each other? And of course, communication. Communication is always going to be huge, which again, doesn't mean a big D&M necessarily, but can we freely share, and are we curious about each other, and are we meeting each other with warmth, compassion, empathy, safety, all those things?
1: Yeah, let's talk about that. Mm. Let's talk about how to deal, right? Like, if you are feeling this pressure, how do we deal with being able to still be sex positive? And what is real, what should we aim for? Like, what does real sex positivity look like? And how do we deal with that, some of those key ideas that we've maybe taken from the sex positivity movement and haven't been potentially for the best, you know?
0: I think untangling that last part we were talking about here, right, which is that sexual satisfaction is not really related to things like the type of sex we're having, certainly not the frequency we're having, the level of kind of kinkiness or athleticism. Like, none of that is relevant to sexual satisfaction. And I think that's useful to then bring over to this idea of sex positivity. It's not really about the sex that I'm having. I can be a really sex positive person regardless of whether I'm even having sex at the moment. The actual sex we're having, like sexual acts, sex behavior, is really only a small part of our sexuality anyway. So I think it can be nice to kind of untangle that and come up for all of us what sex positivity is actually anchored in. It's probably anchored in some really lovely characteristics like open-mindedness, open communication, acceptance, non-judgment, education, like staying informed and educated, these are going to be elements of sex positivity that I think are going to, number one, be accessible to all of us, but number two, really relieve that pressure.

0: of directly relating it to sex acts.
1: I love that, Laura.
0: I have found that really helpful. I have found that really helpful personally, really helpful for my clients, but it really grounds me.
1: When you're judging yourself a bit, you know?
0: Yeah, absolutely. And I think this idea of keeping, if you are in a relationship where you want to keep your culture of sexuality and eroticism alive in your relationship, to not feel that pressure to translate that to sexual behavior, that I can keep that alive by being a couple who go on adventures together, have new experiences together, who flirt, who express admiration and desire for each other. It doesn't have to be an automatic translation to we center sex in our relationship by having it a lot.
1: Yeah.
0: We can center sex by being a couple who are also connected to each other sensually. I think there's lots of ways we can keep it alive in our relationship. We don't have to be having a lot of sex all the time. None of us, no one is having a lot of sex all the time.
1: No. I think that's something we've spoken about a lot on the hookup when we've done episodes around like how often are you having sex? Like every time we hear from people, it's like, it's never as much as you think.
0: It never is. And that term sex can be super broad. So you can be sexual in your relationship every single day without like swinging from chandeliers for 3 hours, right?
1: I was
0: like,
1: about to say cartwheeling onto a dick.
0: Yeah.
1: You know?
0: Yeah, we're not doing that. Not today anyway.
1: Yeah. Laura, I think that's such a brilliant way to end this episode. I think, it's such an interesting thing for us to be thinking about, especially here at The Hookup. Like, I absolutely love what we do, and it's so important. But yeah, I think it's worth having this conversation of being like, okay, has like the normalizing of so many different things within sex created a different type of pressure? And I think we've heard that sometimes it has.
0: Yeah.
1: So it's really great to hear how we can change those things.
0: Yeah, and really ground ourselves back in these beautiful ideas of pleasure, of sensuality, of connection.
1: Absolutely. Mm. All right. Thank you so much as well to everyone who sent us DMs and voice memos. Some of them were, I mean, all of them really, but like, yeah, some of you were really vulnerable in what you shared. So thank you. It honestly means a lot. And we couldn't do this show without you. Thank you for always being sex positive. And yeah, let us know if there's any topics that you want us to cover. Maybe, you know, this convo sparked something and you're like, oh, actually, can you do a whole episode on that? Absolutely. Just shoot us a DM at our Instagram at Triple J The Hookup, and we'll see you next week. Okay, bye.
0: Bye.
2: That right there was our podcast from this week. It's called Are You Worried You're Too Vanilla in Sex? With psychologist and sexologist Laura Lee, who filled in for Pete Rasmussen while she's away on holiday. Don't go anywhere. We're about to get into our second episode with author Josh Silver about his latest book, Fruit Fly. Yeah.

0: On Triple J, we're about to get into our second podcast from this week. It's called Chemsex Parties and Gay Pain with Fruit Fly author Josh Silver.
1: The way that we as gay men sometimes feel we should be participating in the community can lead to drug taking and sex and hooking up.
0: Hello, Dee Salmon here with you for the Hookup Podcast, where we talk all things love, sex, dating and relationships. And you know how this works. Every Thursday, I bring you a chat. It could be potentially a DM that you sent us and you're like, hey, Dee Pitt, can you help me out with this? And we'll grab an expert and we'll unpack it. Or I introduce you to someone that I think that you would love to hear from. And that's what we're going to do in this ep today. I recently read a book called Fruit Fly by an author called Josh Silver. And I absolutely loved it. And selfishly, I wanted to interview Josh. But also I think that Josh writes about a really important conversation and something that I think we haven't really spoken about on The Hookup when it comes to gay and queer culture. So let me just quickly, if you don't know the plotline of Fruit Fly, the book is told from the perspective of two characters, Mallory and Leo. And so Mallory is an author and she basically hasn't written a good book in a while, and she's got writer's block and she now wants to try and write a bestseller. So she looks up online like, how do I write a great book? And a Reddit post told her you need to go gay, go sad, or go dark. She then uses her husband's photos to get on Grindr and create a fake profile where she tries to get to know a few gay guys. She gets invited to this thing called a tea party. She doesn't realize it's a chemsex party. And at that party, she meets a young gay addict called Leo, and she basically just stalks him, befriends him, gets to know him to almost like steal or use his story for her novel. So it's a really fascinating book. It's told through their two perspectives. And a massive theme of Fruit Fly is who has the right to tell which stories, right? Especially when it comes to queer perspectives or, you know, people who have traumatic backgrounds or drug addictions, that kind of thing. Where do we draw the line between, you know, cultural appropriation and appreciation? It's a really fascinating conversation, a really important one. So in this episode you're about to hear, I spoke to Josh about his experiences as someone who previously dealt with drug addiction, but also, yeah, like where, as a gay man, like where does he sit on this conversation now, especially when it's quote unquote cool to write stories from queer perspectives. We'll also talk about chemsex parties and how there's a lot of shame and pain and anxiety around that space for some people, and it's not really a conversation that we're having and why it's important. And also how Josh is feeling with how much his book has blown up in the past couple of months. Anne Hathaway, I don't know if you saw that viral clip. She was obsessed with the book. A24 has also recently won the rights for it to be a TV series. So much to unpack, and I managed to catch Josh in the middle of his book tour at the moment, and he zoomed in from New York City in some random park. I love this chat. Bit of a heads up though, we do talk about drug addiction, we talk about mental health, we talk about chemsex. So if any of this conversation brings up something for you, we'll have some resources in the show notes and some numbers that you can call. Please as well though, look after yourself. Feel free to pause this pod and come back to it whenever you feel up for it. But yeah, let's get into it. Josh, thank you so much for coming on The Hookup.
1: You're very welcome. Thank you for having me.
0: Now, I need to quickly tell you the story about how I ended up reading Fruit Fly. So I just released a book recently, and at my book launch, my best friend Brendan actually saw your book and he bought that and went home and absolutely smashed it. He read it in like 2 days. And then he basically said to me, Dee, you will love this book. It is one of the best books I've ever read. This is his copy. He told me to read it. And so I read it. I loved it so much. And I'm really, really excited to chat to you today. So yeah, just wanted to let you know that in Australia,
1: because I'm sorry that your friend Did your friend read your book at all?
0: Oh, yeah. I mean, he's in it. So he was...
1: Oh, okay.
0: Yeah, don't worry. Okay, he was part of the editing process. He read his section.
1: Oh, great.
0: He was across it. But
1: got you.
0: No, he was so excited about your book as a gay man and, you know, the perspectives that you share. I think he even DM'd you, which is classic Brendan.
1: Oh, no, did he?
0: Yeah, you replied.
1: Oh, I did?
0: But yeah, I think it is such a brilliant and meta story, which we're going to unpack, and it has a similar energy to Yellowface. For anyone who's read that book, they would kind of understand.
1: That was a huge inspiration for Fruit Fly.
0: Yeah, I thought it might have been. Josh, how did you come up with the idea?
1: Well, I was an actor like a long time ago, and I graduated from drama school, and I remember graduating and being told, you know, you can't be gay. I got told it's not going to help you and you're not in the right casting bracket for that, and it's, you're not going to get jobs, so just keep it quiet, keep it to yourself. And there was a lot of people who were in my sort of graduating cohort of across the drama schools in London who felt, I don't know, it was just like, you don't talk about it, you know, you play straight. And I was going into these auditions playing straight and struggling with my identity, with the career, just really not feeling great about it all, not having a great relationship with myself. And then, you know, cut to 8-9 years later and there's this big shift culturally, and all of a sudden diversity becomes popular and cool and people start accepting other people. And my agent would be like, oh no, you can be gay now, you're fine, go and
0: it's
1: be gay
0: fine.
1: So you're allowed now. So I found it offensive and confusing, and I read Yellowface and I thought what RF Kuang did with that was really great. And then I saw a film called American Fiction, which was a brilliant takedown of the publishing industry, and I just thought, I want to do that. And I don't know, I come up with a lot of my plots on runs. I run a lot, well, as much as I can, and it just sort of happened, and I started it, and I shared it with an agent who loved it and was like, let's go for it. So we did it.
0: I just love that it's so like Inception, in the fact that it's like you writing about a publishing industry that tells you to go gay and to go dark. And then, you know, it's almost like an author inside an author. And then you're the author, and then the book has done so well, which proves your point. Do you know what I mean?
1: It is a bit strange. But there was a moment in time where I finished the first draft of... No, sorry. I finished... It was going to the proofreaders, and I finished it. I sent it to my agent, my editor, sorry, and I got on a plane. I went on a holiday, and I landed off the flight and I was like, oh no. I emailed him and said, I'm gonna change the ending. I'm so sorry. I don't like the ending. And he said, you've got a week. And I was like, just leave it with me. And then I deleted the ending and I sat down and I started writing Mallory, emailing her editor saying she wants to change the ending of her book. And she changed her ending, which was my original ending, into her ending, and I was writing my new ending. So it all became very strange and meta.
0: Josh, how much of your own experiences did you draw from when writing the character Leo?
1: Yeah, there's quite a lot of me in Leo, for sure. I think I relate a lot to his performance of his pain. I'm sober now. I've been 9 years sober. So I was struggled with drugs and alcohol for what felt like a long time. And I used them to sort of muddle through the pain. And then I sort of got caught up in the slippery slope of drug use, which led to chemsex. And I think what I relate most to him is how he reduces trauma and his pain as a way of manipulating other people and getting what he needed, not actually dealing with it. And I feel like I was in that space for quite a long time. And I didn't sleep in bins. Leo likes to sleep in bins. I tried not to, that's for sure. But I felt lost and felt like I'd sort of ruined my potential. And I think he has an element of that too. And it was important for me, you know, there's a lot of queer narratives being told at the moment. And I think, you know, if we're going to tell certain fantasy versions of the queer narrative, we should make sure the other ones are in there too. And chemsex is a real problem in the gay community. I know many people can have boundaries with that kind of stuff, and I certainly don't judge. I you know, people should be able to be free to do what they want. But I'm also very aware that it's very dangerous for lots of people. And, you know, with what happened to me, it's a slippery slope. It doesn't, you know, it doesn't really discriminate. Lots of different gay men from all factions of society can struggle with it. And it's, you know, people are full of shame around it and don't want to talk about it because it feels uncomfortable and icky and messy. And I just think it's a real problem. And I think it's important to bring it to the forefront. And there's a comment in the book sort of around how straight people view gay people and what they find palatable and what they want to take in as a gay narrative. But then when the reality of it comes to their doorstep, maybe it's too much, or they still want to watch, but they don't want to be involved. You know, they like getting shocked or witnessing. You know, we like to be voyeurs to pain, but to be in the middle of it is something very different. And I think I just wanted to explore that with the book.
0: Had to cut that episode short, but please go and listen to the rest of it wherever you get your podcasts. Josh is an incredible writer. It was such a vulnerable, fascinating chat that he was so generous to share with me while he was in the midst of his book tour in New York. So definitely go and give the rest of that chat a listen. But you know where to find us on Instagram @TripleJTheHookup. And I'll catch you next week. Okay, bye.

Hello, hello, hello. It is me. It's back. Can you recognize my voice? Do you know who I am? Hello. My name is Ali Sadek, and I'm back with you on Triple J Late Nights every Sunday. I'm back. I had my little

0: hiatus. I don't know if you noticed. I don't know if anyone noticed, actually. If you noticed, drop a like over 39757555. Hello, I am so elated to be back. I feel like you can tell through my voice. I'm so happy to be back, and I'm with you every Sunday, at least for this month. I'm not going anywhere. I'm here tonight from 10 p.m. all the way until 2 a.m. TK Miser there with Genevieve, with Romanticized. Genevieve, one of my recent favorites, just hit Australia very recently. And dare I say, this song, Romanticized, they're kind of in their Victoria Monet bag. Is that bad to say? I don't know. I would like to make that comparison. Enough about me. How are you? It's been a while. We haven't seen each other for a really long time. And you know what? I really hope that because of that, I can keep you entertained tonight. I mean, firstly, you know, Sundays with Ali Steck. We've got our Sunday Scaries that I ask you. What's been your Sunday Scary recently? What's been your shower thought? What's been the song that's been stuck in your head all week in the shower? Also, things that I didn't know existed in everyday life. I've got a weird one. How did I go? I'm in my 20s and I've lived my whole life without knowing this thing exists. Coming very soon. Also, I haven't missed it. I've been tapped in. I know all about this, but talking to you about it, so much new music. Steve Lacy, new album. Ariana Grande, new album. Khalila, new album. Charlie XCX, new album. Tinashe, new single. I'll play that one for you later. Tyler, new album. And Raven Lene. Guys, huge, huge show for you tonight. And it's certainly not starting off in any type of dullness. I've got some brand new Two Hollers for you, fresh off the press. Entrepreneur, something I did it wrong, write a song. It's called Hurt. Slow down, ripping on something I wrote a long time ago. You're on Triple J.
1: Right now, let me watch you put it on. Right now, let me watch you live and learn. Right now, let me get another turn. The first time that I done it, so it didn't hurt.

Thornhill there with Mercia. Ali Sadek back with you on Triple J Late Nights every Sunday. And I'm so, so, so glad to be back. Shout out Lockie, who says Sunday low-key felt empty without the GOAT. And you know what? I'll take that as a badge on my chest and I'll wear it very proudly. Look, I told you that I feel like I've missed out on music. Like, I've been listening to it, right? But I haven't gotten the chance to talk to you about it. And we've got an amazing, incredible new album from none other than Kalila called New Avatar. And you might have heard some little bits of it. If you've been listening to it, songs such as this one. That's Lincoln B right there. One of the first singles to come out from this album. Now, one of my favorites, Out of Time. Featuring AK Paul, which if you're in the know, Jai Paul's brother, the legendary Jai Paul. And last but definitely not least, one of my favorites off the album is a song by the name of The Bridge with Pink Panthers. Baby, come let me explore ya. Even when you say you regret it, you make it so obvious. Let me solve this issue for us. Definitely one of my favorites off of this new album. This album, I downloaded it. I was like listening to it on the plane. Trying to block out babies crying. It was working. There's a lot of like rogue sound. You know when you're driving and you're playing a song and it has like some weird like rattle or siren in it and you're like, oh my God, I'm being pulled over, something like that. It was like that, but like, oh, the plane's about to crash. But it's like a snare or a tom in a Kalila song. Listen. No planes or cars crashing tonight. I've got to play you a song from this album. This one goes by the name Point Blank. You're on Triple J.

processing heartbreak over jungle breakbeats and indie influences. She'll have you crying in the club. 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And healing in real time.

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2: Hi, this is Nia Archives, and my record, Emotional Junglist, is the feature album all this week on Triple J. This song, Around the Bend, is one of my favourites. It was one of the first tracks I made in the album, massively inspired by Happy Mondays.

Then Nia Archives there from the feature album this week on Triple J, Emotional Junglist. That was Round the Bend, very stylistically spelt the, T-H-A, how I type it in text. Guys, you listening at home, I had a new revelation in my, I'm in my 20s. I've been here, I won't say that I've been here for a very long time, but you know, I know my way around. I found out that there's such thing as an eco-friendly staple. And I received, you know, a stack of papers that are stapled as one does. But instead of a metal staple, I'm giving you ASMR, I'm building a soundscape for you here. Instead of, you know, a metal staple holding it together in the corner, the paper was like crimped, like, the paper, do you know how you can crimp your hair and it gets all like, or like a chicken crimpy? The paper on the side was like, kind of like crimp ironed together. And I asked, like, what is this? Like, how does this happen? Turns out nowadays printers can like staple things for you, but it's not like metal. Like, the printer like clamps down on the paper with like a hot guys, I know this is so mundane for the radio, but it blew my mind. And I it just got me wondering how there's the, oh, you learn something new every day. But when do you find out about things that I guess new invention? Here's the thing. I didn't actually look into it. I didn't search it up. I don't know if this is a new invention. I don't know if this has been around and I've just like in my 20 years of life have not come across it. I want to know 0439-757-555. Is there something that you've recently found out about that just kind of blew your mind? What do you mean you can just, and the papers weren't, I tried pulling the papers apart. They weren't coming apart. Low-key more sturdy than a metal stapler. Maybe we should all just make the shift. Maybe we should all just carry around hot iron presses that press our paper together. 0439-757-555. Say hi to me. Tell me, how's your night going? How's your week? How's your month been since I've been gone? And is there something that you've recently found out about that's blown your mind that you didn't know existed just a few weeks ago? I've got bugs for you with Tough Life. Tough Love, not Tough Life. Here on Triple J.

Nina Jirachi and Porter Robinson there with Wanna Cry. Hello, my name is Ali Sadek and I'm back with you on Triple J Late Nights every Sunday. I was gone for a little bit, but you guys have been showing me so much love on the text line. Jamie, Austin, P, Bruce, Kat, thank you so much. Just in the past talk break, I said something has blown my mind recently, and that is eco-friendly staples. And I said, I've never seen these before, and maybe I'm showing my age, but also I feel like being in your 20s, like you've seen some stuff, right? Like I should have known that you can just crimp pieces of paper together, but no, it blew my mind. And Bruce from Eora, Sydney says, not new actually, the tech that goes into the printer is far less green than a simple stapler. What? I feel like metal staples biodegradable? Like what do you do? Because yes, you could probably melt them down and whatever, but like who's out there collecting metal staples to melt back down, no? I don't know, man. But Kat in Melb says, welcome back, Ali. Eco-staplers blow my mind too. Probs unrelated, but I hear eco-friendly tiffins are becoming trendy once again. I've been seeing them on TikTok. Oh, wait, are tiffins the thing where people like eat like their layered lunch boxes, kind of like a bento box almost? Guys, I've got something more interesting that we can move on from this. Guess what? Okay, we all know that I'm the station's dedicated Ariana Grande stan. And guess what just came out? An Ariana Grande album by the name of Petal. I played you this one before I left. That is, of course, the first single, I think maybe the only single from Petal, Hate That I Made You Love Me. And then we all had to wait for the grand reveal from Petal, which came out on July 31st. While I was on a plane, I wasn't able to listen to it as soon as it came out, but it gave us songs like this one. That one's Bad Thing, Bunny Hop. Look, I won't lie. I'm usually, like, I get it right away. This one took me, like, this album took me a couple listens. Is this scary to say on national radio? Please no hate text, guys. Okay, look, I'll give you a tiny bit more.

0: more of a taste before I play you a full song. This one I would consider actually one of my favorites on the album, but it's only an interlude. It's called Warning Signs.
1: One day I got you all over me, feeling me like ecstasy. You made me see colors I haven't seen before.
0: Very dark.
1: Suddenly goes to me, my wisdom is like the sea. My voice plays in a taxi.
0: This sounds, wait.
1: You don't deserve me.
0: This sounds really The Weeknd, My Dear Melancholy. Does anyone else hear it? Some people are of the opinion that the subject matter is about him, but I don't know, I don't see it. I don't really see it, to be honest. And then there's one more, and then it's obviously the title track, so I have to play it for you. This one's called Petal.
1: It's a such a situation. Petal in the pavement.
0: Let me know your thoughts on this new Ariana Grande album, 0439-757-555. But of course, I do have to play you one song in full, and that is, of course, my favorite off of the album, right? Okay, well, my favorite is the interlude, but the interlude is like a minute and something long. Like, it's like a minute and 10 seconds long, so I can't play you that. Here's my second favorite from the album so far, without any further ado. This one is called Never Got Over Me. Never Get Over Me, wow. My name's Ali. You're on Triple J. Let me know your thoughts on the text line. 0439-757-555.

But you're never gonna. Top of the hour here on Triple J. DMA is there with Killin' Time. None other than, you know, performing at One Night Stand. Triple J's very own. Yours and Al's also from October 3rd to the 4th. You gotta catch them on One Night Stand. What are you doing if you're not going to One Night Stand? That is, of course, on September 5th. Top of the hour here, I've got Jamie XX, Dane, Sam Fender, Peach, PRC, JID, or JID, whichever one floats your boat, Sonny, Federa, and Eka, Vandal. I'm back. I was gone for a month, but I'm back with you guys. And, you know, I've got a lot more coming for you in this hour. And I'm with you all the way until 2 a.m., so do not go anywhere. But in the meantime, Florence and the Machine have something to say. Actually, they want you to scream. This is, of course, Everybody Scream from Florence and the Machine. That kind of rhymes. You're on Triple J.

0: 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You went to school here, you work here, pay taxes here. 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One problem, the government says you can never become Australian.
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1: Am I going to be able to stay in this country? 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

That is one of my favorite Dane songs there, PQC on Triple J. And guess who else is on Triple J? It's me, Ali Sadek, back with you on late nights every Sunday. And I'm with you all the way until 2 a.m., so don't go anywhere. On the topic of catching up on all this music that I didn't get to discuss with you, I played you some Ariana Grande. I played you her new album, Petal, just a few songs ago. The text line's loving it. I mean, I always play Ariana because, you know, dedicated Ariana stan for Triple J. But Kat says, big fan of Ari. We'll be adding her album to my playlist. Get on it. Declan says, you should have just played the interlude twice and hoped nobody noticed. And then someone said, I really like Ariana Grande's new album. Good stuff. But we've got more music to catch up on. Steve Lacy's new album, Oh Yeah, came out July 17th, which I also was not here for to discuss with you. Now, from that album, you might know some singles like this one. If I had a dollar for the friends I would fuck, I could buy a pair of really nice shoes. Like that is, of course, Nice Shoes. That was the first little taste that we got of this album. And then there's also this one with one of my other dedicated stans. Well, I'm a stan of them. Is It Cool featuring SZA? Now, if you're unfamiliar with this album run from Steve Lacy, you definitely know of Steve Lacy from this one. But even if you didn't knew, sorry, that was bad wordplay. I was gonna do like, I wish you knew. Okay, look, even if you don't know Steve Lacy, this one's about to be your introduction right here on the J's. Show You Me from Steve Lacy. This one's my favorite off of his new album, Oh Yeah. It's very whimsical, and you'll see what I mean. I don't need to introduce Steve Lacy. He can do the talking for himself. Show You Me. 0439-757-555. Let me know what you think of the album and this song. My name's Ali. You're on Triple J.

Dev Lemons there with Eat the Pavement here on Triple J. And my name is Ali Sadek. And I'm also here on Triple J, keeping you company all the way until 2 a.m. Just before Dev Lemons, we had Sam Fender with A and Used To, Day We Ran with Used To. And just before that, I played you one of my favorites off of Steve Lacy's new album, Oh Yeah, called Show You Me. And Kat says, Ali, your song choices, man, fire, with the emoji. I'm obsessed. Steve Lacy, Def's already on repeat, especially that collab with SZA. Just wow. You get it. You texted it about Ariana. You're texting it about Steve Lacy and specifically SZA. Kat, me and you are on the same wavelength, I feel. I don't fear. This is happy and I'm welcoming it. Look, I'm very soon getting into the part of the show every Sunday where I ask you what has been your shower thought this week. You know, it's usually a Sunday scary. In the past few weeks that I was on, I was trying to kind of segue away from that because why are we talking about our fears? What is this negativity on Triple J? Nope. I will not facilitate that. No Sunday scare. Well, guys, we'll do a vote. We'll be a democratic. We'll hold a referendum if we want to keep Sunday scaries. But text in at 0439-757-555. What is your shower thought? What have you been thinking about all week? It is the last day of the week. It is your time to reflect. Actually, we've got like a few minutes left of today, so this is the perfect time. Think of me as your journal, except this is national radio. I've got Peach PRC for you with Oasis here. 0439-757-555. Come on. What's your shower thought? You're on Triple J.

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0: Cosmos Midnight are hitting us up with a national tour into spring. The Groove Duo are ready to call you onto the dance floor with their sizzling collabs and catchy tunes. 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

0: rich. This a 12-gauge shotty, I ain't got an
1: angel. Who the unlucky 13th? They made an angel out of man that used to be an earthling. And you can say it's dirt cheap, cause when they shootin', niggas turn to Jackie, join the curve.

0: Ali Sadek here with you on Triple J Late Nights. Just then, Sol Woon with The Beautiful Noise in My Head. Before that, Jid and Vince Staples with VCRs. And before that, Peach PRC with Oasis. How are you? How are you doing? It is almost officially Monday, not Sunday anymore. And that is why usually I do that Sunday scary thing, because then we can depart. But I'm not doing that. I want to ask you a question today. I'm asking you, what is correct karaoke etiquette? I, last night, did a little cheeky pub karaoke. I hit a little Whitney Houston, I have nothing, except, you know, I definitely wasn't, you know, up to that standard. I wasn't sounding very great. Now, pubs are already kind of, you know, I don't want to say strange, but, you know, at certain times in the night, they become spaces where you can encounter some characters. No shame in anyone's game. That's great. But what is, just in general, karaoke etiquette? I was doing Whitney Houston. There was a second mic. Someone took it from my friend and started singing. And maybe it's, you know, in the moment, it's funny, haha, laugh, like you're, you know, ad-libbing for us. Thank you. But what is, you know, do you think people should be able to just have their turn and sing? Or, because here's the follow-up. So next song we did was Anaconda. And that obviously has ad-libs, and we were very happy to receive, you know, some moral support from the crowd there. And, you know, hit a little, sing it, like a Celine Dion, come on, sing it for me. But when do you think it is acceptable for someone to take over your mic in karaoke? And what are your set rules that you abide by every time you partake in a little karaoke session? Let me know, 0439-757-555. I've got Sonny Federa for you with The Asking here.
1: I want this to last forever. Let's live in the moment.
0: My name's Ali. Text me, come on. You're on Triple J.

tunnel vision. On Triple J, hello, my name is Ali Sadek, and I'm back on Triple J Late Nights with you every Sunday, and I'm with you for another 2 hours, all the way until 2 a.m. Hell Yes has just tuned into my favorite Late Nights host of all time. I missed you, Late Nights with Ali Sadek, and I missed you too, Hell Yeah. I miss all my texters. Thank you so much for tuning in. You really do mean the world to me. A couple talk breaks back, I asked you, what is correct pub karaoke trivia? And Kat says, wait a minute, dude, I love pub karaoke. Honestly, if one's a decent singer, I'd say just leave him alone. Otherwise, props time for a duet at a minimum, lol. Though no one should be stealing another person's limelight, and you're allowed to belt out whatever tickles your fancy. Toodle Sunday, hello Monday. Kat, I love your vibe. What a vibe. I you know what? I fully agree. Yes, they did interrupt my Whitney Houston, and maybe I'm a little bit salty about that, but you know, we're all just having fun at the end of the day. Anyway, it is a crazy hour here on Triple J. I've got Hannah Brewer coming up for you, Benny Benassi, Fred again, Maya, Joey Bardas, Tyler, Pacific Avenue, Kedema, Miss Kanina, and Puree. So do not go anywhere at all. And maybe I'll be playing you a little bit of some brand new Remy Wolf. But without any further ado, Lime Garden with Cross My Heart. Cross my heart and hope to die. Yeah, I don't even know. 0439 757 555. How are you? Let me know. You're on Triple J.

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0: The song really worked perfectly stripped back with just the voice alone with piano and electric guitar. Thom Yorke really goes there vocally, especially when he sings the like, run, run, run, run, run. And then I also really wanted to play my sound pipe, which was really exciting, an instrument that I've been playing for a year now, where you sing into it and use different effects.
2: 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And go behind Like a Virgin 2 on YouTube and the Triple J app.

strong Skrillex to keep things interesting. It was definitely a version there. That is Benny Benassi's Cinema Skrillex remix. And just before that, Hannah Brewer with Tenpin Haven and Lime Garden with Cross My Heart. Now, I'm going to severely switch the vibe from that Geometry Dash dubstep music just then to one of those beautiful songs from an Aussie artist that I've heard this year. I remember finding this just before I covered a episode of Soul Control for Tanya Bunter, and I had to make the cut. It had to make the cut on that episode. And this one is none other than Tell Me I Heard It From My Father from Jacatine. You're on Triple J.

0: Sandro, and I'm pretty excited because Race Around the World is almost at the finish line. We've seen breakdowns, missed flights, films disqualified, and some incredible stories from across the world. 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

You're on Triple J Late Nights with me, Ali Sadek, and that was a Triple J Laika version from 2018 from none other than Joey Badass. That was When Thugs Cry, a reinterpretation of Prince's 1983 When Doves Cry, and that's actually one of my favorite ever Laika versions. It's up there with Childish Gambino, Ocean Alley, Baby Come Back, let's see. And just before this Laika version, we had Maya with Last Man on Earth and Travi, Els, and Fred again with Did It Again. And before that, the most beautiful song from Jacatine, Tell Me, Told It to My Father, I think it's called. The show just keeps on going. I've got Tyler for you with Chanel, but I want to hear from you. 043-9757-555. We've got Tav showing some love. Welcome back to Late Nights, Ali Sadek. Let me know what is going on with you right now. / tonight. What is Chanel?

Ali Sadek here on Triple J. How are you? Triple J Late Nights is back. Well, with me, it's always been here, but I've been gone for a little bit and I'm back with you and I'm here with you for another hour. That was Evolution from Nothing But Thieves. And just before that, Pacific Avenue with Tell Me It Ain't Over. Before that, obviously, Tyler with Chanel. Hellier says, hello, Ali. My sister's currently breathing in helium balloons while listening right now. I need you to do something for me. I need you to play an Ariana Grande song or a Mariah Carey song that has ridiculously high whistle notes and see if you can achieve. Please, please, please, please. I need to, please, please. I need to, because here's the thing. I already can't really hit higher notes in general. The helium balloon just makes me have just like a slightly higher register. And I need to know if people can hit whistle notes on helium gas. Please let me know. Guys, 0437-0439-757-555. Let me know what you're up to. I mean, I'm with you for another hour and 20 minutes. So we've got time to hang out. But here's one of my favorite new releases from, you know, Down Under's very own Miss Kanina. It is a little bit of a language warning on this one, but it is called Hand Out. Let me know what you think. You're on Triple J.

Ali Sadek here on Triple J Late Nights. I am finally back, but also this is my final hour with you. And I want to say this one is probably going to be my favorite hour of the show. And you'll find out why literally in a few seconds. But just then, that was Gracie Abrams with Look At My Life from her new album, Daughter From Hell. Just before that, Puree with Go. And Miss Kanina and Jamal Yami with Handout Now. Boris from Nawi says, dang, Miss Kanina, really interesting to see her move in a slightly more electronic direction. I reckon Miss Kanina is one of the most exciting prospects out of Australia, period. And I agree, and that's why I brought you that song. I really do enjoy everything that Miss Kanina puts out. Backstreets was on repeat when it first came out. Now, I did say this was going to be my favorite hour of the show. And if you know me and you know the artists that I listen to, as soon as I hit play on this, you're going to know why. But there's a lot more coming. You know, a lot of the favorites. I've got Tinashe's new single coming for you very soon. Biba Dubi, Charlie XCX, Steve Lacy. It's all happening here in this hour. And it's starting off with this one. Some Malcolm Todd for you on Triple J. Don't go anywhere.

0: Nearly 40% of you told us that you felt ashamed that your sex life was too vanilla. So in this week's ep, we want to unpack whether sex positivity as a movement and hookup culture has created a new type of pressure and expectation to perform. Plus...
1: yeah, there's quite a lot of me and Leo for sure. I think I relate a lot to his performance of his pain. I'm sober now. I've been 9 years sober. So I've struggled with drugs and alcohol for what felt like a long time.
0: You'll also hear from author Josh Silver about his latest book, Fruit Fly, and how his own story as an ex-drug addict shaped the main character of the book.
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No wrong way. Does this not give like bangers era Miley Cyrus? We can't stop. I'm sorry. I genuinely cannot unhear it, and I love it. I think we as a society need to shift back to 2012 pop. Low key, it's happening. Underscores, it's happening. We're going back to 2012. Nina Jirachi, it's happening. It's a cultural shift. Is bringing us back to that era. But how rude of me. That was Adela with Ain't in LA. Wow. Ain't in LA. Hello. My name's Ali Sadek and you're on Triple J Late Nights. I'm with you for around like 45 more minutes. So do not go anywhere. Just before Ain't in LA from Adela, we had Malcolm Todd with Bleed featuring Omar Apollo and Full Nelson with Big Shot. But do not go anywhere. 0439-757-455. If you're still awake, I'm the only other person you know that's awake. So you should text me and let me know what you're up to. You can't text your friends right now. They're asleep. Don't bother them. They have work or school tomorrow. You should bother me on national radio. My name's Ali Sadek. I'm on Triple J with you for another 45 minutes. Here's Jiggets and Lamb with Thumbs. Don't go anywhere.

Ali Sadek here on Triple J Late Nights. Just then, that was Super Organism with their classic track, Something for Your Mind. But I've got something really exciting that I'm about to play for you. Tinashe is about to release. Well, not really about to. It's a couple months away, but we've got our first taste of it. She has an album coming out called Popstar, set for the September.

September 25th of 2026. That is this year. It's August. January, February, March, April, May, June, July, August. Oh, wait, guys, it's next month. What am I saying? Next month, we get a new album from Tinashe, and I've got your first taste from it. It's called Crash Out. I'm about to crash out. I don't need to sing it for you because you'll hear it right now here on Triple J 0439 757.

Charlie Lucas there with Sunburn, and just before that, Knife Party with Internet Friends and Charlie XCX with Camera. We didn't get around to music, fashion and film tonight on tonight's show, but it was Triple J's feature album just last week, so I hope you had a chance to tune in to that. But Camera is probably one of my favorite off that album. There is a line on that album that says, now I'm with a girl crying on my Parisian, on the floor of a Parisian apartment. And I was listening to it on the floor of a Parisian hotel apartment. You know what? Is it life imitates art or art imitates life? Because it's one of them. We're nearing the end of the show here on Triple J Late Nights, but it is my first show back of many. I am with you next week, same exact time, and every Sunday this month, because guess what? It's Late Nights with Ali Sadek every Sunday. Do not go anywhere. Come back, please. Also, very, very last minute shower thought from Sid. Sid here from Perth, driving home from a dinner hangout with friends. This shower thought is a bit silly, a lot silly actually. So it is, if a shark's ever going to bite me, I'd want to bite it back. Do you know what? Fair enough. Wait, do you think it would taste fishy? Because I know people, like...

0: Okay. This is my shower. This is my rebuttal shower thought to you, Sid. You want to bite the shark. I want to know what the shark tastes like. Because I know at certain fish and chip shops, you can actually eat shark. Or like, it's like a common type of, I forgot what it's called. Is flake shark? Something is a shark. Something is a shark and it is commonly available to the average consumer. I am wondering what a shark would taste like if you bit it back. I've got Music Sounds Better With Me from Young Franco, Masterpiece, and BCBC here for you.
1: I just came out of the club and I'm just like, nobody wants to dance anymore.
0: Just got a couple songs left in me for you tonight. So don't go anywhere. You're on Triple J.

Audrey Hobart there with the Thirst Trap. One, an Audrey Hobart song from this album that's been stuck in my head is Girl That's Not a Shooting Star. I don't know why. The thing I love about Audrey Hobart's lyrics is, and I feel like low key, okay, people say this about her brother, Malcolm Todd, that he is like another Steve Lacy. But I wholeheartedly believe that Audrey Hobart is girl Steve Lacy because her lyrics are really just like whimsical and straightforward. Like that she has a song called Bowling Alley just talking about how she didn't want to leave the house that night. But in the most like kind of mundane way, but it's very, very catchy. And I'm like, that's exactly what Steve Lacy would do. That's such a Steve Lacy way of orchestrating your lyrics. But if you just missed it, just before, Sid said, his shower thought for the week was that if a shark ever bit him, he wants to know he wants to bite the shark back. He wants to be able to bite the shark back, to which I responded, I wonder how the shark would taste. Now, this has opened a can of worms in the text line. Declan says, black tip shark actually tastes pretty good. And on the topic of big bitey animals, I've even tried eating crocodile, but it's not for my liking. Here's the thing. I'm under the impression, now I should probably search this up before saying it on national radio, but isn't like a really common fish that you can get at the fish and chip shop like actually just like a small shark? Is it flake or gummy? One of them. Isn't it actually a shark? I don't know. Sid actually has given us a rebuttal. He said, this shower thought, he's saying that it's he wants to know the pressure of it, of a human bite compared to a shark bite. Okay, this is becoming a lot. So you want to compare the pressure of a shark's bite with a human bite. I feel like there is only one way of finding that out, unfortunately. I won't be biting you personally, Sid, but you can go to your nearest beach. I don't condone that. But do what you need to do. Look, I've got one more song for you, and it's by someone very special called Sienna Spiro. I really hope I'm saying that right. And it's called Material Lover. Thank you so much for keeping me company tonight. Money! My name's Ali Sadek and you're on Triple J Late Nights, and I'll be back next Sunday and every Sunday, hopefully. I really appreciate you guys for texting in. Love you! Have a good night.

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1: Doing there, it's Nookie. 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
2: Lashiv are ready to chain your heart to their debut album from mid-October. 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

0: Nearly 40% of you told us that you felt ashamed that your sex life was too vanilla. So in this week's ep, we want to unpack whether sex positivity as a movement and hookup culture has created a new type of pressure and expectation to perform. Plus...
1: yeah, there's quite a lot of me and Leo for sure. I think I relate a lot to his performance of his pain. I'm sober now. I've been 9 years sober. So I've struggled with drugs and alcohol for what felt like a long time.
0: You'll also hear from author

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3: This Friday, we're inviting Julia Jacklin back into the Like a Virgin studio. The singer-songwriter will soon be flying out to North America and Europe to play her upcoming album, The Gem. But before then, she's dropping in to serenade us with an

0: studio show today. The desk, low to the ground.
1: It's lowered. But our spirits are high.
0: Yes.
1: Our hours of sleep, also low.
0: Yeah.
1: But our excitement, it's high. We're overcompensating. It's been a big weekend for the two of us. It's safe to say this is the show that I've come into so far. I think this is show number, was it 21? That's crazy.
0: Is this show number 21?
1: With the least amount of sleep so far in the run of doing breakfast.
0: And on top of all of that, Jack James in the headlines has just reminded me the census is tomorrow. Now I need to get my census number.
1: And poor Jack's wearing sunnies because he's got a headache.
0: It's all happening.
1: It's all happening.
0: Guys.
1: But, you know, it's all going to be happening on the show. We're going to be later on playing What Do You Do? We're going to be talking to the Race Around the World winner as well, which is very exciting. But first things first.
2: Who's that?
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3: on Triple J.
0: Let's absolutely rip this Monday morning a new one. The Mix at Six is a way that we can get you motivated, get you up and where you need to be.
1: Yeah, this is what I need because you and I, we were at Slater last night and got home at about midnight. So we had about four hours of sleep.
0: I think I've had 8 hours sleep total in the past 2 days.
1: In a different state on Saturday.
0: It's crazy.
1: I was in a different state mentally yesterday after the massive one that I'd had on Saturday. And I would like to put out there right now, because you guys get it. You're the safe space, the 6 to 7 crew, right? I don't trust the rest of the listeners like I trust you. If you had any embarrassing moments over the weekend, anything that gives you a little bit of a dusty mind as you think about it on this Monday morning, 0439757555. If you tell me yours, I will tell you mine.
0: Oh,
1: the embarrassing. And you know
0: what? Did it happen last night?
1: No, it happened yesterday on my way to a family lunch. You know what happened?
0: Oh, yes. Yeah.
1: I will tell you. I need one other person to share their shameful weekend
0: the
1: story.
0: The bar is low.
1: The bar is low, and I'll tell you. Because it's hard to admit, okay? So if you're with me, text in 0439 757 555 and let's enjoy this. The Mix at Six from Latifah T.

0: Monday morning, you mix at 6. Hopefully it's waking you up. Because you win the morning, you win the week.
1: Oh, God, yeah. Big thank you to Latifa T for putting that together each and every morning. A little mix at 6 to jolt you awake.
0: I love Matt's text. That's jolted me awake. A bit of Lola's theme. Yeah, stress those legs out. Daddy Long Legs have... draped all over that studio.
1: Oh, and he is draped.
0: Don't you worry.
1: Abby and Tyrone with you here for breakfast, and we're in the wars, as I used to say, in the walls for a very long time. That's what I thought the saying was. Until I learned it was in the wars. We both had a very big weekend. Me and producer Han went to Leve on Friday night.
0: It's gorgeous.
1: We cried the whole time because we'd had a really long day, and it was quite emotional. Apparently, Saturday had Mole's sister's birthday drinks that I went to, turned up a little too hard, cranked it a little too hard, had to back it up on Sunday, had a family lunch, and then went to Slater, which I saw you at. You were in a different state on Saturday.
0: I know.
1: A crazy weekend.
0: Yeah. I flew out Saturday morning and then cranked it too hard, visited a friend who's back in the country only for a little while, and cranked it too hard, got 2 hours of sleep, back on the plane, back home, and then to Slater.
1: Bus, club, another club. But I did have one quite embarrassing, like severely embarrassing moment, like a bit of a shameful moment, and I said that I would share it with you if you shared your embarrassing story with me, and Jordan in Musselbrook did come through.
0: Yeah, Jordan saying, post 12-point win in footy, I gave away a 50-metre penalty, so had to throw a dart at our consequences dartboard. Love that that exists, by the way.
1: I feel like we need that after the weekend.
0: Side note. But Jordan then goes on to say, did 3 shoeys from 2 different shoes and a shinny from our Ruckman's shin guard. Overstimulated and got excited. Then thought, ooh, afterwards.
1: I think it's ooh.
0: I don't know if it's ooh or ooh.
1: I think it's ooh. Ooh. But because of that, I will share my moment with you. After this, from Fisher.

0: Fisher, What a Life here on Triple J Breakfast. Abby and Tyra with you. And I feel like something that you've learned about me in my early mornings now is that in order to wake myself up before we go on the mic, I just sort of scream.
1: Scream. Oh, my God, sorry. That's what you did just before we got on. Mm. As that Fisher song was playing, you put the headphones on and you just screamed.
0: It just kind of woke me up. Speaking of waking up, we asked if you were jolted awake by the mix at 6 earlier. Ruben from Nimbin just texted in. I got jolted awake during the mix, had a tree branch fall on my car as I was driving far.
1: Hello?
0: Thoughts
1: hope
0: and
1: you're
0: prayers.
1: Okay,
0: yeah, I hope
1: Ruben.
0: You're okay, Ruben. Can we get a welfare? I mean, the fact that Ruben's texting should go.
1: Is that the branch texting?
0: Hey. Let's just double check. But it is time. I've been putting it off for me to tell you the embarrassing story from my weekend. As I had mentioned, if you shared one with you, I would share mine. And Jordan from Musclebrook came through with his embarrassing story after footy on the weekend. So it's only fair that I now tell you what happened when I was driving to family lunch. I told you this immediately after it happened, pretty much, Ty.
1: Mm-hmm.
0: I was battling Sunday morning. And I don't normally, like, have a big enough time, you know, at a little party, that I'm feeling the consequences, if you know what I'm saying.
1: Yes. But
0: I'm very rarely getting hungover.
1: I mean, this is your girlfriend's sister, so you put in the work for that.
0: Put in the work. And then we had to back it up with the family lunch, right? And
1: yes.
0: Then I knew I had Slater that night, so I said, I can't be rocking up at Slater if I'm going to ditch the family lunch. Like, I've got to show my face at both, right?
1: Yep.
0: So anywho, I'm getting in the car, I'm driving to the family lunch. I literally pull out of my street and around the corner and I go, oh, that's so weird. I feel car sick. And then I was like, but I don't think you can feel car sick when you're driving. I was like, I don't think that that's scientifically possible. Not sure why
1: can
0: I thought
1: that. Can we get a
0: fact
1: check on that?
0: Anyway, was looking for somewhere to pull over just to take a few deep, you know, deep breaths.
1: Yep.
0: Pulled over in a bus zone. I was like, I think I'm going to be sick. And I had to grab the bag that the cake was in.
1: Hello? What cake?
0: The birthday cake.
1: Oh, my goodness.
0: And I whipped out the cake, thank goodness, and had to have a little

0: little moment to myself.
1: A little.
0: Little moment. Had to have a moment. Thank you for fact checking. Was that producer Josh? Producer Han?
1: Yes, you can feel carsick while driving. Though it is much less common than when you are a passenger.
0: So that was my moment of shame.
1: Wow.
0: And I then had to find
1: somewhere.
0: Where'd
1: the cake go?
0: The cake was in a...
1: The cake all right?
0: The cake was in a Tupperware container that we then put in the back of the car. But it made it out safe and dry.
1: Well, without anything. Hey, at least the cake did.
0: But then and then I had to kind of look up and my eyes were watery and I was sweating and I was like, do I look okay for lunch? And I made it. And I rallied, okay?
1: You rallied and we went to Slater last night and it was great. God, that mosh pit was enough to sweat anything that you had inside your body out.
0: Out of the system.
1: It's out of the system.
0: Oh, we cranked it. I'm going to crank it with Jack James for some news very soon. Stick around.

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1: That's right. 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

0: PQC for your Monday morning. Abby and Tyrone with you, coming off the back of some Gracie Abrams. You are here on Triple J Breakfast, and it is 6:31. Let's get some headlines.
1: Morning, Jack James with a Triple J News Update. Israel's Prime Minister Benjamin Netanyahu says Israeli troops will not be withdrawing from Gaza, rejecting the American brokered peace plan. The agreement called for Hamas to begin disarming and for Israel to halt its strikes and begin withdrawing from Gaza. Mr. Netanyahu insists he's made the decision in Israel's national interest.
2: We are doing what needs to be done for Israel's security, and we are able and know how to stand our ground, even with our closest friends, when necessary.
1: Back at home, the Greens are demanding that Labor crack down on inducements as the government struggles to secure support for its proposed gambling laws. At this stage, neither the Greens nor the Coalition back the bill, but the Coalition says it's in positive discussions with the government. After another near miss involving passenger planes at Sydney Airport and days of disruptions and delays, the Federal Transport Minister has called airport bosses in for an urgent meeting over staffing shortages. A Jetstar plane was yesterday forced to slam on the brakes as a Qatar plane was towed into its path. Key advocates described the biggest shake-up to the National Disability Insurance Scheme as harmful when they addressed the National Press Club later today. The federal government's planned overhaul of the NDIS would see major cuts to the scheme worth around $36 billion over the next 4 years. The Geelong AFL Club will hold an emergency board meeting today to deal with the fallout from controversy surrounding a so-called concussion clause. The Newcastle Knights have ended the Canberra Raiders' NRL hopes with a 30-24 win at Canberra Stadium. And Australia's top porridge maker has been crowned at a competition at Pearl Beach on the New South Wales Central Coast.
3: Huge news from the weekend, Jack. Mm-hmm. Tell us about this competition.
1: So up until this point, there's been a pretty major gap in Australia's competition sector. There hasn't been any formal national porridge making contest that isn't attached to the rural show circuit. So everyone's been wondering, when is that hole going to be filled?
3: So much chatter.
0: Yeah.
1: Thankfully now it has been filled, because over the weekend we had the very first Pearly Spurtle in Pearl
3: Hello?
1: Beach.
3: What'd you call me?
1: Pearly Spurtle.
3: That's my mother's name.
0: Just maiden name, mind you.
1: We saw 18 competitors battle it out for the title of porridge champion. There were three heats and then a final. And in the end, it was four.

0: Sydney cafe owner Robert Reed, who was crowned the winner.
1: Oh, that's a winning name as well.
0: Robbie Reed. He's the Jack James of the porridge world.
1: And so is it just, sorry, this is dumb question. Mm-hmm. Is it just whoever makes the best porridge?
0: Well, yeah, there was several different rounds, but there
2: what
0: was
2: else,
0: also...
2: What else would it be?
1: Is that, well, I don't know. It, like, how are they judging? Is it just the judges taste it and they say, that's the best one. Let's do another heat.
0: Basically, yeah. Yes. There was really? A creative round, right?
2: What else would it be?
1: Well, is it not like ingredients or it's...
0: Yeah,
1: I don't know.
0: Okay, there was a creative...
1: I'm sorry, we're talking about a porridge competition.
0: If we want more than just a bowl of porridge being judged by a couple of people, Robert Reed managed to create a porridge cannoli. So he poured a bit of porridge onto a frying pan, made it into kind of like a crepe of porridge that sort of hardened up. He took that bit out once it was nice and hard, mm-hmm. and then filled the middle of it with wet, gooey porridge. So it sort of created a cannoli.
1: My goodness.
0: It's just amazing.
1: Give that to Goldilocks.
0: But in terms of what sort of tipped Robert Reed over the edge with the judges, it was apparently a pinch of salt. So not just any salt, Celtic salt from the coast of France.
3: I've got to say, I think the way to make any sweet food taste better is just put salt in it.
0: Yeah.
3: Right.
0: And given you guys are feeling a bit worse for wear today.
3: Oh, what's he got? He's
0: I've decided
3: over.
0: To whip up a bit of porridge for you two. So I've added a pinch of salt to these. I didn't have any Celtic salt.
3: Do you know what I'm getting flashbacks from? Remember when Conchetta made tiramisu and then
0: but that
3: me
0: was,
3: and Ty replaced it with a fake one?
0: Don't worry, I haven't put anything metallic in this like you did to us.
3: That was just salt.
0: So there's a pinch of salt in here.
3: Okay.
1: Porridge it looks
0: made
1: rock
0: by
1: hard.
0: Yours truly. Let's see if I can enter next year. Take a bite.
3: No.
0: Come on, Abby. It'll be good for you. It'll be good. I've whipped this up for you.
3: It's so salty. I could just...
0: A bit too salty?
3: It's rock hard and salty.
0: So I did put a pinch of salt on one single spoon of porridge, whereas I think he's putting a pinch of salt in a whole sort of vat. But a bit of salt would.
1: It's actually not too bad.
3: Thank you, Jack. Okay. No, thank you.
1: Well, Abby doesn't like sweet and sweet and hot.
3: Nothing sweet about that. It's cold and salty. Still got an issue with it.
1: Oh.
3: You know when a kid gives you food that they've made? A kid gives you food and you have to go, it's a bit spicy for me. Thanks, Jack.
0: Oh, right. Well, try and do something nice for you guys.
1: The cinnamon was gorgeous.
0: Thank you so much.
3: How did you taste cinnamon in that? I just tasted the ocean.
1: You didn't taste it at all.
3: I had a little nibble.
0: Abby's going to need a bucket.
3: No, not again.

0: DMAs with Killing Time. And do not forget, the one night stand is going down in less than a month's time. You can get all the info and all the tickets that you, or get all the tickets on the Triple J website. Get them all. Why not? They're $15
1: a pop.
0: Take them all. You know? You're going to want to make sure that you're there. It's going to be huge. DMAs, Genesis Owusu, Maya, Nina Jirachi, Betty Reyes, and the yet-to-be-announced Triple J Unearthed Comp winner. What are you laughing at?
1: Someone's just got all the tickets.
0: Oh, crap.
1: They've just...
0: Well...
1: Oh, my God.
0: Hey.
1: They've just let us know someone's got all of the
0: all
1: tickets.
0: All the tickets. And if that was you, make sure you are listening to our show in the next couple of weeks, because we might have something a little extra special to announce alongside the one-night stand.
1: That's right. I have a salty porridge taste in my mouth at the moment.
0: Mmm.
1: Mmm.
0: Is that new for you?
1: The not entirely.
2: Oh, dilemma.
0: Oh, that's a bit of a dilemma, you could say, a little conundrum that you have on your hands. And let's hit you with another one. We do this at the same time each and every day to wake up the brain. Ty brings through a conundrum. You help him out on 0439-757-555. Today it is based... Well, okay, this is the thing. I don't really know what the dilemma is about every day. I've got no idea. I go into it blind. You

0: off and talk to producer Josh and Hannah with it in the booth during the mix at 6. Yep. To go in and have a little chat. And now all I can see in front of me is a bit of audio that says toe champion quote. So what's going on?
1: Yeah, look, the porridge competition over the weekend wasn't the only competition to go down across this great world. The British town of Ashbourne hosted the annual World Toe Wrestling Championship recently. Mm-hmm. It's a sporting tradition that basically the foot answer to arm wrestling, mm-hmm. as you can imagine. This year's champions were local.
0: Or more like thumb wrestling, right?
1: Well, yeah. If you watch the video, which unfortunately I did, it's sort of like the toes are interlocked. As you would, like imagine an arm wrestle, mm-hmm. right? Mm-hmm. You've got the hands gripping each other.
0: Oh, God. These people need pedicures. Sorry, not to judge, but my God.
1: Oh.
0: The feet are being put to work.
1: Oh, God. You found that awfully quick.
0: Well, there's not much when you come up that comes up when you look up toe wrestling.
1: Well, I can imagine you're probably looking at the champion, who is Casey Brooks. He claimed the men's title against, get this, Ben Toe Tool Destruction. While Abigail, nickname A Big Nail Beach, secured her first women's world crown.
0: That's awesome.
1: And Casey didn't give too much away in regard to his technique.
2: Don't like really saying too much about my technique. It's a bit of a trade secret. So for me, I just keep my cards close to my chest.
0: Of course.
1: Of course. I'm like, I wonder what your toe-knique is.
0: Toe-knique. Oi, oi, oi.
1: Okay, stop watching it.
0: Sorry, it's actually
1: Abby?
0: Very... Okay, sorry.
1: It's interesting, isn't it? Hey.
0: It's unlocking something. Okay, what's your conundrum?
1: Well,
0: What's your dilemma?
1: My dilemma for this morning is, would you rather have to scroll your phone with your toes mm-hmm. or your big toe be the length and size of your index finger?
0: Something about it being the width of my index finger is really like having a long, skinny big toe.
1: Skinny big toe.
0: I'm doing that. That's awesome.
1: Can you imagine the shoes? You'd have to custom make every shoe.
0: Just wear open toe.
1: Cut a hole. Yeah, but even that, cliffhanger to the gods. That toe will be gripping the ground and pushing you forward.
0: No, I'm going to get custom made. So it's just there's a little dock for the, you know what I mean? A little pier for the toe to sit on.
1: Sitting at the dock of the...
0: That's going to be my toe. I love that. That's awesome. I don't want to scroll with my toes because then I have to bring the phone up to, like...
1: Yeah.
0: You have to bring the foot up to the phone.
1: Or maybe put the phone down at the foot.
0: It might be, like, good to stop me scrolling, though.
1: Yeah. Hey, you could have less scroll time.
0: Yeah. I just love the idea of having one long, skinny toe.
1: You sort of want both, you know?
0: I kind of want both. Is this the first time I'm
1: aware? Because it'd be easier to scroll with the index finger on your toe. There, problem solved.
0: Have a little selfie stick on the foot. What are you choosing though? 0439 757 555. Get in touch, let us know.

0: I saw somebody and they remind me of someone, like I've seen them before. There's this like warmth to them. And I just sat there trying not to stare too long because it's a bit ridiculous really. But then they're gone, off at the next stop before I can decide whether this is fate or I'm just being dramatic again.
1: Thought I was just passing through, I was on a boys' night, but the plans might move, the lights in your eyes stopped me in my shoes, I was down all week, now I'm looking at you.

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0: because I'm a big romantic. 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If you find someone on a similar frequency to you, regardless of if you're very different, like, you can, I don't know, maybe I'm extra spiritual, but I wonder how much of that is influenced by, like, levels of already, like, knowing someone.
1: What if you don't know them at all?
0: No, but I'm in this life.

0: No view for your Monday morning. Abby and Tyrone with you here on Triple J Breakfast. We're doing this.
1: Oh, Tilemma. Oh. That's right. We have quite the Tilemma today based on the Toe Wrestling Championships.
0: Yeah, that's right, which the British town of Ashbourne hosted over the weekend, or quite recently. Mm-hmm. And the champions this year, Casey Brooks, who claimed the men's title against Ben Toe to destruction, and Abigail, or nicknamed A Big Nail, Beach, securing her first women's world crown. So the Tilemma, would you rather have to scroll your phone with your toes or your big toe be the length and size of your index finger?
1: I want both. I think that's fun.
0: You want
1: fun.
0: A bit of both.
1: I think that's fun having one big, skinny, long nail. Toe.
0: Nail? Full toe.
1: Full toe. That's so fun. I wouldn't be able to wear any of my shoes.
0: No.
1: Except what for my thongs.
0: What would you do, though? Mm-hmm. Say tomorrow you wake up with this long index toe. Mm. What would you do to all your shoes? Would you cut a hole in them or...
1: Yeah, let it breathe.
0: Let it fly.
1: Exactly.
0: Just poking out.
1: April and Geelong, what are you choosing?
2: Oh my gosh, look, the more you talk about these damn feet and this long nail, like I'm driving to work and first it's feet and I'm like, I hate the damn things. They have always freaked me out. They're always weird. Like I keep the dogs in the shoe. I don't want either of them, honestly. I would rather chop off my feet and just have stumps so I don't have to worry about it at all.
1: No, you don't want one. Oh, is it? Okay, wait. Is it one long toe or is it on each feet you got one long toe?
0: It's each big toe.
1: Yeah, doesn't that...
2: No, that's... No. I'm dead. No. I'm like, I'm not going to work anymore. I'm driving home. I'm sorry.
1: Imagine dead.
0: The possibilities.
1: Sorry, April couldn't come into work today because of the Tilemma. It was too concerning. Jacob in Melbourne says, just got off night shift. Cheers for the toe nightmare fuel. You have to wonder, if Jacob was doing night shift, like that'd be a pretty hectic job and now this is what's pushed him over the edge.
0: I know. Well, Nick in Ngunnawal country in Canberra says, I so want both. Imagine being able to reach the TV from the couch.
1: That's what I mean. There's a lot of bonuses to having one big long toe.
0: How long is your index finger?
1: Where's team one big long toe? Good morning to you. What are you choosing?
0: I think I'd like the big toe.
1: Yeah, big long toe.
0: I'm just intrigued.
1: And let's leave you with that image to get to the news.

0: Abby and Tyrone on Triple J Breakfast.
1: Good morning, Abby and Tyrone with you. Happy Monday. You've done it. You've started the week. You are up. And maybe you're not at it yet. Maybe you're not even up physically, you know, or mentally.
2: You refuse to get out of bed. Low-key me this morning. But then, you know, there gets a point. You've just got to
1: whip
2: yourself into shape.
1: Do you know that people have their alarms on as, like, this is their alarm?
2: Yes.
1: Like seven, like Jack James reading the news is their alarm.
2: Is their alarm.
1: First voice they hear in the morning.
2: And what a gorgeous voice to wake you up.
1: Another gorgeous thing that's going to wake you up very soon, a bit of What Do You Do?
2: That's right. It is the game where we play it on a Monday. Yes. Monday morning. And we try and guess what you do for a job.
1: Mm-hmm.
2: We ask three questions each and hopefully we get a fair idea as to what it is, but we'll hazard a guess.
1: Yeah, if you want to have a crack, play along at home, you can do just that. Or if you want to be our contestant, text in I have a job to 0439 757 555. Don't include your job in the text because we do, contrary to popular belief, read the text line.
2: Yes. So please do not
1: please
2: do that.
1: Please don't do it.
2: It's a grave mistake a lot of people make. You always have awesome jobs.
1: I know.
2: Someone will text in their job on the text line and they'll go, God, that would have been a great one to try and guess.
1: But now it's a bit easy.
2: We know what you do.
1: And we're not cheaters on this program, are we?
2: No.
1: Are we? Thank you.
2: Not at all.
1: Thank you. After the accusations last week.
2: That myth has been busted.
1: I'm coming off the back of a win from last week. I want another one. I'm hungry. We're doing What Do You Do after this.

0: And shout out to Zipporah, who is the voice behind our What Do You Do theme song, nominated for a NEMA and performed at the NEMAs over the weekend and looked absolutely phenomenal.
1: We were just talking about that.
0: Oh my God, and sounded insane. And dropped a deluxe EP
1: on Friday. Crazy. Do yourself a favor, go and listen to it. But yes, What Do You Do is the game we play on a Monday where we try and guess what you do for a job. We have three questions each. Mm-hmm. Hopefully, by the end of those questions, we have a correct guess.
0: Yeah, and that correct guess will not be influenced by your text. We can confirm that the cameras are on my screen so that I don't cheat, which I haven't cheated, and I will never, and I was accused of it last week.
1: And who would accuse? It takes a certain person to accuse you of cheating as well.
0: Yeah.
1: So let that sink in.
0: Some snakes hiss, others call your brother. That's what I'll tell you. But we have Jess from Bathurst on the line. Jess, are you ready to play What Do You Do?
2: I am so ready.
0: Yes! Yeah. Okay. In case you didn't know how it works, we ask the questions, you get your guesses in, we get our guesses in, we all try and figure it out together. So, let's go. Do you want to hit the first question, Ty?
1: Yep. Sorry, I'm just getting my pen and paper out the ready. I like to scribe as I go. Okay. Jess, what's in your work bag? If you don't have one, what's in your hypothetical work bag?
2: Ooh, I have a wrench and I also have gloves.
0: Okay.
1: Hello, wrench and gloves.
0: What are you wearing to work, Jess?
2: Well, normal clothes, but I do have to wear high vis and steel caps.
0: Okay.
1: Normal clothes, steel caps. Okay. Jess, what's one skill someone might need for this job?
2: Spatial awareness.
1: Spatial awareness.
0: I would not be good at this job. Jess, what is the thing you love most about your job?
2: Well, I have a running streak of not dropping anything for the last 3 years. So we're going to, not dropping anything is the best thing about my job.
0: Awesome.
1: Not dropping anything.
0: Awesome. Still okay, over to you, Ty.
1: I'm stumped.
0: Wait, is this your last question?
1: It is. Ooh. And you know what? I'm gonna rely on the old faithful question because it's really helped us in the past. But what is one saying, Jess, that someone in your work would understand if you said it?
2: Unwrapped palette.
0: Unwrapped palette. Okay. I'm gonna say to you, Jess, what is something really annoying about your job? We know what you love, but what's something annoying?
2: Unwrapped pallets.
0: Oh. Totally. Okay, I feel like we know kind of the ballpark, right? So yep. In the work bag, wrench and gloves, wearing to work, normal clothes, change into the high vis and steel caps, a skill that you need, spatial awareness, loving the running streak of not dropping anything, a saying, unwrapped pallets, and something annoying about the job is unwrapped pallets. I reckon she's operating heavy machinery.
1: Yep.
0: She's forklift driver.
1: That's what I wrote. I reckon it's forklift driver. I have siblings who are forklift drivers.
0: Really?
1: Yep.
0: Should we both go in on it? Should we double or nothing it?
1: Well, you sort of want to cover some ground, you know?
0: No, but I think we just do it. Let's live while we're young. If we're both, if that's the thing that we are thinking,
1: yeah.
0: Let's commit. Because there's nothing else I can really, I thought maybe like a mechanic, but then the unwrapped pallets, it's giving forklift driver.
1: It is, and they'd be a pain for a forklift driver.
0: Mm-hmm.
1: The wrench.
0: You know what I'm going to do? I reckon we lock in forklift driver and we hit a song. Is that crazy?
1: That is crazy. But yeah.
0: Like, are we that sure about it?
1: Yeah, I reckon. Because she's not a forklift driver. Then it's just embarrassing.
0: And it's just embarrassing. So, 0439757555. If you think it's something other than forklift driver, get in touch. If you're screaming at your radio right now that it could be something else. Otherwise, team forklift driver, get on board.
1: If you know what an unwrapped pallet is,
0: mm-hmm.
1: If you're in the business of unwrapped pallets, let us know the profession.
0: That's right. We're going to be back with Jess from Bathurst for What Do You Do after this.

0: It's Role Model. Song is all you get here on Triple J, coming off that brand new album, Chuck Timely.
1: And the Hourglass.
0: And the Hourglass.
1: Don't forget the name hourglass.
0: Of it. I'd never forget the Hourglass, God. Can you imagine if I did?
1: Oh my goodness.
0: Happy and Tyrone with you. For your Monday morning here on Triple J Breakfast, we're underway with this.

0: And we are currently in the middle of it. Jess in Bathurst is our contestant today. And what we know about Jess is a few things. Jess is has got some gloves and a wrench in the work bag. The greatest thing about the job is not dropping anything, and Jess hasn't dropped anything.
1: Yeah, we know that unwrapped pallets are very important to the job. They're annoying, but they're also, it's a term that's used a lot in the job. Wearing the high vis, the steel caps, and needs to have good spatial awareness. Also, a pro of the job is that Jess has not dropped anything. So we both locked in forklift operator, but we want to hear from you just in case, because it's no fun if it's just, you know, if it's just our guess. We want to hear from you as well.
0: Yeah, and also I'm a big advocate for covering the bases, you know, making sure we get all the guesses out there. So Tash in Hobart, what do you think Jess does for work?
2: Good morning, lovelies. So just to throw some doubt out there, because I think you guys are spot on with a forklift driver. But I'm thinking maybe a crane operator.
0: Yeah.
1: Ooh, the dropping. The dropping of it all.
0: Not dropping anything. Mm-hmm. God. That'd be bad if a crane operator dropped something. Scary thought. Jess in Bathurst, let's see. Are you a crane operator?
3: I am not a crane operator.
0: Not a crane operator. That's okay. We have a few more guesses.
1: We're still in for the fight. Let's
0: Alex
1: go.
0: In Mianjin Brizzy. Literally everyone is guessing this on the text line.
1: No.
0: What do you think Jess does for work?
4: Yeah, hey guys, I think Jess might be a scaffolder.
1: Oh.
0: Also would be very bad if a scaffolder dropped something.
1: There's so many people on the looking at the text line now, I'm quite nervous because that would be so... What? Like, is there anything in particular that screams scaffolder, Alex, that you heard and you're like, it's got to be scaffolder?
4: Oh, like the gloves and the wrench. Like, I've seen some scaffolders getting around with that, so...
0: It's the wrench. And I'm picturing, like, an unwrapped pallet of something on a site, you know? It's good stuff. Jess in Bathurst, are you mayhap, say, scaffolder?
3: I wish I was, because my pay packet would be a little bit nicer.
0: Oh, no.
1: I think we ask the question.
0: It's a good guess, though.
1: Jess from Bathurst, are you a forklift operator?
3: Ding, ding, ding. Yes, I am.
1: Oh, my God. Back-to-back wins.
0: Back-to-back
1: Let's
0: wins.
1: Let's go.
0: Jess, the forklift driver.
1: Jess.
0: And, hey, we're... Touch on wood that you still don't drop anything.
1: Yeah, please don't drop anything. That's awesome.
3: Yeah, I hope I don't ruin that streak. Yeah.
0: Can I ask, what's the wrench for? Is that a silly question, Jess?
3: It's to change the gas.
1: Oh. There you go. Learn something new every day. Jess, stick on the line. We're going to get you a Triple J prize pack. You were such a great contestant. Thank you so much.
3: Stunning. Love it.
1: Stunning. And if you want to play What Do You Do next week, if you're thinking, wow, these two, they need to, you know, have a little bit of a challenge. If you have a tough job or if your vibe doesn't match your job, 0439 757555. I have a job. We want to hear from you.
0: That's right. We've had so many crazy jobs come through this game and it's so much fun trying to guess what you do because...
1: Thank God we're good at it.
0: Again, you can be...
1: can I just say?
0: You can be a forklift driver, but it also is giving scaffolding. It's also giving crane operator.
1: And we're going to be giving you the news with Jack James after this. Stick around, you're on Triple J.

0: Gemcaster Daily on your Monday morning. Speak now here on Triple J. Abby and Tyrone with you for your breakfast. And another big thank you to our What Do You Do contestant this week, Jess in Bathurst, the forklift driver. And thank you for all your guesses coming through on the text line as well. It is hitting 7:32. Let's get some headlines.
1: Morning, Jack James with a Triple J news update. Palestinians in Gaza say they're unsurprised by Israeli Prime Minister Benjamin Netanyahu's rejection of the US-backed peace plan for the enclave. Hamas, who last week said they'd agree to lay down arms, have reacted to the development, saying they expect the United States to pressure Israel to adopt the plan. Ahmed Al-Wahidi, a resident of Gaza City, says he believes Mr. Netanyahu is uninterested in peace.
2: Netanyahu's response was expected. He doesn't care about peace. He doesn't care about the people. He doesn't care about anything. The most important thing is that he wins elections.
1: A political showdown is brewing in Canberra as the coalition Crossbench and Greens push Labor into a corner to amend its proposed gambling laws. Parliament will sit over the next 2 weeks, and the government insists it's open to changes in order to get the laws passed, despite the Prime Minister earlier saying he'd rather scrap the reforms than amend them. An investigation into the latest near miss between two planes at Sydney Airport will examine the factors that contributed to the incident, including staffing levels or safety failures. A Jetstar plane was forced to brake suddenly on the airport's runway yesterday when a Qatar plane that was being towed came into close proximity. Much of Victoria is in for a drenching today, with a low pressure system moving in from South Australia this morning, bringing plenty of rain. There are currently 25 alerts in place, mostly for moderate flooding across much of the eastern part of the state. The Sydney Roosters have continued their undefeated start to the NRLW season with a comprehensive 46-6 win over Parramatta, and Carlton is closing in on a spot in the AFL finals series after beating St Kilda by 44 points at Docklands.
3: Thank you, Jackie. Let's talk about this situation at Sydney Airport, because I had no idea this had happened. It's crazy.
1: Yeah, well, I think based on the weekend you had, you know, I don't know how across the news you were in any respect.
3: Bigger fish to fry.
1: Yeah, what we do know so far is that a Jetstar flight was taxiing for takeoff at Sydney Airport around 7 o'clock yesterday morning when it had to brake suddenly to avoid a Qatar Airways Boeing 777 that had come onto its path. Both aircraft stopped pretty abruptly. A Jetstar crew member was injured in that process and was assessed by paramedics, but no other passengers were injured. As of this morning, one ground controller and a tug operator involved have been stood down for mandatory drug and alcohol testing. That's standard procedure. And the Australian Transport Safety Bureau is investigating this already. It says it's too early to know exactly where the communication or the coordination broke down in this process, but there's certainly a big mistake that has happened, and it could have been a lot worse than what we ended up with.
3: So there was no one on the Qatar flight, right?
1: No, it was just being taxied through

0: crazy.
1: Taxied, which is like being tugged by those little cars, right?
2: Yeah.
1: When I landed yesterday, we rocked up to like the wrong gate, the flight, and they said, the pilot was like, we can't put the back stairs on the plane, so you can only use the front one. So everyone needs to sit down and the last four rows need to board first so the balance is right.
0: Or like to get off the plane first.
1: They need to get off the plane first so everything...
0: Well, so it doesn't tip.
1: That's why I'm like, are we going nose up?
3: Yeah, it seems like you got caught up in like the chaos of the aftermath of this incident. Obviously, people would have been all hands on deck trying to figure out how this happened. And there was another near miss at Sydney Airport just a couple of weeks ago between a Qantas Link flight and a Qantas 737, which the Safety Bureau blamed on a breakdown in coordination. We know that Sydney Airport's been dealing with some pretty hectic staffing issues over the last month or so. That's affected more than 150 flights over just the past few days, just at Sydney Airport. We know the Western Sydney Airport is also due to open in just over 2 months' time. So it's important they sort out these issues because they'll be coordinating double the flights, really, across these two airports. We could expect more information, at least initial information, later today once the Federal Transport Minister meets with the boss of Sydney Airport. And once that investigation has wrapped up, we'll have a bit more of an understanding about how this actually happened.
0: Thank you. It's so scary. It's crazy. Oh, I can't get over the plane, the mechanics of the plane potentially tipping if everyone...
1: That's what I was thinking. I was racking my brain. I was like, what happens if we just started getting off the plane without...
3: Oh God.
0: Well, also just any sort of order that we can put in place when people are getting off the plane, I would really appreciate.
3: Oh, yeah. How about we all sit down? Yeah. How about we all stay seated?
1: Yes.
0: I do love to stand up as soon as the plane.
1: Exactly.
3: Yeah.
0: But I'm standing still. I'm not rushing out.
3: And then what's the point of standing?
0: Stretch the legs.
3: Yeah, okay.
1: And I'm usually one who sits down, stays seated. But yesterday, Mama, that door opened. I was down the front, so I was like, oh, I'll stand up now.
0: You're in the cockpit.
1: And then, worst nightmare, over the intercom. So everyone sit back down.
3: The plane's going to tip over.
1: I've taken my suitcase out. Everyone sit back down. Please, I go, oh my God.
0: You're like, Abby should be on this flight. Abby should be hearing this message. Thank you, Jack. We'll be getting some more headlines from you in an hour. And very soon, we're going to hear the Like A Virgin from Friday covering this song. Vera Blue made it sound a little different, safe to say.
1: That's right. And if you missed it, we'll catch you up on it very soon. But let's get into this. The Wombats, Greek Tragedy for your Monday morning here on Triple J.
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0: Blackout with Nookie.
1: Doing there, it's Nookie. We're taking Blackout up north to bring you all the action from the 2026 NEMAs. It's the deadliest week

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0: It's really hard to...
1: I sort of just want to whisper off the back of it.
0: It's Vera Blue covering Great by Radiohead for like a version that went down on Friday. Good morning.
1: Okay, speak up, sister.
2: Okay, Hannah's saying no. Abby and Tyrone with you for breaking on your Monday. And looking forward to this Friday where Julia Jacklin will be making her return for the first time in nearly 10 years doing like a version.

0: just got a brand new album on the way, The Gem. It's dropping in September, and it is such a big moment to have Julia Jacklin stepping back into the Like A Virgin studio, because if we're casting our minds back to 2017, nearly 10 years ago, that was the last time she was in the studio taking on The Strokes, Someday. Oh,
1: yeah, this is a very highly anticipated return, so make sure you are locked in on Friday. You don't want to miss it.
0: I used to have this playing on loop on YouTube at work with my headphones in. I'd have it on another tab and I'd be doing my work on another window.
1: And you would just check
0: in? And just having this play over and over.
1: Do you know what's funny about those classic Like A versions is that as well as the song, what becomes iconic is like the little interview beforehand.
0: Yes. That's like, sort of attached.
1: You remember that as much as you do the cover?
0: Absolutely.
1: Do you remember what it was? What they were talking about?
0: They were talking about seeing The Strokes. They were asked, did you see The Strokes? It was Harry, the guitarist.
1: Yes.
0: Have you seen The Strokes? And then Harry was like, yes. And he was like, well, I've just seen sort of one person. And they're like, so you haven't seen The Strokes?
1: So anyways, that was the gist. Let's cut that out.
0: Yeah, we need to cut that out. Give me the full version of the song. But yes, Julia Jacklin returning to the Like A Virgin studio on Friday.
1: Hey, it's a massive week, not only Julia Jacklin, but also, Ty, you are going to a huge concert tonight from a band who Luca and Jordan caught up with on Friday. You're going to hear what went down when Gang of Youths came through to Triple J after this from Genesis Wusu.

0: Big Dog, Big Dog. Every time we listen to it, we're getting a lyric closer to knowing the full song.
1: We're going to be off script for the one night stand, for
0: Absolutely.
1: Sure. Off book, every word.
0: Big Dog.
1: Big Dog, Big Dog.
0: Genesis Owusu with you for your Monday. Well, it's not Genesis. Who's Genesis? Who's Owusu?
1: I am Genesis.
0: I'm Owusu.
1: Yes.
0: Abby and Tyrone with you for your Monday morning here on Triple J. And look, it's such a massive weekend. We're entering sort of this portion of the year where so many gigs and shows are kicking off around the country. We obviously saw Slater last night.
1: I got to see Leve on Friday. Massive attacker in the country at the moment as well.
0: Yep. And someone who is, I mean, it's up there with one of the most exciting things to happen this year. After 3 years away from gigging, Gang of Youths are back.
1: That's right. They had their return gig in Thoreau last Thursday, and then they are playing two sold-out Sydney Opera House shows. One on Saturday and one tonight. That's the one you're going to, Ty.
0: Yes. And shout out my friend Laura. I'm going with both my friends Laura and Sally, and we've loved Gang of Youths for so long. Mm. Laura's got a tattoo, a Gang of Youths tattoo, and I think they're going to be bawling. They're going to be crying their eyes out tonight.
1: Unbelievable. And, I mean, we had Gang of Youths here in the Triple J studios joining Jordan and Luca on Friday, and with the new gigs, they naturally had to ask about, you know, the chance of maybe hearing some new music.
2: Obviously, the talk around this tour is preempting new music, new album. What can you tell us?
3: Corporate has informed me of... No, I'm joking. I don't know if I'm allowed to say anything because it kind of ruins the anticipation, but yes, there is new music coming.
4: Bang.
1: Bang.
4: Bang.
1: Gone.
4: And we won't say much, but we'll say. Things take time. And that's it.
3: Things do take time. You know, everything takes time. Sometimes a little bit of time, sometimes a lot of bit of time.
4: How long is a piece of time? That's the question.
3: Mate, the time continuum.
1: So, Ty, you're going to have to report back tomorrow if you do happen to hear some new Gang of Youths music.
0: Don't worry. I'm boots on ground tonight.
1: Speaking of boots on ground, you might have seen some filmmakers that had their boots on the ground all around the country and the world for Race Around the World. It just wrapped up over the weekend, and we're going to have a very special guest with us after the news. So stick around. You're on Triple J.